0: A very good morning and welcome to the Jazz Show. I'm Don, and for the next 2 hours, hopefully I'll be playing a lot of music you will enjoy. Normally at this time, I play something from Barcelona because it was a tradition with us for years. But unfortunately, I'm working from my phone today and it doesn't want to connect. So I'll be trying again in a few minutes. However, in the meantime, I'm going to play something. I saw Robin Brown at the Ruby Jazz Club on Friday night, and she was talking about Ramsey Lewis and the music he played. Well, I mentioned to her that I have an album of Ramsey Lewis and Nancy Wilson. And at the track, Peel Me a Grape, let's hear Nancy Wilson and Ramsey Lewis. This looks like it's going to be an interesting morning because that does not want to work as well. Let's have a look. Let's try. How about if I play a spot and then hopefully in 30 seconds I'll get everything working.
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0: No, that doesn't want to happen. Gee whiz, looks like it's going to be an interesting morning, to say the least. So I'll have to put something else on, but in the meantime, let's see if I can get it going this time. See if I can get it going this time. Things are meant to try us, and try us they do. And come on, CD player, don't die on me now. No, doesn't. Maybe this time. Let's see.

That was Nancy Wilson and Ramsey Lewis having a lot of fun in the studio. And that, of course, was Nancy laughing. All right. Also, on Friday night, I was talking to a couple of people and they were asking about Freddie Hubbard. And I grabbed a CD this morning. And the tracks range from 18 minutes, 17 minutes, 15 minutes, 13 minutes, 23 minutes, but I'm playing Summertime. It's a 16-minute track, and let's see how we go this time. Looks like CD 2 is not going to work. Oh, this is going to make it a very interesting morning with one CD player. Oh, well. We'll soldier on as we always do, and hopefully this time we will get it working 100%. Wow, this is going to be interesting. Okay. Well, so far this morning, as I look out the studio, the sun is shining, so all looks good. All right. Let's go with Freddie Hubbard and Summertime.

Finally, I got it all together. That was Freddie Hubbard from the album On Fire, live from the Blue Morocco. That's in the Bronx in New York, recorded in 1967. And the track was Summertime. All right, hopefully this time I've got everything together, and I'm going to play Joey Shimero featuring Andrea Motis, and It's a Wonderful World.

0: May be up in Bingo of the Damned. Netherworld's monthly bingo happens on the last Sunday afternoon of each month at 3 p.m. 90 Ball is the game with plenty of cursed prizes to be won alongside a sweet tray raffle. 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Netherworld are proud sponsors of 4ZZZ.
1: Finally, we got J.O. Shimero and the San Andreas Jazz Band featuring Andrea Matisse. It's a Wonderful World. Kind of helps, Don, if you turn the volume up so people can hear. That's what I get from playing around with my phone. But anyway, that's what you get in life. All right. A track from someone I'd not heard of before, and I discovered yesterday in the collection, a lady called Lorraine Feather. And she sings a track which is Indiana Lana. And let's have a listen to that.

0: One, two, three, four. 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Oh. Three guesses. C'è la luna mezzo mare. None of my people showed up. Havana, Gila, Havana. 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That's good. Woo, the shark beer has such teeth, dear. And it shows them pearly white.
1: Ah, so, just a jackknife, Madame New,
0: as my key, babe. And it keeps it out of sight. You know, and that's good. Sing along. Shark bites with his teeth, baby.

0: A little bit of fun with Frank Sinatra and Jimmy Buffett, with Mac the Knife, and of course Bobby Darin after that live performance of Mac the Knife. Okay, I'm going to play a spot, and then hopefully yours truly will get everything right. The birthday person, Peter Candoli, trumpet player from, it's the anniversary of his birthday. He was born in 1923 and died in 2008. And this is a performance with Lionel Hampton. But first of all, let's have a listen from a very important sponsor.
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And of course, this morning seems to be one of those. Hello, let's try this again. Maybe this time. I think that's a line from a song from Sinatra. Hello, this time.

0: had their own orchestras at different stages, and boy, could he play trumpet. Lionel Hampton, he's a real fan of mine. I'm a real fan of his. All right, I'll play one spot because time's getting away from us, and then I'll play something from a local guy, well, Australian guy, James Newhouse. But first of all, let's get one of those important messages out of the way.
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Trying to sneak in a second track. That was the birthday boy, Peter Condoli, from his album Summertime. And it just happens to be the anniversary of his birthday. And the track was called Mopped. Yeah, M-O-P-P-E-D. Prior to that, the local boy from the Conservatorium of Music, Steve Newcomb, and from the album Caterpillar Chronicles, and the track Free to Get Ready. Great music. Long track, but great music. And prior to that, Ella Fitzgerald from her album Fine and Dandy. And what a great track it was. It was rocking in rhythm. And the players, Tommy Flanagan, of course, backed her for so many years. Eddie Lockjaw Davis, Louis Belson on drums, Clark Terry, Zoot Sims, Joe Pass, Ray Brown and Harry Edison. What a lineup! All right. I think I should play... No, I won't play another spot. What I'll do is play... What have we got? Art Farmer sitting in... CD 2.

That was Rick Price with I Remember Clifford. And it's from a compilation album that was put together by Merlot Coffee. Jazz Queensland Merlot Coffee Collection. Two CDs, great music. Okay, and prior to that, oh, what do we have? Art Farmer with Fine Weather. All right. Whilst I got my phone in my hand, let's have a quick look and see what's happening around town. On the 2nd of next month, Dan Quigley Quintet will be at JMI. He's a trumpeter and vocalist will be playing a blend of technical precision with a warmth, soulful sound. There you are. On the 9th, Brad McCartney will be playing Cannonball Fedder. He's a well-known local saxophone player. And on the 16th, Toby Wren with No Days. And that's, again, at JMI. I'll have a look at the Jazz Club, see what's playing there this afternoon after this next track. And this track is from a lady called Catherine Lambert from her album Back in the Swing. And the track is You Stepped Out of a Dream. Oh, come on. CD2, please talk to me.

Well, I finished quickly before I was quite ready, but a great track from a interstate lady, soft voice. Interesting album in the sense because I previously had played Scarborough Fair, the Paul Simon, Artie Garfunkel album. There's some interesting tracks on that album. All right, something from local guys, Australian guys, Speedball. And the name of the track is We Have Moved. And let's see that they are moving.

0: All right, let's see what Ruby Jazz Club. I know they've got. Let's see. Yeah, our upcoming Brisbane shows. Let's see. Okay. Every Saturday night, by the way, final year students from JMI or other places like the Conservatorium of Music. There's no cover charge, but always great music. This coming Friday, of course, the one and only Lachlan McKenzie comes to town. And former co-presenter with me is playing drums for Lachlan. All right, but the show, unfortunately, well, fortunately for Ruby, is sold out. But keep in mind, for all these concerts coming up, they sell out very quickly. It's a great little spot just round the corner from 4ZZZ before you go to the Story Bridge over the railway line, turn left, go down, I call it 75 steps, 40 in, 25 along, see the red door, and there you are. Zach Spiro Trio is on Saturday the 4th. And Brunswick Street Parade, they're sold out as well. They're on Friday the 10th. And Kathleen Chester Duo, they're on Saturday the 11th of July. And a bopping good evening with Ashley Hutton Quartet. They're on Friday the 17th, so there's a lot of happening around town, so you need to get along to these places and support local great acts. Oh, by the way, James Morrison is also coming to the Ruby Jazz Club at the end of the next month. All right, let's see. Buddy Love, guy from Interstate. Let's see. He's on CD 2.
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1: Well, we've had a great day. 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Only Humans coming up next, and before we do, where are we? Oh, 4 minutes to go. I'm a little bit early. I was going to play Frank Sinatra, but I'll have to find something, short track, just to play a little bit of. But be remind you, over at Kangaroo Point this afternoon at 2:30, there is a jazz concert on there. Or Friday nights in particular, you can go to Ruby Jazz Club here in the Valley. They are as though you're going past 4ZZZ and Barry Parade. Cross the railway line heading towards the Story Bridge, and there's a laneway off to your left, and you go down there and that's where you'll find them. All right, well, I guess I better switch on to Frank on where are we? And hand over to the people at Only Human, and here we go with Frank, and thank you for listening.

0: At 4ZZZ, we acknowledge the traditional owners of the land on which we broadcast. We pay our respects to the elders past, present and emerging of the Turrbal and Jagera people. We acknowledge that their sovereignty over this land was never ceded.
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4: That was Gurumal with Wyathal, and this is Only Human. My name's Sophie, my pronouns are she, they. And I have a special guest with me, Santiago from Halo, a great app that just launched in Melbourne a while ago.
5: Sophie, thank you very much for having me. It's an absolute pleasure. And my pronouns are he, him. I'm the Chief Technology Officer, or CTO of Halo. And we launched about 3 months ago, and I'm very excited that we have, because for the longest time, public transport and accessibility sort of meant that I missed a lot of life events in my life. So I figured somebody really has to do something about it. And after being left behind by buses that I couldn't see for a lot of times, and calling people and trying to figure out, how do I do this? How do I get places without having to worry about being lost? I said, well, if I as an engineer can't do something about it, then I'm kind of screwed. But no, it's an absolute pleasure to be here, and I'm excited to put some interesting thoughts into the minds of listeners, because one of my frustrations as a public transport user and as somebody who works in the public transport industry is, it's too complex. It's just too complex. And every single time that there are issues or there are things that we want to fix, it's like, oh, it's somebody else that you got to call. It's Brisbane City Council. It's TMR. It's TransLink. It's this. It's this. It's this. It's too complicated.
4: Yeah, 100%. Like, even as a neurodiverse traveler, I find it really tricky to navigate the system. Like, and having it constantly keep changing, and I also have some I don't have major mobility issues, but I've sometimes got a bad back or whatever, and things like they'll change platforms last minute, or they'll be like, oh hey, the bus isn't showing up, is yeah, or the bus will just drive past because it took ages to stand up.
5: This is the thing. So when I was growing up, and for the viewers, I'm blind. I read Braille, I have a guide dog, and I have never been able to see enough to sort of read anything or look out into the distance. So use that as your baseline as to sort of how the following story is going to, you know, it fits into this whole thing. But when I was young, I used to catch the bus to school from, you know, when I was 12, 13, and every now and then, the bus wouldn't pick me up. And as a teenager, I was like, ah, it's fine. If I arrive late at school, you know, it doesn't matter. But if I don't make it on time, who's going to be mad? Anyway, cut the story short. And then when I turned 18 and when I started going out with friends, started going to university, those buses that I couldn't see to hail, when they left me behind, every single day that passed, the being left behind by public transport started being more and more and more problematic, because at the beginning I was just catching up with friends, then maybe I'm going on a date and then it didn't happen, and then the worst one was I was going to university for an exam, three buses left me behind, my degree was extended by 6 months. And you know, this idea that public transport is already accessible, it's not true, because we're looking at it from the lens of people who don't have disabilities. And that's why I said Halo has to exist. If you could electronically alert a bus driver or a tram driver that somebody's waiting for them at a particular stop.
6: From your phone, a lot of the problems go away. And not only you tell them, hey, somebody's getting on at the next stop, but you tell them that person might have a hidden disability, that person needs the ramp, that person...
5: So as a guide dog, it gives them the ability to prepare just like, you know, a surgeon prepares before surgery. They do x-rays or,
4: I'm so sorry. I don't think this is working. I'm just going to go to a chat song real quick.

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1: Alrighty, that was Mulgabor Hard Rock by, Big Train by Mulgabor Hard Rock, and I'm here with Santiago, the founder CTO, I believe.
2: Yes, that's right. It's a bit of a title, honestly. I just say founder. Just a lot easier.
1: Of a great app called Halo that's like making public transport just that much more accessible.
2: I think before we continue, let me do a very short description of how Halo works for those of you who have never heard of it. But basically, it's an app that you download to your phone. We're live in Melbourne, and we're live across 600 buses with Ventura, which is a bus operator. You download the app, you see bus stops around you, you see the services around that come to those stops. But from your phone, you can select where you want to get on and where you want to get off, and then when you hit hail, an alert pops up on the dashboard of the driver as they are approaching your stop, both for pickup and for drop off, and obviously you get information as well. And as I was sort of saying before, the reason why I started Halo is I just kept being left behind and I kept missing important moments of my life, and I thought we got to develop something that starts from lived experience of disability, but in a way that benefits everybody. And that's why Halo exists, because it's my frustration. But at the moment, with the Melbourne pilot, 8,000 plus hail since March.
1: Oh, wow.
2: And 90% of our users don't have a disability. We have about 2,337 registered users as of this morning. That might have gone up, but I keep saying to people, if we do lived experience well, then it benefits everybody. It's like ramps or text messaging.
1: Yeah, and that's what I keep saying, is accessibility is not just for disabled. It's for everyone. Like, I use accessible things every day, and if you can make it easier for one person, it makes it so much easier for the rest of us. And it's good.
2: Texting is that beautiful example. When it was invented, it was supposed to help people who have a hearing impairment. And also because the engineers, this is a less known fact, because of the engineers who were designing the specifications for the radio telecommunications, they said, we have a little bit of empty space that we can fill in with something. Okay, texting, perfect. Nowadays, most people say, don't call me, text me. Which, it's hilarious, because you think, phone, you call somebody, you talk to them, but no, everyone's like, just text me.
1: Yeah, and like, even with teletext back in the day, they used a line that they didn't use on television to bring the teletext and subtitles up.
2: Correct.
1: Great.
2: And now, people watch things with subtitles sometimes, and it's just this idea that accessibility is hard has come from a couple of components. One, the fear of getting it wrong, and because of that, nothing sometimes is done. Two, this idea that people who don't have disabilities know sometimes what's best, and I'll provide an example in a moment. And three, sometimes when it comes to public transport, its complexity, it's its biggest downfall. Nobody knows who operates what, because it's not easily accessible, i.e. if you live in Brisbane, the buses are operated by Brisbane City Council. They're not owned by Brisbane City Council. The stations are not owned by Brisbane City Council. The timetables are not owned by Brisbane City Council. Some of it is owned by TransLink, some of it is owned by TMR. So whenever you call up and you say, hey, I have some issues or I have some questions, it's like, that's not us. Let me teach you. It's too complex.
1: Yeah, I know that from when I lost my bag on the train the other day. The bus, sorry. I called them up and I was like, hey, I left my thing, because I came from a bus from Brisbane to Logan.
2: Hmm.
1: And I thought, it's a Brisbane bus, because it's got the exact same logo and everything on it. But I had to chase up Logan Transport and everything.
2: This is a perfect example of what has been launched. So when we're a Queensland company, so Halo is a Queensland company. We started in Queensland, and I designed, with my co-founder and our team, we designed the system to be deployed in Brisbane as the first entry point because, again, we're a Queensland company. New South Wales and Victoria were the ones who said, we want it now because, you know, we're spending $43 million a year on taxi subsidies where people get refused if they have a wheelchair, if they have a guide dog, or, and, you know, anyway. So,
1: they just don't show up at all.
2: Ah, there is that one. But, so, where I'm going with this is, you know, we launched in Victoria, we launched down south, and Brisbane City Council was having a lot of complaints with people being left behind by buses. And they said, oh, that's fine, we'll design a solution, it's going to be great. I said, well, Halo's around, if you guys want to test it out, cool. They're like, oh, no, you know what we did? We made a number that you can call up, and then they call up the bus driver, and then they tell the bus driver where you are, so the bus driver has to remember it. But what they sort of forgot to mention is most people, as you said, when you look at a bus and when you look at a route, you don't know who is operating it. You think it's just all the same thing. So anyway, one time I was at the Gold Coast, so I thought, ah, cool, yeah, TransLink, same buses, all good. I called up the number and I said, oh, you know, I'm catching this bus and whatnot. And they're like, sorry, we don't operate that bus. I'm like, oh, okay, so what do I do? I'm like, oh, I don't know. Sorry.
1: just talking to a guy outside, just, yeah, with all the station issues and stuff, talking to the guy outside. I'm not cutting you off, I'm sorry.
2: No, you're good. You're good. Ah. But yeah, it's one of those things that public transport and accessibility can be fixed. We have...
1: It's so easy to do as well.
2: It is. We have put people on the moon. We make... chips for phones and laptops where each transistor is nearly the size of an atom. We have the ability to call people from anywhere in the world, send pictures, and making public transport accessible isn't hard. And Melbourne is a demonstration of that. You know, when we talked about Halo, the bus drivers were like, yeah, this is great. I know what's coming ahead. The operator was like, if I know what's happening in advance, it's a no-brainer. And I think what made it possible down in Victoria is the fact that the people in government who operate, have jurisdiction across a lot of the Department of Transport, they themselves have a disability. So to them, it's like, obviously, this is not just good for us, this is good for everybody.
1: Yeah, accessibility is definitely for everyone. I might just chuck to a song right now.
2: Absolutely.
1: Coming up is Amel and the Sniffers. You Should Not Be Doing That. One of my favourite little songs.
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0: You're back on Only Human on 4ZZZ. My name is Sophie, she, they. And I'm here with Santiago, who is a CTO of the amazing Halo app.
1: Sophie, thank you, thank you. And great music, by the way, I just going to point out. And also,
0: thank you very much, Lee.
1: I'm a big music fan myself, because honestly, in public transport, sometimes it's a long journey and you got to entertain yourself. And what better way to do it than, well, music. But I wanted to point something out that since we launched Halo in Melbourne, people have been asking us, like, what do drivers think? Because a lot of sometimes in the past, the objections are like, oh, well, drivers wouldn't want it. And funnily enough, as it turns out, when you work with drivers and you tell them, hey, what if I can tell you in advance what's going to happen, i.e. you will need to deploy the ramp, or you will be looking out for somebody who has a guide dog or a parent with a pram or XYZ. It turns out they really like it. One of the drivers from Ventura, she was telling us that there is a very tricky bus stop out of many, where if they don't stop right, but there is somebody who needs the ramp to get on, they can't deploy the ramp. And to pull out a 14-meter long vehicle is not exactly easy. So cut the story short, she said, it's really useful because now when people request make a hail request, and if I see that they need the ramp or anything, I can prepare in advance and pull exactly how I need to. You know, it makes the process a lot easier, regardless of who you are, whether you do have an accessibility issue or, well, you're just a person who wants to chill.
0: Yeah, and it makes it much easier when you don't have to call up and, like, accessibility is, they shouldn't have to make special exceptions.
1: No, and I think what makes it hard as well, again, people who run public transport do an amazing job. It's a lot of moving parts. Mm. The legislation is very complex. What does make it difficult is that because disability is an unknown for a lot of the population, when designs are being made, when tenders are being put out, when people are building things, they don't realize how it affects people. So, for example, I was at a meeting and we were talking to Brisbane City Council, and they said, can you just run me how people who are blind or have different disabilities use public transport? Because at the time, this was last year when they made the changes to the bus routes, where now instead of catching one bus to the city, you catch two. And I said, listen, what the whole situation is, for people who have certain disabilities, you don't just pull up your phone, look at Google Maps and go, like, I guess the people who don't have disabilities, you sometimes have to do it multiple times with either an orientation and mobility specialist, an OT, or somebody who helps you learn the route so that you're comfortable and, you know, you can do it on your own. And she said to me, oh, I had no idea. I had no idea that some people can't just jump on public transport. And that, again, we don't know what we don't know, and that's okay. But because of that, sometimes decisions are being made that affect us all. And it's complicated. I don't know what they don't know, and they don't know what I don't know. But when you approach a city and they're like, oh, let's do a big pilot. Cool, all right. No, let's do a small pilot. Okay. Oh, no, your system, Halo, wouldn't work with our system, but it was designed for your system in the first place. Oh, well, you know, let us know how you go in the pilot down in Victoria. Cool, no worries. It's hard to make progress when it's very easy to say no, it's very hard to say yes.
0: Yeah, and especially with not calling out governments or anything, but like the local Liberal government, they tend to go, oh, accessibility takes a back seat to whatever project we've got going on, and we could implement it, but it's easy just not to.
1: Well, look at the Cross River Rail. They installed the bumpy dots on the ground. For those of you who are listening and don't know the name, they're called TGSIs, tactile surface ground indicators. And they're like, yeah, it's very accessible. It has Braille. It has the Braille tiles on the ground. That's the colloquial name. And it's very well, has very good light. And I said, have you guys also looked at introducing wayfinding technology that can give you indoor accuracies down to 5 centimeters, so that whether you can't see, whether you're a tourist, whether you are just running late and you've never been there before, whatever your reason is, you can navigate down to the actual door of the train that you're catching. They're like, oh, no, we didn't know that was a thing. And I'm like, well, okay, it is a thing. But what makes it hard is that when the tenders are being put out, oftentimes there are accessibility groups. But the disconnect between the lived experience and the technical knowledge isn't there. So you say, oh, yeah, we added hearing loops, for example. Hearing loops are good, but they're very old technology, which means that when people who use hearing aids, this is again coming, I don't have a hearing impairment, but I have friends who do, said you have to start in a you have to stand in a specific way, you have to hope that there is no interference, you have to do this and that. And I said, well, what about these technologies, or a cast and a few other ones? They're like, yeah, that's fantastic, it's brilliant. Why are they not being used? Well, they haven't crossed the minds of the people who do the tendering process.
0: Yeah, and like the older hearing loops are a little bit dated technology. Isn't there a newer version of hearing?
1: There is. That's my example. You know, for example, Auracast is a technology that is not affected by electromagnetic interference, which is caused by the train power lines or the motors on the trains or the air conditionings on the bus. And they're not being used. Or the wayfinding technology, there are companies like GoodMaps, which can literally take you from anywhere in a building to anywhere else in that building, step-by-step navigation like you have with Google Maps. But because, again, the people who are commissioning construction of things, they don't know if a Braille sign is good, they don't know a lot of things, then those don't get requested and we don't do anything about it. Now, I want to point out that for those of you who are listening, I love public transport. I use it all the time because obviously they don't let me drive. So I'm not complaining because, nothing has been done. I'm just simply saying that we should push the boundaries forward and realize that if we make things accessible, it benefits absolutely everybody. And in 2032... we're going to have a heck of an event that is going to stress test our city to the nth degree. So let's get it right.
0: 100%. All right, I think we should throw to a song right now. I think bit of custard would be nice.

0: That was Custard with Girls Like That, and you're listening to Only Human on 4ZZZ. My name's Sophie, and my pronouns are she, they, and I'm here with Santiago, the CTO of the app Halo.
1: Sophie, it's very enjoyable listening to music and chilling out here on a Sunday, but for those of you who are just tuning in, I'm a blind guide dog user and a blind electrical engineer as well. So I started Halo. And Halo basically, well, Halo not basically, Halo is an app that is like Uber for public transport. From your phone, you can electronically hail a bus, a train or a tram, and select where you want to get off, and the drivers get alerts, so nobody is left behind. Doesn't matter whether you can't see, whether you're visiting a city for the first time, whether you're a parent with a pram, use a wheelchair, are tired, doesn't matter.
0: Yeah, it's definitely for everyone. Like, if they rolled it out in Brisbane, finally, I'd love to use it.
1: You bring in a very interesting point, because the biggest question we get asked ever since we launched in March: how do I get it to Brisbane? How do I get it to Sydney? How do I get it everywhere? And the short answer is: put your vote, because we can only get the support. We can only show government the support that people want Halo. If people speak up, and the best way to do that is if you go to request.halo.co, and Halo is HAILO.co, you can vote for your region, vote for Queensland, New South Wales. If you live overseas, vote for the region that you want.
0: And I'll definitely put that on the show's AMRAP after the show, just fantastic. So if people want to click that link and follow that and get Halo into Brisbane.
1: Thank you. And here's something that I realize I haven't said, but a lot of people ask me, isn't it a no-brainer to install it? And you would think so, but the major reason why we have had difficulties is when you talk to governments across the world, there are two things that come up for them. One, if you're a person that is being left behind by a bus, if you're blind, for example, or being left on a train because the ramp wasn't deployed, if you use a wheelchair, you don't exist in the system, because you oftentimes don't have to tap your go-kart, or oftentimes when the complaint is made, if it's made, it doesn't get to the right place. So when they look at the data and you say, hey, listen, a lot of people are being left behind by public transport, they're like, no, we don't have enough data. Like, there's no data that says that. So they're like, oh, we don't need it. It's all good. Public transport is good. And the second component is...
0: It's kind of like when Centrelink hangs up on you and that counts as a completed call.
1: Yeah, like, yeah.
0: Yeah.
1: You're like,
0: the government loves to do that.
1: It wasn't quite completed. I was finishing that thought, so oh, yeah. Okay, cool.
0: they went away. That solved the problem.
1: Yeah. And the other one that we have had with discussions with some politicians is... when we talk about the taxi subsidy scheme, I say, listen, I think it's amazing. I think it's fantastic. Sometimes, you need it, right? But when they don't show up because they don't want to, when your friends who use wheelchairs have to wait for an accessible vehicle for 3-4 hours, when I, as a guide dog user, get told, sorry, don't carry guide dogs, it's failing us. But they don't want to do anything that politically will make them look bad, i.e. oh yeah, we're taking money away from the kibbles. I'm not don't take it away, absolutely not.
0: But yeah, actually there's a relevant text here from Justine saying, love this chat. A high pay grade of council designers, etc., doesn't equal knowing what they are doing when it comes to accessibility, which is perfect.
1: Justine, I gotta say, one of the things I saw recently is not recently, this was about a year ago, TransLink invited me. We were having a discussions to hopefully see if Halo could come to Brisbane. And they said, oh, have you seen the new accessible train stations? They're really good. And I said, oh, I visited one. And I said, did you guys know that the Braille is all wrong? And they're like, oh, no. And anyway, the ABC invited me for a chat. And then TransLink said, oh, it must be one of the old ones. And I had to say, no, it is one of the new ones because, well, you can sort of see the renovations. Where I'm going with this is I had to explain to people, you know, hey, this is how we check Braille. You can talk to Braille House. You can talk to a lot of people that can help you out. But, yeah, just because you are in a power, in a position of power, it doesn't mean you know everything. And the most powerful thing is for you to say, listen, let's get somebody who does. Let's get somebody who knows. And let's acknowledge that we don't know everything. I don't know everything. There's many things I don't know.
0: Yeah, I mean, just changing little things, speaking up about little things. Like, I like to use the skateboard analogy. Like, if I'm walking along a path and I can't skate through, how is a wheelchair user going to use that if there's a Lime scooter in the way? Or I'm coming up with, like, actual solutions, and it's simple.
1: Simplicity. Yeah,
0: like, check your braille.
1: And I get that a lot of these processes are manual, therefore the quality assurance and the quality control that you see in other industries, i.e. car manufacturing or electronics or things that where engineers and scientists and other professions can develop automated systems to check, they don't exist. I get that, I do. But it doesn't mean that the solutions have to be difficult. Absolutely not.
0: And consult with people in that community. As the intro says, there's no conversation about us without us.
1: Exactly. In Spain, for example, they have braille at bus stops. And you know how they make sure it's right? The people who put it on, they're blind. In Germany, it's called BVG, which is the transport agency for Berlin, the person in charge of disability, she uses a wheelchair. And one of the things that they did for their new buses is they have screens facing towards the front of the bus. Because, previously they only had screens facing backwards. And they realized, oh, wait, if you are in a wheelchair, you can't look at the screen. And in Japan, they have different sounds for different trains so that you as a person who can't hear, sorry, who can't see, you can determine, oh, this is my train, this is another train. Now, I have to say, Japan, if you are affected by sounds, is a nightmare. That's a different discussion. But there are so many things that can be done and done well if you just take the time and say, just one step at a time, let's not rush it, let's do it.
0: Yeah, just change little things at a time. Like, it doesn't need to be a massive...
1: Here's one that, if I may, I don't want to take listeners away from listening to good music, but if you look at the...
0: this is great content. This is what this show's all about. And, like, really informative to me and any audience.
1: The trams in Melbourne, the metro in Brisbane, and many other systems like that around the world have a tiny flaw. By the way, if you guys are hearing a noise, it's my guide dog underneath the table. You know, anyway.
0: That is so cute.
1: Thanks, Trey. Really appreciate you contributing to the show. Where I was going with this is when the vehicle stops, you can press a button and you can request a ramp. One of the issues that I don't think... like, I'm trying to figure out why it happens, and I still don't have an answer. So if anybody's listening, you press the bus stops, our metro in Brisbane stops, you press the ramp, the doors open, people get on and get off, the doors close, then the ramp opens, then the doors reopen, then you can jump on, then the doors closed. And it's really frustrating because if you're using a wheelchair, again, I'm talking... because I have friends who use wheelchairs and have shared this with me, they say it's really frustrating because you can't then, it's very hard to get to the wheelchair space because the bus is already full. Or it's really hard to get out because, again, the people have gotten on, so you were there waiting for the ramp. And it's these sort of decisions that if you had somebody with lived experience and somebody with technical knowledge and you had better quality assurance and quality control processes, you would have said, oh, wait, hang on, that doesn't make any sense. Because just deploy the ramp. The person in a wheelchair gets on or gets off. Everybody gets on and gets off. And you go.
0: That's what it's for. Just simple as that. Alrighty. That was really, really fascinating, really interesting. And, like, I think the Brisbane Council, Brisbane Government, if... needed to hear that exactly.
1: I do this because I love my city. I love public transport. I want to live in a world where anybody, regardless of who they are, can go where they please, how they please, in whichever method works for you. That's why Halo exists. Not because of me being left behind by buses, not because of the complaints that were received. It's because things should be easy. We live in a world where things can be. You know, Sophie, it's an absolute pleasure being here. If you are listening and if you want Halo to come to you, request that halo.co, put your vote down. It's the voice of the community who gets us to a world that is more accessible, and it's sharing our experiences and saying, I don't know what I don't know, that will get politics and will get people saying, yeah, we can do this. And I'll throw this out to politicians. It's good politics to do accessible things. It's really good.
0: Yeah, maybe we can start a petition or something and petition some local politicians. And
1: yeah. And I said to people, if you want to see how it works, come down to Melbourne. It's live. Anybody can test it out. It's not a hypothetical anymore. It's running on 600 buses. Right. It's running on an area larger than Canberra, on a bus fleet larger than what Canberra has.
0: Yeah, or if you're on TikTok, great channel. Like how I actually found out about Halo.
1: Oh yeah, we're on Halo. We're on Instagram. We're on Halo. We're on Instagram. We're on Facebook. We're on TikTok. Wherever you get your social media, you know, check us out. And there are also some other amazing people who do content, like Imi on Board. You know, they talk about things that maybe we won't be able to cover because they're different perspectives. But social media is a very powerful tool.
0: Yeah, might have to have you and Imi have a conversation one day. That'd be really interesting.
1: I'm down. Let's do it.
0: Yeah. Alrighty. Just gonna chuck to a quick sponsor spot. And on here on Only Human on 4ZZZ. Yeah.
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For Triple Z, we acknowledge the traditional owners of the land on which we broadcast. We pay our respects to the elders, past, present, and emerging, of the Turrbal and Yagara people. We acknowledge that their sovereignty over this land was never ceded, and we stand.

0: what this is. Wanna know what this is. Don't know what this is. Don't know what this is. Know what this is. Wanna know what this is.
1: For Triple Z, you're a Muppet.

0: Good afternoon. It is lucky 7 minutes past one, and you are listening to Smoke 'Em If You Got 'Em on 4ZZZ. I'm Liz.
1: I'm Charlie.
0: Hi, Charlie.
1: Good morning.
0: Good afternoon.
1: Good time.
0: We are here with you for another 52 minutes. We're going to be playing you some cruisy tunes this afternoon, kicking it off by saying thank you to Only Human. Yeah. Thank you, Only Human.
1: Thank you. I'm present and conscious.
0: And sometimes that's enough. Well, no, it has to always be enough, because otherwise my win-lose ratio is going to get way off. So we're leaning on you today, listener. Send us your song requests, 0420-626-733.
1: Did you want to do a quick cup check? How's your cup?
0: Oh, yeah. So we got your optimist with your full cup, your pessimist with your empty cup, and me, I'm... I think I'm at a 2/3 empty. I'm not feeling super hopeful about the state of the everything. I saw an image this week that, you know how sometimes media will depict events that will happen completely by accident?
1: Right, sure. Yeah, 20 years, like, in the past. You
0: yeah.
1: know, like some Simpsons kind of...
0: Donald Trump on the escalator.
1: Sure, yeah.
0: You know. There was an old climate change campaign, an ad campaign that happened in Europe about 20 years ago,
1: mm-hmm.
0: back when people were still calling it, you know, global warming, when people were still calling it the glasshouse effect and all that.
1: Sure.
0: That
1: era of marketing, yeah.
0: Yes, and it was a hypothetical of, imagine if global warming got so bad that all over France there was a 40-degree-plus heat wave, and it was a mock-up of, like, a weather person showing the map of France with all these 40-degree-plus temperatures, and then a comparison to this week's temperature weather person standing next to the map of all 40-plus degree temperatures in France.
1: Ooh.
0: And it's one of those, like... I am acutely aware of the fact that I am a frog. And when did the walls get so shiny? And why is the floor bubbling?
1: The frogs are in crisis.
0: Yes. Oh, no. No! Hey, Charlie, how's your cup?
1: Well, before we get onto my cup, I sent you that screenshot of the article from James Lovelock, who is a climate scientist, saying enjoy life while you can, in 20 years global warming will hit the fan. And then the yellow, this article is more than 18 years old.
0: Well, there we go.
1: There you go.
0: I think we've got more than two left in the chamber, though, so I feel like that actually pushes back to the side of optimism.
1: Woohoo!
0: It is never as immediately catastrophic as your brain wants it to be.
1: And hey, look, you're at half a cup. There you go.
0: Yeah, all right, yeah.
1: For me, I feel like my cup was a cup of coffee that I really needed, and then I had to run for the train and kind of spilt it all over myself. I feel like that's where my cup is. I'm running too quickly to really be able to care of my cup or check in with it.
0: Not quite sure how much is in the cup, because you are literally just too busy trying to sort out the day-to-day minutiae to be staring into cups.
1: That's it. That's it. We're just trying to get by.
0: I like this. I like the idea that as this brand new segment that we're pitching evolves, we're just going to get more and more tangentially
1: perfect.
0: Yeah, the central concept.
1: Pretty much the first time we've done it, and already.
0: I like it a lot. It's true. It's it's the opposite. I think I have been very busy, and then this week had a moment of pause and stillness in which I had to then pay attention to the larger world and go, oh.
1: Oh. Yeah, the different perspectives looking at the same car crash.
0: Yeah. Well, you know what? I thought I could come up with a cool tangent. Couldn't. I'm going to tell you what songs we opened the show with.
1: Yeah, cool.
0: There were two of them.
1: Mm-hmm.
0: One of them was my pick, which was Stone Over Water, a track by, would you believe, Death Cab for Cutie off their most recent album, lovingly put into the 4ZZZ database by Mr. Ian Pound. because he knows I'm a bit of a diehard fan.
1: Cute.
0: I have mixed feelings about modern Death Cab for Cutie music.
1: That's only fair.
0: Well, I don't know why these now 50-year-old men don't have the same emotions of 23-year-old art students.
1: Yeah, and you're struggling to relate to them.
0: Yeah, why have crazy. Their lives changed and folded? Before that, we had your pick.
1: Oh, yeah, it's Swell from Imbi.
0: Yeah, that one was pretty delightful.
1: Yeah, that's one of my pig tilters, I guess.
0: We do love a pig tilter here at Smoke 'Em If You Got 'Em. A pig tilter being something that makes your heart swell up and maybe your eyes sting a little, be it positively or negatively, something that just makes you feel a large, swelling kind of emotion. So if you have something that has tilted your pig this week, be it a song, be it a poem, be it a picture of a squirrel doing some kind of unlikely squirrel behaviour, let us know. 0420 626 733. That number again, read slowly because my sister yelled at me once for being too fast. 0420 626 733. You went to the Winter Solstice Festival at Northeast Street City Farm last night.
1: I did, and it was really, really beautiful. I'm so glad that I went. I really had to drag myself kicking and screaming because I just didn't want to do anything. And I had a really great dance. I had some beautiful food with some friends, and it soothed me and brought me back into my body. And more tired but happier person today.
0: I like that a lot. The headline of that one was Jaka, right?
1: Yeah, I love Jaka.
0: Shall we play a Jaka track?
1: Please.
0: Let's do it. This one is Elevate. It has been a little bit of a downy-wowny intro, so let's bring the mood up a little bit.
1: Yeah, lots of up and downs today.
0: Ain't that life, baby. All right, it is 1:15 on the bloody dot, if I do say so myself. This is Elevate by Jaka. You're listening to Smoke 'Em If You Got 'Em on
1: 4ZZZ.
0: Yeah, baby.

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I was running out of paper, so the letters are spaceless. 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

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This is just a shout out to Chelsea. 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

0: Good afternoon. You are listening to Smoke 'em If You Got 'em on 4ZZZ. Yeah.
1: Yeah. We just enjoyed a little bit of rain outside.
0: Maybe it's raining where you are too, listener. Maybe it's dry, but who knows? It's all going to change. The only thing that won't change is that it will change.
1: Sure.
0: Yeah, man. You want to know what we just played?
1: I do. Please tell me.
0: I would love to tell you. So that was a track by Touche Amore. It was Limelight featuring Manchester Orchestra. Before that, we had a little track. Again, one of my picks. If it's someone yelling in a sad way, it was mine. If it was someone singing in a soulful way, it was likely Charlie's. We played Series with 91 Your House, another banger. And before that, kicked it off with Bad Neighbor with their track Mean Faces. And I have now gone 3 for 3, or 4 for 4, of somehow by accident including a song about an unwanted dog.
1: It's a running theme.
0: Well, they do.
1: They do. Yeah. They do run.
0: Or walkies.
1: If you let them.
0: Oh. I'm making myself sad now. Aww. It's just gone past 1:30. We're here with you until 2 p.m. today. We're taking it easy. We've had a couple of requests come in on the text line. Going to do my best to like some kind of fossorial animal, dig in the ground, and by the ground I mean the database, and dig up those tasty tracks for you. So in the meantime, should we just keep spinning the tunes?
1: Yeah, I think so. I think
0: it is now that the rain has gently started to fall across Fortitude Valley, washing away the evils
1: of the weekend
0: that had been perpetrated last night. Let's just let the music do the talking. Even though this is an instrumental track, it's by Awnings. It's a little mathy, and it's got another dog in the title. It's Doggy Dog World. We'll be back. But keep sending us in your requests on 0420-626-733. We love to hear it. Tell us how your day is going. Tell us if it's raining where you are. Tell us if there's anything you want to hear. This is Doggy Dog World. You're listening to Smoke 'em If You Got 'em.

0: Flu season is upon us. 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
1: Happy birthday!
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1: 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It's
2: 1:45.
1: Exactly. God, I'm good.
2: On the dot. I actually knew the time for once.
1: That's like... you're vaguely against time as an oppressive construct, aren't you?
2: I am in so many different ways about... And I will continue to share my issues with time as the show goes on.
1: I like that a lot. And who are you?
2: I'm Charlie.
1: I'm Liz. We are just leaning back, playing some tunes. That was Well Subversed with One Winter Solstice. It was a request by Benny, who wanted to get some, volunteer some poetry to the airwaves. We didn't have the specific track that you were looking for, so you might need to send us an email with the one that you wanted to get up there. We also had a request by Jack, who was looking for a specific track by the Fergusons, but we only had the Washing Machine EP, and I am very sorry, but the track you wanted was not on that one. Again, we will continue digging. I will start burrowing intently for the sake of digging up this music, but for now,
2: we do our best with what we got.
1: We, just like our parents did, and that went great for everyone. Before that, we had a track, a couple of instrumentals, and a cheeky little fun one. We had 88 Tokamak with Triangle Equals Triangle.
2: You love your math.
1: I do love a bit of math, but only when it's math rock. Before that, we had Baby Chino with Violent Fate, and kicked it off with Awnings with Doggy Dog World. I like that because it's not dog eat dog, it's a doggy dog world.
2: Doggy dog.
1: Yay. When I was a very small child, mm-hmm. I have been told.
2: Yeah.
1: I have no conscious memory of this. Mm-hmm. But I had very little understanding of the Troubles. And so on hearing the Cranberry song Zombie, did not know what that was about or what the word zombie was. So my family regales me with the tale of me running around as a very, very small child going, "What's in your hair, doggy?" In your hair, yeah, yeah, doggy.
2: That's better than when you hear it randomly on someone's Halloween playlist and you're like, oh.
1: It's got the word zombie in it, but it's not about that, mate. But what is more scary than, you know, the oppressive hand of colonization?
2: Truly.
1: There we go. So it's one of those, like, you know, knowledge is knowing that Frankenstein is the doctor, but wisdom is knowing that Frankenstein is the monster.
2: True.
1: Whoa. There we go. You see... You can say with your words that your brain is not thinking thoughts well without saying my brain is not thinking thoughts well. Instead, you can just say that garbage.
2: There you go. There you have it.
1: Yeah. Always have. Never did. We're going to keep the tunes a-going. Once again, thank you for spending an hour of your Sunday afternoon with us. I'm sorry I got all those musicians to yell at you in the middle. But they were doing it in a sad way.
2: Maybe you yelled with them.
1: And if you want to check out more of ZZZ, more of what we do around here, more about community media, go to 4zzz.org.au. Find out how things are done differently around here and maybe even chuck a couple of pennies at us to keep the lights on and keep us going for another
2: however
1: week.
2: Long. Yeah. Yeah.
1: Another non-defined unit of existence that we're not going to cage into the tyranny of numbers.
2: I love that.
1: Thank you. I do think of you around here. we got the mods coming up. We've got Blow Up Mod Radio. They are going to hopefully get some plastic explosives. Boom. Excellent. Yeah, I'm getting a very affirming nod that the radio is indeed on the cusp of blowing up. So shall we get it just a little bit more chill in preparation so everyone's got time to brace?
2: That sounds nice.
1: This next track is one of your picks.
2: Oh, it is. Yeah, this is another little hopeful
1: song. A little hope anthem. Yeah. Grace Petrie. Know anything about the artist?
2: Not really.
1: I like that.
2: Nothing I can share right now.
1: She's a person. She thinks thoughts.
2: They're a person. They are a person. About the extent of it.
1: I like that. All right.
2: Yeah, they think thoughts, and I think they think, you know, optimistic ones.
1: Well, let's find out together.
2: Yeah.
1: This track is called Fixer Upper, and we will hang out with you next Sunday.
2: Yeah, see you then.
1: Until then, take a big smooch on the forehead.
2: Mwah. Stay cozy.
1: Be kind to people and animals.
2: That's right.
1: And yourself, wherever possible. See you next week on Smoke 'Em If You Got 'Em on
2: 4ZZZ.
1: You got it.

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0: And good afternoon and welcome to the Blow Up Show on 4ZZZ, The Face Radio and Moderator UK. My name is Matt Ward. Thank you so much to the guys of the show prior to some fantastic tunes. Cool. Okay, we've got no particular place to go other than just randomly around tracks and stuff and all that usual sort of blow-up-y stuff. But we do have, as always, we always have a special guest in the studio. I make a big deal of it, but, you know, it's a once-a-week thing. But it's always a pleasure, never sure, to have Johnny Mullaney in the studio. Johnny!
1: Hi, Matt. Hi, everyone. It's, as I say, always a pleasure to be here as well. Great to be on again.
0: Looking forward to your tracks, mate.
1: Got an interesting selection of tracks here today with a few stories behind them.
0: Lovely. We started the show off with, that was Jimmy Cliff, Johnny, with his version of Guns of Brixton, which is obviously best known by The Clash.
1: Absolutely,
0: But bizarrely, and I don't think, not sure how often this happens, but The Clash named Jimmy Cliff in that track, and then Jimmy Cliff was shown his respect back by doing his version of it.
1: Yeah, excellent.
0: How about that?
1: Good man.
0: I love that. Again, we were talking about new tracks we find and learn every week. I hadn't heard Jimmy Cliff's version of that, so very excited when I pulled that one up.
1: I'm convinced that was Rico playing the trumpet as well.
0: Probably right, mate. Probably right. All right, I've got a little bit of a coldy flu thing, so my voice probably sounds a bit weird, but that should limit the amount of talk, so that's always a good thing, right, Johnny?
1: Well, Sam would agree.
0: You were speaking to Sam earlier, so
1: I was.
0: It's all right. You can nail me. It's fine.
1: Yeah.
0: It's
1: she did say, like, you know, make sure he doesn't start pretending he's ill, like, you know what I mean, and to gain some sympathy.
0: Pretending. Anyway, Johnny, first track. Do tell, the Graham Bond Organization.
1: Yeah. Oh, these are one of the most popular live bands back in the 60s on the rhythm and blues and mod circuit back in the day. Jack Bruce and Ginger Baker were part of the band, who later went on to form Cream with Clapton. So there's a little themes running through some of my songs today, you know, with a band where they started and then what they played a bit later and that. But this is a great little, this is a B-side,
0: cool,
1: written by Graham Bond himself, Graham Bond as well. Excellent piece of music, lovely little mod.
0: Cool, mate. And it's dedicated to me, you were saying?
1: Of course, yeah. And your illness.
0: Illness. All right, Graham Bond Organization, Long Legged Baby.

0: show on Sunday, post 2 o'clock in one, well, drizzly old Brisbane. Drizzly old Brisbane, John.
1: It is a bit drizzly, yes.
0: Bit drizzly, mate, but that's okay. We're having fun here in the studio. Sergio Mendes and Brazil 66, Mascanada, obviously Mascanada. Now, Johnny, so we're all enjoying the World Cup, right? The Football World Cup. And we're loving that all the nations are coming together, and the celebration of the beautiful game.
1: Of course,
0: It's on TV. It's wonderful. You go out in the streets. We're just over the research centre. There was people walking past with Colombian shirts on.
1: Yeah,
0: I love all that.
1: It's great.
0: There was we had a new some new furniture delivered in the week, and the two young lads that brought it were, you know, they obviously had a South American accent. So straight away we're in discussions about the World Cup, and there's passion coming out. I love it. It's brilliant. Brings people together and it evokes conversations. Anyway, because of my love for that, last week, Johnny, I played what I felt was a fantastic World Cup track, which was New Order. And I comprehensively got absolutely nailed, Johnny, both here in the studio and when I got home.
1: Oh, yeah. Well, it's...
0: World in Motion, which should have been called E for England, but apparently they said that's not a good idea.
1: Of course, yes, for obvious reasons. That yes, I can understand. I can see both sides of the argument, unfortunately.
0: So I went home with my tail between my legs, like you do, Johnny.
1: Of course,
0: and obviously Shimmy Sammy showed
1: me a long way home as well.
0: Long way home, yeah. Shimmy Sammy, you know, always shows me a great deal of sympathy and said, "You're an idiot."
1: Yeah.
0: Why did you play that? So she asked me to play Sergio Mendes' Mascanada, which was a very successful World Cup
1: Which
0: record.
1: Shows the difference between you and Sam.
0: Does it?
1: She's all class.
0: Does it? Right.
1: She just oozes class.
0: Okay.
1: You know, right. But we all make mistakes.
0: Well, obviously, inviting you on this show was mine.
1: Well, of course,
0: this week.
1: Of course. You know, and if this is my last show ever, I'll try and make the most of it.
0: Let's be honest, which it is.
1: We all like that song.
0: Yeah, cool. All right. And before that, we had the Graham Bond Organisation, Long Legged Baby.
1: That was a great song, wasn't it?
0: It was cool. And you were saying Graham had a few challenges in life. But,
1: lots of drugs involved in his life, and they let a lot of people down, and eventually jumped in front of a train, I believe.
0: Oh, dear. But left a legacy of some fantastic music.
1: Yeah, him, Alexis Corner, John Mayall, who we'll hear from later. They were the leaders of that early blues and rhythm and blues British revolution.
0: So good. So good. On the text line, Johnny, Pete from the Porcozello, mate. Love that Jimmy Cliff album. It's brand new to me, so I'm just relearning that. Produced by Tim Armstrong from Rancid and backed by Tim, the Interrupters. Check out the Interrupters. This is my family. We'll do that, mate. I love discovering new music, and I appreciate everyone's input. Trenton James. Hello, Trenton. Late drama at the World Cup. Now, Trenton got me into a bit of trouble, so he was giving me his score updates, and I was saying them live on air, but apparently the TV is a couple of minutes behind, so I was spoiling it for everybody. So
1: That's brilliant.
0: I'm a bit gun-shy about... it's not Australia, it's not England. So, late drama in the World Cup, Iran narrowly misses out as Australia take their place with seconds left. Lovely. Vanessa Morrow, I love the New Order track. Vanessa!
1: Yay,
0: go Vanessa. My word, I've always liked you. You're a wonderful person. Forget what these others say. Johnny, what have we got next from you, sir?
1: Oh, this is me introducing what may be some new music
0: to
1: some of the list. On my last show, yes. This is Angelina Jordan. Please go and check this girl out. She's amazing.
0: Well,
1: she's
0: brand new.
1: She's Norwegian. She was age 8 and she went on Norway's Got Talent.
0: Yeah.
1: And won it singing "I Put a Spell on You."
0: Oh,
1: she's a genius. Vocal coaches have watched her from her performances of that age of doing all these songs with a vibe. So there's nobody can have a vibrato in your voice at the age of 8 or 9. And she sings Billy. She grew up with the Nans, jazz records like Billie Holiday and all this type of stuff. She was arranging her own orchestra music at the age of 9. She had a best-selling book in the Norwegian charts at the age of 10.
0: What?
1: Because she went on holiday with her mum and dad. Her grandmother's Persian, and they went on holiday. And a young homeless girl A young girl asked her about her shoes, said she loved them, and she had no shoes, so she gave them to the girl.
0: What a wonderful human being.
1: Absolutely. And she wrote this book and gave all the proceeds to homeless children.
0: And
1: carries on to this day. But this story went on for about... She's now 19.
0: Yeah.
1: When she produced this record. She's now gone independent. The record company's got hold of her and smelt money because she's Simon Cowell and tried to get old and have their money's worth out of her, but she wants to write her own music. She sings other people's songs. Mm. Vocal coaches I watched an English vocal coach, some of these reaction videos, if you watch it, and she says, oh my God, it's Amy Winehouse's ghost. She's returned. She's a friend of Amy Winehouse, and she couldn't believe it. She was in tears watching it. But check her out. Check the old videos.
0: Angelina Jordan. Okay.
1: Incredible. YouTube. It's all on YouTube, the whole story. It's incredible. Right. And that's why I've broken my previous record. I'm playing two records by her just to give her a shout.
0: That's good. All right, Angelina Jordan, here we go. No one can hear my heart.

0: And welcome back to the Blarp Show on a Sunday afternoon with Dex's Midnight Runners. So there, my dear. Someone asked for Dex's last week, and I'm really sorry I didn't write it down who it was, but whoever it was, that's for you. That's for you. See, we don't forget. Well, we kind of do, but we didn't
1: recover from our...
0: We didn't. There, my dear. It's from 1980, I'm going to say. Johnny, 1980.
1: It would be.
0: And from the album Searching for the Young Soul Rebels, one of the best albums of the 80s.
1: Great album.
0: 7 Days Too Long, et cetera, et cetera.
1: Yep.
0: But yeah, we all love that. And the guys are touring again, aren't they?
1: Dex, yes, he's touring. He's back. He's dropped the dresses and he's back in... male clothes now, so he's had a few problems. He was my son's teacher at primary school when he was a little kid. Was his brother, bless him. He's dead now, but he was a great bloke, you know.
0: Kev's been through a lot, but yeah, he's touring again, and they're doing well.
1: He's written a really good book as well.
0: Yeah,
1: well worth.
0: Yeah, it's a fascinating character. Yeah. I still love the story where Kevin's got a flat in, I think it's Clapham, I'm going to say, but it's opposite a pub, and everyone knows that he lives there. So when they've all had a few pints, they're all singing Gino. That must be so tiring.
1: Yeah.
0: I mean,
1: yeah.
0: It's funny for us, but for him, it's like, oh, yeah. Really, boys? Again? Yeah. Again? All right, and before that, Angelina Jordan. Now, Mark Thorpe says, damn, what a voice.
1: It's incredible. Please check her out, everyone. It's blown me away. Some of the things I found out about her, and that she couldn't work with the record company because they didn't want to give up their share. She wanted to give all the money away to homeless children funds and
0: Johnny, I was thinking when you were saying that, and sorry to cut you off, mate, but what's the problem in the world where we don't get to hear about this on national news, that someone does stuff like that? Why do we get to hear about all the negative stuff? And I know that needs reporting and we need to know about it, but why is there not a balance where people go, hey, this young person's doing this?
1: Exactly. That's my sentiments entirely. And that's why I'm so enthused with listening to her. And it's basically they're pushed out. They try and destroy their career if they won't play ball. I've got another artist I'm going to introduce a little bit later where something very similar and an even more astonishing story.
0: Wow.
1: But these are both independent artists now. They put the records on Spotify and their videos are watched by millions upon millions.
0: Yep.
1: And she's just an incredible artist. And
0: She
1: sang on Quincy Jones' 85th birthday party before he died, and he had tears streaming down his face. He couldn't believe that such a young girl could have so much soul in her voice.
0: Yeah. No, wonderful, mate. Thank you for bringing it to the show. And I haven't given the text line out. So 0420-626-733, 0420-626-733. Love to hear from you. Just had a text come through. Who knew Dex's Midnight Runners had another song? Well, there's a few out there.
1: Dex's have got quite a good catalogue of songs.
0: I know. They're best known for Come On Eileen and Gino, et cetera. But, yeah, there's a good catalogue there.
1: Yeah, there was two kind of eras. The Soul Rebels, that was one type of thing. Then he got very much more in touch with his Irishness and Come On Eileen and the whole album, which was great.
0: Yeah.
1: Lovely to hear.
0: Love reading about Dex's. So Kevin was, he run it like a business. So there was hours, you know, from 9 till 5 where you had to turn up and practice. During those hours, there's no alcohol. So you run it like you would a business.
1: Like James Brown, basically.
0: Yeah. It's like, you turn up. If you come up and you've had a few drinks, you're out.
1: Yeah.
0: That kind of thing.
1: Yeah, he was a tough
0: taskmaster. He was on about people had to be fit and good to go and all this kind of stuff. So,
1: yeah
0: interesting. All right, this is the Blarp Show. We're going to continue. We're going to hear from one of our sponsors. And then we're going to hear Green and White, 8 Degrees 6 Crew. Is that right? Have I said that right?
1: Green and White Scar.
0: So this is brand new to me, mate. So
1: this is a French band.
0: Okay. Now, I see it's very loud, so I'm just going to turn this bit down before we don't deafen all our lovely listeners. All right, here we go. Green and White.

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1: Now, if you're driving along or at home and you're wondering what the dickens is going on my radio, you're listening to 4ZZZ, you're listening to The Blow Up Show, it's a thing on a Sunday afternoon. Welcome. Now, we had a couple of tracks there that were completely different. In fact, we had three tracks there because of your in-house DJ's incompetence where he missed the little break and he played two tracks, John.
2: Absolutely.
1: I'm just being accountable for my mistakes.
2: Yeah, well, it's John Peel made the odd mistake as well, you know.
1: Oh, did he really?
2: He did, yes.
1: Yeah, John Peel, okay, good.
2: Yes, which then could create another big hit.
1: There you go. That's what that exactly was my outcome there.
2: Absolutely.
1: Do tell, so 8 degrees, 6 crew. I struggle with that, but anyway, go for it.
2: Yeah, they're a Parisian band who play what they term as working class reggae. They're very much part of the Antifa scene, yeah. Playing throughout Europe at gigs and very much involved with a local Parisian football team called AS Red Star.
1: Yeah.
2: Which is, they're all ultras and all very left-wing and, you know, the left-wing is pretty big in France compared to the UK. And the club was actually started up by Jules Rimet in 1890.
1: Ah.
2: So there's a World Cup link.
1: Who had a trophy named after him.
2: He certainly did, he certainly did. But it's great music.
1: I loved it, yeah. Both tracks.
2: Yeah, really good.
1: Both tracks. Cool. And then after that, now, thank you for bringing that in. And that's for Pete as well from the Porkers, who should be enjoying that.
2: I enjoyed that.
1: And then post that, we had Liars, Someone Who Treat You Now. So that's Boston Bob's track of the week. Now, Boston Bob's give me research now, so we've moved up in our relationship, Johnny.
2: Yeah,
1: we now get
2: good
1: research as well.
2: So it's intellectual as well now.
1: Yeah, and because it's from Bob, it's going to be spot on.
2: Yeah.
1: So verbatim, hey, Matt, my request for this week is the Liars, Someone Treat You Right, and led by Jeff Mono Man Connolly on organ and lead vocals and tambourine and maracas. Wow, multi-talented guy. Jeff is a mentor to me, Boston Bob, and also a great friend recently. And Jeff has been receiving treatment for cancer, but he's on the mend, which is fantastic news. So we should see the Liars back by the end of the year. Yay! That's great news. Thanks, Bob. Thanks for sharing. Thanks for the research.
2: Cheers, Bob.
1: Research. Appreciate that, mate. On the text line also, Johnny, Mark Thorpe. You know Mark?
2: I'm not sure if I do. I know faces.
1: Everybody knows Mark.
2: Yeah.
1: Come on. So Mark says, cooking a slap-up Sunday roast and listening to you clowns.
2: Yeah.
1: Nice. And watching the World Cup. Who said men can't multitask?
2: Good for you, Mark.
1: Most females say men can't multitask. Yeah. I think that's because we can't. I can't. I can't do anything. If I'm reversing the car, John, I have to turn the radio off. My brain can't deal with two things.
2: I can multitask as long as I make a list.
1: Okay. Well, you're an advanced male. I'm not. I haven't got that ticket yet.
2: Well, advanced in age, maybe.
1: Pete Davis. Hello, Pete. G'day, legends.
2: Hello,
1: how
2: Pete.
1: Good is it having Brisbane's own John Peel? That's you, mate, not me. That's you.
2: Cheers, Pete. Appreciate it, mate.
1: Excellent ska music to brighten up this deary day.
2: It was happy and sunshiny, wasn't it?
1: You go all right as well, Matt. Well, thank you. I appreciate the leftover comment there. Leftover acknowledgement.
2: Aww.
1: All right, let's. This is a Blow Up Show. We're going all over the genres like we do.
2: We're freestyling today, aren't we?
1: I called it something else, but yeah, we're freestyling. We'll go with that. This particular, again, I sometimes just have tracks banging away in this little head of mine, and this is this week's track, and it's not big, it's not clever, but it is Kasabian.

0: Oh, thank you. Thank you. Thank you very much.
1: I think that's all we got, Scarpa, before the police come. Thank you very much.
0: Wow, the abrupt ending there. Johnny, the big push, Paint It Black, do tell. You were telling me you were enthusing on that track all day. So tell the lovely listeners all about it, mate.
2: I've just found out about it. I've went down a rabbit hole when I come across a video by Ren, who's the guy. He played the bass on that, but Ren is incredible. I watched a video by him called Hi Ren, which is, I really beg everyone to go and have a look. It's already got 70 million views, so I would imagine quite a lot of people have done it. It's taken the world by storm of this guy. It's performance art they do. But this was his indie band. This was a young lad who was going to be a superstar, caught Lyme disease as a teenager, but it was undiagnosed, so he was filled full of... mentally ill. They thought he was nuts. Put him, even locked him up at one stage because he kept saying, no, that's not what's wrong with me. So for 10 years it was undiagnosed. He was committed, packed full of dopamine and every other kind of drug which involves that. So he'd done a video called Hi Ren, which is stunning. It's incredible. Since then, he's become a worldwide superstar, although he's independent, and most of his money, he acts as a spokesperson for the Lyme disease. And,
0: yeah, well, that's good. Yeah,
2: that type of thing. But to get back to it, that Big Push was his band, his mates in Brighton. That was done busking on the street in Brighton.
0: Wow.
2: You know, with small speakers, and that they are incredible. They're now, as a result of Ren and all the different songs he's putting out, everything he puts out on it, makes out on a video, and the videos are amazing anyway, but his lyrics talking about Britain today and it does make you think, I wonder why the young people are so different at the moment, what they went through with COVID and all that, and it talks about this, and it's resonating with people over the world. They do these reaction videos, which I've really got into now, watching other people watch an old song and the reaction that they get to it, whether it's a musician or whatever. And people are just pouring down with tears with watching Ren and watching the reaction to the Hi Ren thing. And then to see the pure joy of the Big Push playing Paint It Black, which is just incredible.
0: Yeah, they did an amazing job there. Oh, it's good. It's good to hear people that you know, have challenges and rise through them, or are stronger because of them, and get to be able to sort of play it back. And it's such a heartwarming thing. I love hearing that, mate. Thank you for bringing that with you.
2: Yeah.
0: And before that, something that probably wasn't as big or clever, but it was Kasabian, and it was Shoot the Runner again. It's been bouncing around my little skull all week. So 2006, I adore Kasabian. I just love, you know, it's often labelled as glam rock anyway, but it's just wonderful music.
2: One of the most exciting live bands to see.
0: They were. I've seen them a couple of times, and they just, the atmosphere in the crowd was second to none.
2: Yeah.
0: That was obviously Sergio and Tom. Obviously, Tom was quite rightly asked to leave the band.
2: Yeah.
0: That was them in their pomp. Just love that track. And we often play that. So we have a night called Subculture where we play that kind of music on original vinyl. Kasabian, Fire especially, is just an absolute monster track live. Yeah. People just go nuts to it. But yeah, Shoot the Runner also.
2: And Easy.
0: Yeah, also works as well, but cool. All right, let's move on, Johnny. Now, this next track was a request. It was basically on the World Cup football premise. Mr. Mark Thorpe, who you know, absolutely nailed me for playing New Order, which
2: good old Mark.
0: Apparently was fair enough, but he did ask
2: for
0: this.
2: It's the World Cup banter, should be a band.
0: He did ask for this, so I'm going to play a band called The Jam. I don't know if you heard of them, John.
2: I have, I have heard of The Jam. I've heard you.
0: Now, this is one of their ballads, and no one knows, and I think Paul Weller's actually said, I don't know whether this is written about the country or about my girl at the time. And yeah. I like that kind of ambiguity. So anyway, I'm going to dedicate this to Shimmy Sammy because she is an English rose and she's still at home watching the football. I can't get her back in the studio, John. She insists watching every single game, the highlights.
2: Well, we love you, Sammy, and we're missing you.
0: So when this World Cup's over, you might see Sammy back in the studio. Loves the football, she does. Loves it, Johnny. Can't
2: Don't forget, she's DJing in 2 weeks' time.
0: Yeah, well, is it? No, it's this Saturday, isn't it?
2: No, it's this Saturday. No, it's the Saturday, the 12th.
0: Oh, okay, cool.
2: Week on Saturday.
0: I'm all over this stuff.
2: Her birthday weekend.
0: English Rose, the jam. Here we go. Followed by another track, which we'll tell you about later.
2: Oh, yeah.

0: Wowza, two fabulous tracks. If I do say so myself, Johnny.
1: Oh, yes.
0: Roxy Music and Street Life, so the amazing Brian Ferry. Do tell that. You picked that, Johnny? Tell us why.
1: That's a fantastic record. It's it was new wave and proto-punk before it was even thought about. It was probably 10 years ahead of its time. Incredible. The dance floors back in the UK would go nuts.
0: Yeah.
1: Nuts to this, because everyone would be jumping around with wild abandon because it
0: was... It's funny, mate. You said to me off air, it sounds like Stranglers, and it does. I haven't thought that before.
1: But yeah.
0: People always think Roxy Music is throwaway pop music. It's actually not.
1: No.
0: There's a lot more to it than that.
1: No.
0: So it's glam. As I said, it's new wave. It encapsulates many genres. I think through familiarity, we kind of get, okay, that's just over there. In that pop music basket,
1: I would put it more in the 60s art school modernism, and I think that's where they come out of. You know, they're all art school. You know, Eno, they're all very intelligent guys, and went on to achieve lots of great stuff. Whether it's in producing,

0: all that. But I mean, it was the super coolness of of it all. And we all, at the time, we all copied Brian Ferry, especially that little. Yeah, I mean, you're the person who copied him. Look at Vienna, Midjour, with the little tash in the suits. That's Brian Ferry.
1: And they used to wear the eyeliner and which a lot of the mods did as well. So
0: And he was going out with Jerry Hall at the time, remember, who was a best. Yeah. The very best. And I had a suit pegged at the bottom with pointed shoes, you know, box jacket, black, all black, thin ties. Brian Ferry was doing that in the early 70s, you know, in 1974, 75.
1: So what you're saying is Brian Ferry copied you? Is that what we're saying,
0: No,
1: Johnny?
0: We all copied Brian Ferry.
1: Oh, right. Sorry, I misinterpreted where you were going.
0: We all did, yes. No, I never led anything, you know. It was, Brilliant. More of a follower.
1: Before that, we had a little-known band called The Jam and English Rose. Thanks, Mark. Thanks for suggesting, not that we need any excuse ever to play that, but it's an unusual Jam track, and I think it showed the confidence that P-Dub had to write a song like that. That was on the third album, All My Cons, right? But for a young man, as he was at the time, to be able to write
0: He'd have only
1: that,
0: been, what, 23?
1: Yeah.
0: 22?
1: But... there's two ways you could take it. It's either about a person or England as a country, and he kind of leaves a bit of ambiguity, but it kind of said it's about his homesickness when he was touring the US, which didn't go well, and he was missing home, he was missing his girlfriend, so he's left it kind of in the middle of those two, but brilliant track. On the text line, Johnny, Energizer Bunny, I'm sorry. Greetings, boys. Ian and Claire came to my shed opening ceremony. Now we are chilling out, getting a Mulaney education.
0: Oh, thank you very much.
1: There you go. A Mulaney education. Is there an exam, John? Do they have to take an exam?
0: There may well be.
1: Oh, okay. Stand by your beds. All right, let's keep on with the music. This is The Blow Up Show. We're on 4ZZZ. We're on Mod Radio UK. We're on The Face Radio in New York City. Hello, New York. It's hot over there. We've been watching the football.
0: It's boiling hot. They're enjoying the football, I think.
1: It's hot in the UK as well.
0: They've been over there in New Jersey, haven't they?
1: All right, we're going to go with a bit of garage. This is... I picked this, but yeah, it can be for Bobby. It can be for anyone that loves garage. This is a band called The Shy Guys, and we've got to go, followed by a Johnny track, which we'll come to later.

0: And welcome back to the Blow Up Show with a bit of technical difficulty. Actually, you had a vinyl record lineup, and it didn't work, Johnny. Didn't work.
1: Yeah, these things happen, unfortunately.
0: There you go. There you go. But we're professional. No one will notice, John.
1: No, they won't.
0: No
1: they
0: one
1: won't.
0: Will notice. We just kept going. All right, let's backtrack. We had Tony Rivers and the Castaways. I Love the Way You Walk, Johnny.
1: Yes, that was a 1964 record. A brilliant take on John Lee Hooker's Dimples. Mm-hmm. Took the opening line of the track and turned it into a song.
0: Smart.
1: Yes, it was. Tony Rivers, they were like a beat rhythm and blues mod band back in the early 60s. Used to support the Stones and the Beatles back in the day. Used to play the Marquee Club regularly, and that were a very popular band. Mm.
0: Johnny, were they a beat combo?
1: A beat combo, yeah. Were they a combo or not? I'm not sure.
0: It's just a phrase I absolutely love.
1: Exactly, yeah.
0: Oh, hang on. Incoming. Richard Blue said Tony Rivers is from Shildon, my village.
1: Oh, is he?
0: There you go.
1: There you go. Richard, how are you, mate? Well, let me tell you a little bit more about him, what he did as well, because Richard will like this. He ended up in the 70s as a session musician, and it was him who sang on all the Top of the Pops albums, the albums which you get with Top of the Pops Greatest Hits. He sang, whether it was the Sex Pistols to... Chicory Tip or whatever kind of...
0: Because they weren't the originals. They were
1: awful.
0: So
1: they were awful. Yeah. Like, he was the man who sang it. And he also sang on... he was the singer and producer on West Ham United's 1975 FA Cup winning song, I'm Forever Blowing Bubbles. And the theme tune to Whatever Happened to the Lighty Lads.
0: So, okay. So a body of work that was, you know...
1: Absolutely.
0: Was out there.
1: It was.
0: Was out there.
1: It was.
0: And
1: from buried,
0: Richard. Richard Blues, his hometown.
1: Yeah, Richard's mate.
0: Wow. All right, on the text line, Narelle Lawler. Hello, Narelle. Thank you, lads. I love Roxy Music. One of my favourite bands in the 70s. Mother of Pearl blew my mind. I've got a photo from Richard, probably with Richard and said man. Oh, no. It's I'm Nearly Famous, The Tales of a Likely Lad, Tony Rivers' autobiography.
1: Wow.
0: There you go. We'll check that out.
1: He's led such a varied... Like, I hope he's got a blue plaque, Richard.
0: Oh, a blue pack in the village.
1: Yeah,
0: it could happen. Narelle went on to say, I saw them at Festival. This is Roxy Music. Well, I saw them at Festival Brisbane in the mid-70s. God, I miss that venue from Narelle, from Beachmere.
1: Yeah.
0: Beachmere is a lovely place. Someone, I haven't got their name, they're enjoying proper scones. There you go.
1: Yeah.
0: Someone's enjoying proper scones.
1: Yeah.
0: Lovely. Send some over, I think.
1: With the cream and the jam, I hope.
0: Oh, is it jam first or cream first, John? I never know. My mum's always...
1: That's the jam first.
0: Is it jam?
1: Yeah.
0: Okay, contentious.
1: Because the cream sits on the top of the jam. It wouldn't work the other way, would it? The jam would...
0: Would it not? Okay.
1: The jam's a bit heavier, isn't it?
0: I can't believe I'm discussing... The makeup of scones live on radio. Anyway,
1: well, we've got over the show this afternoon,
0: you say. Scones
1: are
0: us.
1: Yeah.
0: Boston Bob said, yeah, Matt and John, I have the Shy Guys track on one of my compilations. Not sure which one, but he will find out for us. There you go. So, yeah, the Shy Guys from Michigan, I think. Michigan. So, 1966. One of the... and there's probably a multitude of American garage bands around that time, but there's some great tracks that are just sort of lost in the vaults of somewhere. But the closest brush of fame was opening for the Dave Clark Five on their UK tour. But yeah, there's so much of that kind of music, and a lot of it's just fantastic.
1: Yeah.
0: Rich went on to say, with regards to Tony Rivers, so they knocked down his road.
1: Oh.
0: Where he was born, which is Adelaide Street. There you go. From
1: they
0: Shildon.
1: Did that to my house where I was born in Portsmouth.
0: Yeah.
1: And they left the house six doors up, which just happened to be Charles Dickens' house, birthplace. And that's a museum, but they knocked mine down.
0: Okay.
1: I was disappointed.
0: So the infamous Johnny Mulaney.
1: Exactly.
0: Wow. Okay, this is the Blow Up Show. We're going to keep going with some tracks. So this particular band, I adore these guys. They're just one of the hardest working. I know I say it every week, but different bands. I love bands that just keep going and keep plucking away, and every week they're playing somewhere,
1: yeah.
0: and you see their tour schedule, and you go, my word, there's like 40 yeah. dates on that schedule. But this is the Fabulous Corettes, or they were known as the Corettes back then. They didn't have the Fabulous bit
1: no.
0: just then. But the reason I'm playing them...
1: You have to earn your chops, don't you?
0: Yeah, you do, yeah. The reason I'm playing them, this is a track called Want You Like a Cigarette. The reason I'm playing them, one, they're a great brand, but they are playing in a kind of garage extravaganza, which is going to be on like a cruise liner leaving from Miami. So, Johnny, there will be the Corettes, there will be Stiff Little Fingers, there will be the Buzzcocks, there will be the Damned,
1: ooh, yes.
0: and several little bands on a boat going from Miami down to the Dominican Republic and
1: wow.
0: back again.
1: That sounds fun.
0: Yeah, someone mentioned it the other day. I went, no, that doesn't sound right. But yeah, it's a thing and it's for real.
1: Yeah.
0: So, all right, let's enjoy the Corettes, and then Angelina Jordan again. We'll come back with that.

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1: Hello, hello, hello. Welcome back to the Blarp Show. So, yeah, that Z51 sounds amazing. The one last year was so much fun.
2: Yeah.
1: In an open-air place. It was pretty warm in the afternoon. I got there at night. But, yeah, it was an amazing do. Can't wait for the next one, mate.
2: Brilliant.
1: All right, bit to unpack there, Johnny. The Corettes want you like a cigarette. So, not you, obviously, but because you're taken, but, you know, ordinary. Anyway, the Corettes, fabulous working band, and it came to mind, there's a thing called Little Steven's Underground Garage Cruise. Bobby, hope you're listening to this. April 24th, 28th, 2027. Now, it kicks off from Miami in America and goes to Puerto Plata in Dominican Republic and then comes back again. So I think it's only like a 3 or 4 day cruise.
2: Yeah, yeah.
1: But check this for a line out. The Damned, American X, Degeneration, Buzzcocks, Stiff Little Fingers, Glenn Matlock, The Return of Jackie and Judy. I'm not sure who they are. Southern Culture on the Skids. A few of these bands I don't know. The Zeros, Texas Headhunters, The 5678s. They're a fantastic band. The Flesh Tones, yeah. The Chesterfield Kings, sort of garage band. The Corettes, which we've just spoke about. The Dolly Rots, The Coolies, The Magnificent, featuring the Mighty Manfred, the Cocktails, Slippers, Jesse Wagner, the Goons, etc., etc.
2: Something for everyone there.
1: This is all on a cruise ship, Johnny.
2: That would kill Bobby off, wouldn't it?
1: So you can go and watch your band, then you can go and retreat to your cabin, or go and, I don't know, swim in the pool or whatever you want to. But I don't know, we're checking it out. So I was talking to, we had Jeb and Bobby on last week, and we're all checking that out, see if we can align our calendars to
2: that would be fun, wouldn't it?
1: It's funny, I was just talking about the World Cup and not necessarily from a sport perspective, but from an enjoying a world event and a people thing. But I was reading, obviously American, and sometimes for good reason, has quite negative press with what's been going on there, but that's not normal people doing stuff. So what I've been heartened by is all the stories from the football fans over there going, actually the people in America are just fantastic. They're warm, they're welcoming,
2: they're generous,
1: they're all these things. I think it's kind of balanced the equation, because all the news that was coming out there, and look, for good reason, there were some horrendous things that was going on, but it seems like there's a lot of love and warmth and generosity from the people to visitors to their country, which kind of just balances that equation.
2: Yeah, one of my mates, a Brisbane lad, he's out there now with his family and his kids.
1: Yeah.
2: He went over to Russia with his wife at the time before the kids had come along, and he said exactly the same about Russia. He was expecting this austere kind of place, and exactly the same friendly, because it's the people aren't the politics of a nation. You know, they don't represent
1: heartens me greatly, Johnny. I think most human beings are by default good people.
2: Absolutely.
1: And we all want the same things. We all want food on the table. We want a safe. We want a roof over our head for our families. We want our families to be safe and happy.
2: Yep.
1: That's the basis of human being existence, I think. And most people do want that. There's just the outliers.
2: That should be a human right, regardless.
1: Exactly. Let's all celebrate that. On the text line, Johnny, any Jonathan Bunny said, that was Claire on about the scones.
2: Yeah.
1: And we all did jam first.
2: Yes, I told you.
1: You did tell me. Yeah. Sorry, Joe. Sorry.
2: The cream on the top.
1: I'm not big on scones. I don't know the procedure here. So I've learned something.
2: Yeah.
1: Thank you, Johnny. Patrick. Hello, Patrick. Love the surf music. Makes me want to listen to Jan and Dean. I would note that yesterday was the anniversary of the great John Entwistle's dying, a rock star's death. You should spin some Who.
2: Ooh.
1: Mm. We did. We played some last week. But yeah, right, Patrick. Patrick. That was very remiss of us. We'll make amends at some point. And Pete Porker said the Sonics are the other great bands played on that cruise last year. There's another called the Salty Dog Cruise that features Celtic punk bands related, and a few other theme ones.
2: Definitely Dropkick Murphys, all that kind of
1: stuff.
2: Seems
1: to be a thing, this music cruise thing. Oh, I think it's a fab idea.
2: Yeah, I'm very much into my Celtic punk music.
1: Brilliant.
2: I DJed it for about 6 or 7
1: Did
2: years.
1: You?
2: Oh, yeah,
1: oh,
2: yeah.
1: Johnny, there's another side to you. Just keep...
2: Introduced it to the UK at the time.
1: Like
2: back
1: an onion, there's layers to you, mate. Just keep peeling away, and there's something
2: absolutely,
1: else under there,
2: yeah.
1: Johnny.
2: Yeah.
1: Something else under there. No, we haven't spoken about your track, so Angelina Jordan again.
2: That was my second track by Angelina Jordan. As I say, the word genius doesn't come along very often, or it comes along far too often, but it doesn't really apply.
1: Never comes my way, John.
2: No, well...
1: Never comes my way.
2: That's the way it is. But but similar to the Corettes, you can actually call yourself the fabulous Matt Ward now, because you've been around a lot, just by virtue of how long you've been around.
1: Well, actually, sorry, Johnny, we'll come back to Angelina in a moment. I found out, we're absolutely crap at this, keeping records and stuff like that, but very shortly it'll be the 300th edition of Blow Up.
2: You deserve the title, the fabulous, now, for that.
1: Well, no, it's a community, mate, but the 300th, it blows my mind, so that's almost like 6 years of this nonsense.
2: Yeah,
1: going live. So thank you for everybody.
2: Good for you, mate.
1: For just hanging on in there, waiting for something good to happen. Well, we're 6 years in and nothing really has happened
2: yet. And thank you to you and Sam for bringing so much happiness to people, which is that shouldn't go unmentioned.
1: It's our pleasure and honour always to come here and do this nonsense. But yeah, anyway, thank you, mate. Sorry, back to Angelina Jordan.
2: Angelina, check her out, viewers. Please do it on YouTube. YouTube's an amazing tool to go and find people and go down a rabbit hole and spend a whole afternoon there finding out about her. You know, she's incredible. She's only a teenager, refused to chase the Yankee dollar with the Sony corporations, and just puts out her own music and donates as per wish, because she writes and arranges and produces all her music as well, and donates a percentage of her money away as per she wants to.
1: Jolly good. While we're talking about stuff, Johnny, I want to mention the Cave In. So the Cave In this coming Thursday, we've got Beat Freak number, 10?
2: 10, wow.
1: I think. Blot will be supporting the three bands playing there by doing a bit of DJing and a bit of shouting in a microphone. But, again, thanks to all the guys. I don't have the... I have to post it. I'll post it on the Blot site. I don't have the bands in front of me, unfortunately, but very remiss of me. But, so that's this Thursday, July the 2nd at the Cave In. The Cave In's a fantastic venue, right? On the Friday at the Cave In...
2: There's more.
1: We have Revolver and the Trams playing as well. So Brisbane legends, mate, legends. We'd love to make that. So they have a great new single called Some Days. Now that's in 4ZZZ Station Library. So we will do our best to dig that out today. And if you're around Brisbane, great venue. The Cave In, come Thursday, come Friday, come both. Come
2: absolutely.
1: Both. And
2: you might see Boss and Bob.
1: Yes. That's worth the entry price alone. Also on the text line, we have Moss. I've found while travelling, Americans are fantastically welcoming at home.
2: Yeah.
1: There you go. This is good to know. Boston Bob. Yep. All right. Thanks, Bobby. We'll see you soon, mate. All right. Let's continue with the music. Now we have... I saw this band earlier in the year, and I was on the fence whether to go or not because they were expensive tickets, but I'm glad I did. It was probably one of the best gigs I've been to for a long time. And they played this record. I didn't know this record, and I do adore it. It's called, pretty much what we were saying, Johnny, You Got to Have Love. This is Pulp, followed by Desmond Dekker.
2: Yeah.
1: Here we go.

0: Welcome back to the Blob Show on 4ZZZ. You're in the studio with Johnny Mullaney.
1: I am.
0: Our very own Judd Peel, mate. Not sure I did that voice, but welcome, mate. Thank you so much for spending your Sunday with me and bringing some lovely tracks in. Desmond Dekker, Generosity, which I know that was your record, but I'm going to dedicate that to you, back to you, because you generously gave me a lovely jacket and some shoes. So there you go.
1: Well, I've not given you
0: generosity.
1: The shoes yet.
0: Well, no, you haven't. But I thought if I said it twice, then
1: exactly,
0: it would happen.
1: Yeah. You've kind of. I'm obliged to. Aren't I?
0: See what I did there?
1: Yeah, one person's misfortune is another person's gain. That's how we live our life.
0: Exactly right. Exactly. But yeah, no, thank you for the track, mate. It's lovely. And you were saying there's a bit of a madness thing in the middle there.
1: Well, right in the middle at the bridge there. That was just madness his whole career in about 12 seconds.
0: Well, you know. You don't have to reinvent the wheel, mate. There's plenty of good out there.
1: Absolutely.
0: But yeah, fantastic track. And before that, Pulp, Got to Have Love. What do you think of that, mate? Is that the first time you heard that?
1: It is the first time I've heard that. You know, I'm usually pretty good at either liking or disliking a song very instantly, and I really enjoyed that.
0: Yeah, so that was a brand new track, so they played it live beginning of the year, and I think it was single late last year in the UK. I'm not sure it came to Australia, but... Jarvis goes on to say, love is a word I was unable to say until I was approaching 40 years old.
1: Yeah.
0: Which, mate, we've all been there. Yeah. There's this silly male thing where we can't express our emotions.
1: I wouldn't hold hands with my wife, Andre, well, my girlfriend, Andre, when I was 19.
0: It's just nuts.
1: Because it didn't felt... It didn't feel cool, like, you know, she'd be wanting to hold hands, get off, and I'd have my hands in my sheepskin jacket instead, and you think,
0: bless her. No, it was, and look, it's not a negative thing, it's just the way you're brought up, I think it's, you know, it's either nature or nurture, and
1: I think
0: if your nature or your environment is not to do that, then by default as a child, that's how you grow up, right?
1: Yeah.
0: But anyway, look, we all get there, but Jarvis goes on to say, he was unable to say that word approaching 40. I listen to love songs all the time, but couldn't use the word in real life. The words to this song and me having a word with myself about this state of affairs, I gave myself a really good talking to, so... thank you, mate, for all the males out there.
1: But self-reflection's good, isn't it?
0: To show emotion. It's it's something in the makeup. But seeing that live, actually the video, I watched the video the other day, and it's all Northern Soul dancers.
1: Yeah.
0: Just the whole of like Wigan Casino and Twisted Wheel and all that kind of stuff. But it kind of has that feel about it as well. And when you saw them live, there was a big illuminated sign that just said love.
1: Yeah.
0: And you turn around and you could just see everybody was going, that's the word. That's
1: beautiful.
0: What we need. That's
1: beautiful.
0: What we need. Now, Johnny, my failing memory and my ability to look things up quickly, Rod's wah-wah pedal has come to my rescue.
1: Really?
0: Yeah.
1: Good for him.
0: Yeah. Hey, Blow Up, it's the surf rockers, the Corotones, the delectable Delilah Rose and the Ladies of Rock, and the divine June Lowe and the Highs that will be performing at the Beat Freak this coming Thursday.
1: All right, yeah.
0: So I'm going to say that again. It's the Corotones, the Delilah Rose and the Ladies of Rock, and the June Low and the Highs will be at Beat Freak this coming Thursday, and Blow Up will be in between sort of playing some records and stuff. But yeah, it's a wonderful venue, and it's growing in and it's a Thursday night, right? And
1: yeah,
0: it's like
1: yeah.
0: a school night, so yeah. people generally go but it's getting busier and busier and busier, and it's a fabulous thing. It's all done by 10 o'clock.
1: Yeah,
0: we've got to be out there by 10
1: back
0: o'clock.
1: In my day, Thursday was always a must go out night. That was payday, you see.
0: It's kind of the doorway into the weekend.
1: Absolutely. Yeah,
0: you have a good
1: yeah.
0: Thursday night and it's gonna be a good weekend, but
1: clubbing on a Thursday night and then trying to go to work the next day.
0: Thanks, Rod, appreciate that, mate. And I'll see you on Thursday. Andy Lennox, hello Andy. G'day mod crew, World Cup fever has hit the household here as well,
1: hasn't it?
0: So Andy's saying, thanks for playing Masquerade beginning the show. It's all right, mate, it's all right. Loving the show, good to have Johnny in as always. Hope the Vesper is going well. There could be some news on the Vesper soon.
1: Yeah
0: I'm just keeping storm until things have happened, but could be some news in a couple of weeks.
1: I should mention Steve Woolley as well. He's sitting he's at home in his garage working on his scooter, trying to get it going.
0: Well, he's got a scooter now.
1: He's had one for a while. It's caused a lot of trouble.
0: Wow, he's a man of mystery.
1: He is.
0: I thought he worked at Myers and he doesn't. And
1: exactly,
0: now
1: yeah.
0: he's got this fancy Lancia car, now a scooter as well.
1: Oh, he's got a scooter, yes.
0: There you go. Rods goes on to say, Delilah Rose and the All-Star Ladies of Rock. Rod from the Stomps. Yeah, thank you, mate. So the Stomps put that night on the Beat Freak, and it's always it's always a wonderful night. There's a fantastic light show, though. They go to so much effort. Fantastic live show. The Cave-In does one of the best pizzas I've ever tasted as well. It's just a brilliant night. But come along.
1: Live music by bands who are making their way in this world, that's as good as it gets. Like,
0: but every time I've gone, I've been astounded by the talent on show in Brisbane. It just blows me away every time. Three bands, they're always different, but they're always blowing me away. So well done, Brisbane. Trenton James goes on to say, I once heard Jarvis Cocker doing the shipping forecast. Mildly amusing.
1: Yeah.
0: He'd be good at that. He's got that
1: he's got a wonderful voice.
0: Cool. Thanks, mate. All right, let's keep going. You've got a version of the Harlem Shuffle, mate.
1: Oh, by the Maze. This is an early London mod band. Half the band formed Deep Purple, then a year later.
0: Right. All right.
1: Superb.
0: So you got a version of Harlem Shuffle. I've got a version of Summertime. So look at us going.
1: That's good. That's a good mix.
0: There you go. All right.

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1: Welcome back. Welcome back to the Blow Up Show. He's Johnny Mullaney. I'm Matt Ward.
2: Hi.
1: This is the Blow Up Show. Not much time left, Johnny. It goes so quick.
2: It's gone very quick
1: every
2: today.
1: Week. Yeah, digging the music, mate. The Maze Harlem Shuffle. Love that.
2: Not to be confused with Frankie Beverly Maze.
1: No.
2: This was a British mod band.
1: Hmm.
2: As I say, half the band went on to form Deep Purple the year later.
1: Yeah.
2: And, of course, their very first song was the next one, the one after the next one.
1: Which we all know. Yep. Okay. And then the Shakespeare's. So not Shakespeare's as in
2: Shakespeare's sister.
1: William. But the Shakespeare's. And their version of Summertime. You were digging that?
2: You wouldn't hit anything if you were shaking, would you?
1: True.
2: You'd miss.
1: Yeah.
2: But it was great. I loved it. It was alive.
1: 1966. So they were a South African band. And I think Richard Blues will put me right here. I'm pretty sure that's Gene Latter on lead vocals.
2: Yeah.
1: I'm pretty sure. Because there was a bizarre story where he lived next door to someone who went, oh, you sing. Can you come and... Yeah. Come and sing in this band. I think that's the story. I could have got that wrong.
2: Richard, sounded very fresh and...
1: Richard put me right on that. But yeah, 1966, mate.
2: Brilliant.
1: So that's what? Quite a long time ago.
2: Yeah.
1: On the text line, Andrew Lennox. World Cup Fever. Pizza on Thursday. Sounds wonderful. Sounds like a good gig. Brilliant. Look to see you there. Richard Plews has confirmed my story. It's always good to be fact-checked,
2: it
1: Johnny.
2: It is.
1: Yes, big in Belgium. Was that Richard Plews or is that the Shakespeare's, do you think?
2: Richard Plews is big everywhere.
1: Hello. I'm not going there. Trenton James, thank you, gentlemen, for another fabulous edition of Blow Up. Perfect remedy to a drama-laden morning of World Cup watching. Yeah, it is. It's wonderful drama. I love it.
2: Yeah, it is. It's fun. It's fun. And we're enjoying ourselves as well, aren't we?
1: Yeah, you know, yeah. The timeline for me is like, I think it's perfect. Like, you know, 6, 7 o'clock in the morning. It's brilliant. Love it. I don't want it to finish now.
2: No,
1: what happens then?
2: Yeah, that's the problem with the World Cup. You get so into it, and it takes a month now, so it becomes part of your life for a while, and then you
1: Australia needs. Where's the next one, mate? Do we know?
2: I'm not sure, actually.
1: Okay, I think I need to go to the next one. Anyway, all right, more music. So, backing on from the Maze turned into this band. Here we go.

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1: And we're almost replete and out of time. This is The Blow Up Show. My name is Matt Ward. This is Johnny Mullaney. Thank you, Johnny, for bringing your music.
2: Always fun, mate.
1: You played Deep Purple Hush, which everybody was loving and digging. Yeah. Richard Plews said, nice version. I prefer Cool to Shaker, if I'm honest. So each to their own, yeah. Richard Plews. Yeah. Each to their own. You know, we're all about diversity and celebrating
2: Absolutely,
1: that. So each to their own, buddy, and well done you for putting it out there. That's Richard saying, no, I didn't say that. We're going

0: And I want everybody to help me. Countdown.
1: Hi, I'm Caroline. I grew up in foster care due to abuse and neglect. Now I'm studying a double degree while working in my field. 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We shouldn't have to stand trial for the rest of our lives. So please, don't stigmatize us.
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1: Yes, you've had a taste of the forthcoming new release for the Guide to Birdsong series. This time it's A Guide to the Birdsong Remixed, and that's the first single to be released off it from Mamans du Congo and Robin. That's the Loanga Weaver Fote remix, and I think that is due out probably by September, I think, this year. And look out for more of it. And starting out the program from the latest Fresh Sounds, sorry, First Sounds, Volume 14, from Nam. That's the fantastic song that's on that album, called Kuri Gayum, with Charlie Needs Braces. And I have another track from that album later in the program. And also, this week, a bunch of newbies from South Africa's Eastern Cape, a voice that hovers and flutters, Bongiziwe Mabandla, and Ndingubani is the latest album from him. And a decade from her debut, Swedish musician and composer Sarah Parkman, I should say, and her album Aster Atlas continues her kaleidoscopic approach to defining the boundaries of Scandinavian folk. Shining star of Egypt's alternative music scene, Mariam Saleh, and her latest album, Sira, which I think translates to secret. Trained by renowned DRC veterans and disciples of the great Wendo Kolosoi, father of Congolese Roomba, and of the giants of the 1940s to 1970s pioneers from Niko to Lwambamba. We'll be having more from that album from Balu. Jocelyn Barley, and a album that I think Gary gave you a taste of in the program last week. And also, too, that's not enough, the latest in the Discovery series from Putumayo, Club Putumayo, and as I said earlier, more from First Sounds Volume 4. So let's get on with it, and as Gary and I have been bringing to you tracks from their latest albums over the past few weeks, let's have some more from Angelique Kidjo and Fatimata Diawara. Okay. 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You're on 4ZZZ 102.1 FM. It's just coming up to 11 and a half minutes past four.

once again from her latest album, Massa. That's the fantastic voice and guitar playing of Fatoumata Diawara, a track called Ndend, spelt, funnily enough, N-D-E-N. And before that, we had two from Angelique Kidjo's latest album, Hope. The first track we heard, a cross-regional collaboration by a legendary Beninese singer, Angelique Kidjo, and the Tanzanian bongo flavour star, Diamond Platnumz. And then the second track that you heard from her, Bando, featuring Pharrell Williams on accompanying vocals. You're listening to 4ZZZ 102.1 FM, and this is World Beat. Time now to go now to one of our featured albums here on the program, and it's the latest album for Momo, who's spent a lot of time living between Brazil, Angola, the US, Spain and Portugal. Lots of whom are competing in the World Cup. But currently the UK, he's a resident, Marcello Frota, singer-songwriter and multi-instrumentalist, better known as Momo. His voice and crispy, cunningly shaped guitar lines transform his delicate melodies into a universal language admired far beyond Momo's native Brazil. So then that's going to be followed by the latest from the Margate quartet, Pigeon, which I gave you a taste of here on the program a couple of weeks ago. 4ZZZ 102.1 FM. And this is World Beat.

Yes, from their debut album, Outernational. That's the UK quintet from Margate, who are often compared to William Onyebe and Hot Chip. It's music from Pigeon. It followed on from two tracks from Moreno. Moreno, a Brazilian originally, but he's a well-troubled musical wanderer. His latest album, one of our features here on the program, called Tum Tum Tum. And we heard firstly a track that's, I think that's a single off it, Moreno, Dente Duro. And then that last second track you heard was featuring the voice of Marcos Valle. You're listening to World Beat here on 4ZZZ. And here's another new release out on the Music for Exile label. And it's from an album called The Bridal Lament from Rainbow Chan, I think, who was born in Hong Kong. But she developed her solo theatrical career at the Liveworks in AusAsia and Riverside Theatres in Sydney Festival. But this new album draws on her Waitu ancestry, that's the first settlers of Hong Kong, and reimagines a historical premarital ritual known as The Bridal Lament. But very much in the pop vein from her latest album, I think currently living in Melbourne, Nam. Let's have a track from Rainbow Chan. This is called Pomelo Water.

Yes, that's Rainbow Chan. His real full name is Chunying Rainbow Chan, born in Hong Kong, but now living in Sydney. She rose to prominence in Sydney's electronic music scene in the early 2000s, and then went on to become a winner of FBI Radio's Northern Lights competition in 2011. Rainbow Chan's new album, The Brown Lament, is due out in August. Well, now it's time to head into one of our main features here on the program, and it's the latest album for somebody who's probably best known previously as Jocelyn Ballou, but just going by the name Ballou at the moment. He's a DRC phenomenon and I guess a current generation of the famed Rumba Congolese that he's become so well known for. But having trained with some of the veterans of the Bakola Music International, whose disciples are of the great Wendo Kolosoi, father of the Congolese Rumba, Jocelyn Ballou has immersed himself in this musical heritage and been following the genre's signature style and the established norms defined by the likes of Nico to Luamba. So without further ado, this follows on from another album that Gary brought you a taste of here on the program, a track that appeared on the June issue of Songlines magazine. You're on World Meet. This is Ballou from his album Barumba.

0: from one of our featured albums here on the program. That's the latest. I think it's his fifth album, but new to my ears. That's Balu, or Jocelyn Balu, and his latest album, Baromba. And coming up very shortly, bringing to you one of our other features album from the Eastern Cape of South Africa, Bonga Ziwe Mabandla, and his album of the moment. Fantastic music. But firstly...
1: At Metro Arts in July, step into the world of God Eater, a striking solo contemporary dance work by acclaimed performance maker Jag Popham. Driven by a primal pulsing soundscape, this performance warps the limits of the human body. Encased in armor, God Eater shifts between explosive physical intensity, stark stillness, and uncanny tenderness. Jag is performing four shows for this premiere season, from the 1st to the 4th of July. Book online at metroarts.com.au. Metro Arts are proud sponsors of 4ZZZ.
0: And now, as promised, more from the First Sounds Volume 14 release. It's been one of our albums of the week in the recent past. We heard from Charlie Needs Braces, but this time we're going to have some hip-hop from... Lost in Space, no, Now Sounds Midwest, the track's called Lost in Space. They're from the Midwest of Western Australia, and a very useful sound from them, and this fantastic album. There's quite a few fantastic tracks off this album, First Sounds Volume 14. And you've probably heard a few of the other presenters here on 4ZZZ play them over the past few weeks, but I thought I'd just play you this track, one of two hip-hop tracks we're going to be bringing to you now, second of which is, first of which, I should say, is a track that's probably a bit of a nod to Kip's concoction with added banana. For Hunter, from the third episode of Heated Rivalry, this is Smoothie O Bluette, featuring KNLO.

Yeah, referencing the last land and sky of West Australia's Midwest, a group of young artists that come from West Australia's Midwest, and a track Lost in Space from the album First Sounds, Volume 14. And before that, I might just go back and just let you know the track that you heard there. Although I've referenced it to perhaps being a dedication to one of the incidents in the TV series Heated Rivalry, it probably does have some close connection with what's happening with the cultural phenomenon that is that TV show. Canadian composer and musician Poirier has released a single called Blueberry Smoothie, featuring KNLO, who's from the A La Claire Ensemble. But this is the first single to be released of his 13th album, Flip the Script, Sounds Fun, set to be released in October. So new music for Poirier from Canada, coming up with the first of those singles you heard here, Blueberry Smoothie. Okay, let's get into some other new music. This time, music from our other feature, from South Africa's Bonga Ziwe, Mbandla, who's been around for a while, but this track is absolutely amazing. He's got one of those voices, although it's a very plaintive falsetto. It actually is a voice that sort of flutters and hovers and just sort of he projects in midair. It's a fantastic album called Ndingubani, and I'm going to have a couple of tracks from Bonga Ziwe Mbandla and his latest album, 4ZZZ 102.1 FM, and this is World Beat.

Yes, suffice to say, you're going to be hearing much more of that album here on the program in the coming weeks. That's Bongoise Mabandla and his latest album called Indingubani from the Eastern Cape of South Africa. Absolutely beautiful. Going to be bringing to you now something that's just come my way, and it's the latest in the Putumayo digital release series, of which they do two a month. And it's from Putumayo's Club Putumayo, and it's a fantastic collection of music from, as you would imagine, all over, not just Latin America, but from Europe as well. Going to have a couple of tracks. Firstly, a track from France and Brazil, Agathe Cattell, and then I'm going to be hearing a track from Mourinho from Chile and the Netherlands, and then from Nigeria, Morich. So here's a triple play of Putumayo's Club Putumayo, just out for ZZZ on 102.1 FM, and this is World Beat.

Yeah, a triple play of new music from the Putumayo label, from Putumayo's club Putumayo. That's Bernard Akpomiemi George, who records under the name of Morich. He's a singer and songwriter from the Delta State in Nigeria, and before that, from Chile and the Netherlands. He calls this style Future Latin. That's Marino Alarcon, Amsterdam-born musician and producer, who is the son of Chilean refugees. And at the top there, from France and Brazil, the music of Agathe Cattell, and a song that she's renowned for as a multilingual singer, photographer, and travel. Fantastic releases, I have to say. Really love investigating the two releases that Putumayo brings out each month. It's a series that's available only on digital download, and it's something that we like to insert into our programs here. I know Gary does too. So let's get into some more music that's brand new. Here's another a song from the Mexican and Colombian collaboration of the Mexican Institute of Sound and the Meridian Brothers, and their latest album called Ruido Tavar. 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

Yes. That's the second track that features the guitar and vocals in the background there of Beck. It's the Mexican Institute of Sound and the Meridian Brothers from their album Ruida Tovar. Yeah, very interesting album. Now I'm going to be bringing to you a second single of a album that's due for release in October. And it's the latest from the Sudanese oud player and rising star, Sulaf, who's transformed her status as a refugee exile onto this new album, Abar, blending Nubian roots and modern soundscapes in collaboration with producer Maxime Kosinets, who's been behind the likes of Imahan Tinarawan and Griff Rees. Drawing on Sufi poetry of her great-grandfather, this is the new single for Sulaf here on 4ZZZ and World Beat.

Yeah, I can't wait for the release of her debut album from an album that's called Abba. That's the Sudanese star and oud player, Sulaf. A new single from her called Shogi Anar. Whilst they're on the subject, a fantastic vocalist from Northern Africa, the latest album for Mariam Saleh, who's been pushing the boundaries of Arabic music. She's a much-loved member of Egypt's alternative music scene. She blends a mix of old and new, infusing Sha'abi and folk styles in innovative techniques and fearless personality. The new work is called Sira, S-Y-R-R, which is Arabic for secret, but this album's not going to be kept a secret for very long. Here on 4ZZZ and World Feet, this is new music for Mariam Saleh.

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1: 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Now it's time to bring you the last of our features here on the program, and it's the very latest from Sarah Parkman. Her album's called Aster Atlas, and it's the album that's come after a decade from her debut. Swedish musician and composer continues her kaleidoscopic approach to in defining the boundaries of Scandinavian folk. So let's start to wind up the program with the latest music for Sarah Parkham. 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World Beat.

Well, that brings to an end this week's World Beat. Coming up next, Joel's in the chair for this week's Rusted Satellites. Hope you can join me at the same time next week when we'll catch up on some more of the music that you heard tonight in our grab bag of newbies once again here on World Beat. I'm going to leave you with the music of Arashka and Sukhyana from Reunion and from India.

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very anthemic start to Rusted Satellites here on 4ZZZ 102.1 FM. Huge thanks to Rick from Worldbeat, who brought us music from around the world, as the title of his show says. You're on Rusted Satellites with Joel. I'd like to acknowledge we're broadcasting on unceded Yagara and Turrbal country. Always was, always will be. And as we come into Natigwik next week, 50 years of deadly indeed. I'm all by myself tonight. Yulia is at home. She's got a bit of a fever going on, a bit of the flu. So look after yourselves out there. But Yulia has very kindly sent me lots and lots of tunes to play for you, as well as I brought my own in. Lots of Australian releases, lots of local releases. Very little of it that will sound like what we just heard there, though. But that was, of course, none other than the legendary Sun City Girls, who formed way back in 1983. That is from Torch the Mystics, though, their third kind of proper release from the 1990s. But, Sun City Girls don't really believe in proper or improper releases, and I think they'd probably already released like 40 albums by the time they put out that album. But I played that, apart from the fact that, you know, I wish I had more reasons to play Sun City Girls here on Rusted Satellites, because I saw, I think this morning or yesterday or something, exciting news that Sir Richard Bishop, a.k.a. Richard Bishop, one third of the acclaimed Sun City Girls, is coming to Australia for the first time in two decades. And he's going to be playing in October at Season 3, October 24th to be precise. I feel like this year, if you're someone who is interested in like radical guitar music, it's been a good year. We had Marissa Anderson with Andrew Tuttle. We had Darren Cross. We've had Gwennifer Raymond. I don't know if she's come yet or is still to come. I want to see her regardless. And now Sir Richard Bishop. So whatever people are doing to bring these people to our shores, it is good stuff. And I'm going to be doing good stuff, I hope, too, for you here, bringing you lots more sort of ambient and gentle music, not as much sort of free-spirited stuff like that track, Space Prophet Doggin. And I was looking it up because I was like, oh, I wonder what language they're singing in, and it's actually a totally made-up language. I don't know, I feel like it kind of ruins it for me. Not ruins it, but like I kind of preferred to think that it was in some language I just didn't know about. Some sort of deep language that I'd learned. Anyway, enough talk. I'm going to get into some more stuff. I'm playing a fair chunk of stuff with singing, and the rest of it I think will be in a actual discernible language. So I'm going to cut across to the opening track from formerly local double bass player Helen Svoboda. She put out a record on the excellent Room 40. It was released Friday, 2 days ago. This is the opening track, If. And I've been listening to this record. It's really lovely. I was going to say it's different from Helen, but everything Helen does is different. It's both kind of some of the tracks more experimental than some of the other stuff she's released, but then also quite poppy stuff. So it's a really enjoyable listen. This is If by Helen Svoboda, from her album Headwater. 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

Are you a local business, venue or community group with a little extra to spend before the end of the financial year? 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

gently fading into the background there, it's Hannah Stretton, Stove, from her forthcoming album, Tian, coming out August 7th on Brearfield Flood Press. I was chatting with some friends this morning, talking about how great that label is. Based, I think, down in Thurl, somewhere around there. And, yeah, before that, we also heard from Emily A. Sprague with her track To Sing from another forthcoming album. The album is entitled Insano, and it's coming out in October. And we open up that bracket of female songwriters, for want of a better word, with Helen Savoda with their track If from their just released album Headwater. And I'm going to keep playing similar vocal-led songs, or at least, you know, songs that aren't afraid to have voice. We generally steer away from strong lyrical vocal-based music here on Rusted Satellites. There's plenty of other shows on 4ZZZ that, you know, love a bit, good bit of lyricism, but we're not afraid of it. And I'm going to jump to a track by Helen Fransman, a.k.a. Mikisko, and Nick Huggins. It also came out on the excellent Brearfield Flood Press. And it was just released, I think, on Friday as well. They played their album launch down in Nam, I believe, with Field Commander Ali and Tross and Glenn Ray. And Helen was sharing with the Rusted Satellites announcers, myself, Yulia, and Kurt, some little sneak peeks of them, like, learning the tracks for this, for their first show together, Helen and Nick, to support this album, because the release was actually made up from, I believe, them just doing, like, improvisations, maybe out bush somewhere, and now they've sort of got to recreate that in both a, you know, live performance setting, but also in a inside setting. And there was this beautiful clip that Helen sent of, like, Nick having, like, these structures that were, like, found sound objects in front of him, as well as oodles of synths and things. Hopefully Helen and Nick will bring this new sound world up, you know, to us here in Mianjin on Yagara country. But this is Public Holiday at Yuyang's Regional Park. We're listening to the opening track, A Glass of Water. 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

That was the singular and gorgeous sounds of Martha Sky Murphy and Roy Montgomery, their preview track Cloudburst off of their forthcoming album Nebula. I think it's their first fully collaborative album, maybe. I know they've been doing bits and pieces here and there over the last little while, but I think this is the first time they were drawn to each other. You know, their love of tape decks, recording on Tascams, and made this record by passing, you know, stems back and forward. It's coming out in August, and the record's Nebula, as I said before. Because that's what we do here on Russet Satellites, 102.1 FM for Triple Z. We tell you what we listened to. And we only heard two little tracks in that bracket. The previous track was, of course, none other than local legend Helen Fransman with Nick Huggins, A Glass of Water, off their album Public Holiday at Yu Yang's Regional Park. And talking about 4ZZZ, if 4ZZZ is something that you like, and why wouldn't you? That's probably why you're tuned in, unless you just accidentally stumbled upon us as you were flicking through the dials or clicking through the community radio app, which is another way you can listen to us. You should head across to 4zzz.org.au/support, because 4ZZZ is a community-powered radio station. Everyone who's on air is doing it because they're volunteering. Everyone who is off air doing other volunteer things are also doing it because they love the station. And if you love the station, you should also, you know, put your wallet where your heart is. And for as little as $25, you can be part of the power that keeps the lights spinning. I'm going to keep playing some tunes. I'm going to play another forthcoming track. This is Jay Wilson and Liam Keeney, playing them because they are down in Ipswich, not this weekend, but next weekend, as part of the epic mono/Ipswich Art Gallery boundary pushing sound. I've kind of plugged it a bunch on the show over the last few weeks, but it's Room 40's experimental sound program mono that's usually at the IMA, and there's a bunch of stuff coming up at the IMA in the next couple of in the month as well, but they are doing good things down at Ipswich. Great to see you know, boundary pushing sounds happening in the outer parts of this fair region. So this is Planned Obsolescence by Jay Wilson and Liam Keeney. You're on Russell Satellites, 102.1 FM.

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Just fading out there in the background is Shriek by Tonebird, a duo out of Gadigal country of Romy Kayan on harmonium, electronics and singing bowls, with Melanie Herbert on violin, percussion and also singing bowls. Which kind of fitting, I was chatting to people about like that fine line between the kind of music we like to play here on Russet Satellites and the kind of music you might hear at your local yoga parlor / sound bath / mystic revival tent. You know, we're open to it all. But that's coming out on Split Records, which is like Splinter Records. Actually, maybe it is called Split Records. Splinter, you know, connected to the Splinter Orchestra. That's that scene down in Sydney, Gadigal country, of people doing interesting things with interesting sound instruments. And that's what that whole little set was. All people from various parts of so-called Australia making interesting sounds. Before Tonebird, we heard Angel's Breath. I don't know much about Angel's Breath. It was one of Yulia's selections that she sent me, but it was like gorgeous, oozy, woozy kind of synth music. Angel's Breath is from Ruata, Tasmania. It's the project of Bindi Mills, and it's described as sparkle fairy ambient music, which, it was. Before that, we heard two tracks by records that came out or are coming out on the excellent Room 40. We heard J.W. Patton from Darug Country with his track Walking Time from his album Structures that came out back in 2023. And we opened up our bracket of sonic wanderings with Liam Keenan and Jay Wilson with their track Planned Obsolescence from the album Country the Country that is coming out July 17th, which is pretty much when they're here in Brisbane, or rather in Ipswich on Yagara Yagarapal Country, playing at Mono meets the Ipswich Art Gallery, rather, boundary-pushing music. And we're going to keep going with some boundary-pushing music because that's what we're asked to do here on 4ZZZ Rusted Satellites. And I'm also going to keep going with sounds by artists from around so-called Australia. This is Cooper Bowman, who many listeners here might know as the guy behind Altered States and behind Troth and a whole bunch of other interesting things. We're going to do a bit of a older release. So again, it's one of Yulia's picks I'm keen to listen to. Nausea's Whisper from a cassette called Sea Breeze Salute that came out, I think, on both Altered States tapes and also maybe on Not Not Fun. I haven't properly read the liner notes. Anyway, it came out way back in 2021 and always excited to listen to some gorgeous music made by Cooper and the world that he exists in. You're listening to Russ's Satellites here with Joel on 4ZZZ. You can text in 0420626733 and give me your thoughts on the current sound world or etc. But either way, this is Cooper Bowman, Nausea's Whisper.

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We just heard From Star to Star by Driftwood off their album Maps. I've been really enjoying that release. Driftwood is the duo of Avivi and Endwood, and Nick Ashwood on pump organ, clarinets, guitars and electronics. And before that, we heard Claire Rousey with the final track from her album A Little Death, and the title was A Little Death. That came out last year. But Claire is on her way to these shores Wednesday, the 22nd of July. So I think that's like, it's like a month away, but like, you know, don't sit on it. I believe all the early bird tickets for that show are already sold out. So if you're thinking about heading along to Mono 60, we talked about the Mono birthday party. It's happening at Ipswich Art Gallery. Well, this is just regular Mono. Mono turned 20 this year. It's pretty amazing to think that Lawrence English has been, you know, pushing experimental and difficult music on the audiences of this city for the last 20 years, and longer than that, really, but, you know, 20 years as Mono. Yeah, so Claire's coming. Peter Knight is in support of that show. Trumpet player from, I'm going to say Melbourne. He is Melbourne, Narm-based. And we open up that bracket with Cooper Bauman from Nipalona, with their track Nauseous Whisper. And you might have noticed the voice on that. You're like, this sounds like basically a Troth track, because it kind of was. Amelia Bassani, who is of Troth fame, was doing vocals on that. Really gorgeous. I need to dig into some earlier and solo Cooper tracks. But not right now, because I've got a job to do, and my job is to play you other music. And that's exactly what I'm going to do. This is one that Yulia picked out. Sugar Ray, local duo, always exceptional. They put out a little three-track EP back in April. We're going to listen to the track Kimmy. I'm giving a big plug to Ipswich today. I think Ipswich deserves, they don't get enough credit. I was down at the Ipswich Art Gallery a few weeks back, and in the kids section, there's some really beautiful light play stuff, and this release was actually written by Sugar Ray. I believe it was a commission for the Ipswich Art Gallery, which is a lovely thing to see places like Ipswich, you know, asking sound artists to make things for kids. That's the end of that story. This is Sugar Ray, Kimmy.

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Rusted Satellites here on 102.1 FM 4ZZZ. My name is Joel, and we just listened to a couple of tracks that my absent co-host Yulia suggested we listen to. And aren't they gorgeous? That just there was Rowan Evans with One Stanza of Human Life. Don't know much about Rowan, but I think that was for a play that happened in Bristol. Kind of fitting, because it followed on from Madeline Kakalis, local artist, now based in Japan, A Christmas Miracle. And Yulia sent through some notes about that track, that it was composed for the French film that came out in 1905, and Madeline wrote that for an event that happened down at Palace Cinemas back in April, in absenteeism, that Kepc organised, and alongside the Australian National Film and Sound Archive, and they brought out a bunch of, like, early, I think, silent animated films from memory, and gave public screenings, and there were a whole lot of experimental artists, including Timothy Fairless, Primitive Motion, can't remember the others, I think, I imagine, Joseph Burgess, who did some beautiful soundtracks to that. So, I don't think that's been released. I think it's just something that Madeline has shared with us and you here on Russ's Satellites. Before that, two other local artists. One was Ludus with their track Headphones from an EP called Reflections, and Shiguri with their track Kimmy. We are getting very close to the end. I just saw Doc and Jesse come in, getting ready for Valley of Death. I'm going to start bringing a little bit heavier stuff. This is Yusu from China with their track One Place After Another, featuring Sea Feel. 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

treetops and crowns, all tangled up, floating to the edge of the sky. 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

We are almost out of time here on Rusted Satellites, 102.1 FM for 4ZZZ. That just there was a new release, a bit of a preview by local sound artist, philosopher of listening, Room 40 honcho, Lawrence English. The track One Line Sky Alone from the forthcoming LP, The Rest Is My Ghost. And that title refers to Hong Kong, and the whole record is sort of about nostalgia and like the social and political construct that it is. Huge list of guests. Yeah, something to look forward to coming out in August. Before that, we heard a new track by Yusu featuring Seafeel called One Place After Another. Beautiful pastiche of dub and lo-fi and psychedelia, shoegazy type stuff from Yusu out of China. And of course, you know, featuring Seafeel, who have been quite busy this year. They dropped that album, the album the name of which escapes me. But talking about things that won't escape us, it's the Valley of Death. They're going to be coming over to make themselves very known, bringing you, you know, punishing sounds, blast beats, riffage, drop D, drop C sharp, drop C tuning. They're going to go as deep as you can. They're going to go as fast as you can. Kind of pretty much everything we try not to do, they're going to try and make sure that they do it, and they're going to do it for the next 4 hours. So if that's your thing, keep your ears on the dial. We will be back here with Rusted Satellites next week. I don't actually know who's going to be in the chair. I have a feeling it's Kurt and Yulia. Kurt has been away for quite a while, having a break, so it's good to get Kurt back. I'm sure he's got lots of beautiful tunes to share with us. I suspect he'll have some stuff from this record. This is Big Brave in Grief or in Hope. Last time I was chatting with Kurt, we were discussing this new release and how Big Brave kind of continue to reimagine themselves all the time. Last year they put out this very odd, very bass sub-heavy album called OST, using that instrument that Matt Ball built. This record, different again, Liam Andrews of My Disco jumping in on electric bass and on harmonica. I don't know if you can tell there's a harmonica going on in the record, but according to the liner notes there is. And of course the unique voice of Robin Waddy. Until we are back here next week, stay safe and warm, and we'll hand you over to the very capable Valley of Death to bring you more brutal, brutal sounds. This is A Shape of Shame by Big Brave on Rusted Satellites. Bye for now.

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1: And GD.
0: Good evening, everyone. Hope you're all well out there in listener land. We are The Valley of Death. We'll go through to 10 o'clock tonight. You just heard before that amazing song, which we'll get to in a sec. We just left Rusted Satellites. And another amazing show, and thanks so much to Joel for bringing in the show in such a weird and wonderful way, as they do every week.
1: Always sets the mood, gets that transition.
0: Yeah.
1: Leads into us.
0: Friggin' amazing.
1: Brown nonsense.
0: Loveliest group of people you could ever hope to meet. them, not us.
1: Yeah, not us. No.
0: This show's language and concept warning. If you're easily offended, we will probably go there.
1: Mm-hmm.
0: Consider yourself warned, but if you like being offended...
1: Stick around.
0: Yeah. We're going to have fun tonight. There's just so much amazing music we're going to crank through. That was Igor with Infestus from the album Amen that came out, I think it was last year. Was it last year? I have a feeling it was. Anyway, last year.
1: I don't understand time anymore.
0: No. Anyway, well, look, the great thing besides the amazing music is that Igor have just announced their first Australian tour.
1: Oh, me meow.
0: The 30th of January in Adelaide at the Froth and Fury Festival, and then Tuesday the 2nd of February at Brisbane at the Trifid.
1: Oh, yeah.
0: The 5th of February, so they've given themselves a nice few days to get over Brisbane because it's going to be amazing. 5th of February is Melbourne at 170 Russell, and the 6th of February is Sydney at Liberty Hall. The Trifid, though, all those other ones except maybe for Froth and Fury Festival. But, yeah, the Trifid, is going to go off. Get tickets as quick as you can. There is no word of who will be supporting yet, if anyone. Looks like we missed out on Secret Chiefs 3 that they just took through on the North American
1: tour. Oh, on the North American tour? Yeah, cool.
0: Or that they are taking through. Fuck, that would be amazing if they did that.
1: What a combo.
0: Yeah, because I missed Secret Chiefs 3's last tour through this country due to abject poverty.
1: Did you at least catch one or two?
0: Yeah, I got Secret Chiefs like 1.75.
1: Okay, gotcha.
0: Yeah,
1: that's something at least.
0: At least I think that's what those two guys were doing fighting in that phone booth.
1: Look, Doc, I only have 3 jokes, and that is one of them. Anytime there's a number.
0: So, yeah, we're just going to play a whole heap of music tonight. So there you go, Igor. Get it into you and get it into you again on Tuesday, the 2nd of February. School night. Take the Tuesday and the Wednesday off.
1: Yeah, you've earned it.
0: It's summer. And, yeah.
1: Yeah.
0: Just take a couple of days.
1: Yeah. Doc and JD said you can.
0: Yeah. I will write you a note.
1: Yeah, well, if you text in 0420-667-33, we will write you a permission slip to take Tuesday and Wednesday off work or school or whatever it is.
0: Very ill due to awesomeness.
1: Yeah.
0: Anyway, let's play some tunes. What do you got for
1: us? Let's do it. There's nothing more to say. This song doesn't even need an intro, but it's Zuko.
0: Okay,
1: it's Zuko. There you go. What more do you need? Were you listening to The Valley of Death?

Can you believe the bullshit Chevy's putting in their spots lately? Fucking A. I guess it goes to show you what years of frustration will do. So if you want fucking stunts, see a fucking movie.

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1: You're listening to The Valley of Death on 4ZZZ, starting that set off with Zuko. That's their October single, Teeth to the Curb. Then we had Backlash out of Sydney. That one was For Every Shade. It was a single they dropped in May. Then we had one of my favourite Brisbane bands, Mouth Shut, with their track Rock Bottom. Please, Mouth Shut, release more tracks. Yeah. I need more Mouth Shut. And then, of course, finishing that set off with Big Ass Truck and their song Big Ass Truck from the EP Big Ass Demo.
2: Oh, it never gets old. I love that. It's fucking brilliant. We got some new stuff. We got a stack of new stuff, but this one is especially new stuff. Behemoth are releasing their album I Sculptor in that is I, comma, sculptor, uh-huh. As in me, not someone who sculpts eyes.
1: I. Gotcha.
2: I Sculptor. They're releasing that in September. Anyway, they've released the title track as a single, and we're going to play it for you now because it's new Behemoth. You know it's going to be great. Strap in. This one's going to be a really bumpy ride. 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
1: 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Let's see. We started off with, let me get my cheat sheet here. Hold on.
2: Get the sound effects, get the Foley going.
1: Started off a brand new Behemoth with I Sculptor, the title track off their upcoming album due out in September. Looking forward to that one. They're amazing. After that, we had Belleth with The Grinding Void. That's a new single that's out. You can get that on Bandcamp. Go to Bandcamp. Look up Belleth. Go to Bandcamp and look up everyone.
2: Bandcamp's good.
1: Bandcamp is friggin' amazing.
2: Yeah.
1: After that, we had Therein with Worm from their Filth EP. And at the end there, we had Destruction of the Healer with Sekhmet from their upcoming album, I believe. Yes, A Universe Bereaved, which is out on the 9th of July.
2: Ooh, future music.
1: Future music.
2: Love to hear it.
1: Yeah, Destruction of the Healer, amazing band. And yeah, give them some love.
2: Love it.
1: What do we got?
2: Bunch of stuff coming up, but we had a cheeky little text from Trav in Corpse Wagon demanding that we play, putting us to work, apparently. What does he say?
1: You work for us until our subscription expires next month, which you're not going to let it do, are you, Travis?
2: Because no, of course.
1: Where can he go to subscribe?
2: He can go to 4zzz.org.au/supports, and I mean, subscription starts from $25 if you're an under 18 concession or a pet.
1: Nah, give 40 if you're a concession.
2: You know, 40, you know what? Yeah, I'm not giving them that.
1: But if you're under 18 or a pet.
2: Or a pet, yep.
1: Trav, you've got to be someone's pet.
2: Yeah, I'm on a mission to find out the weirdest pet that is subscribed to 4ZZZ.
1: Yeah.
2: I heard that someone's horse is subscribed. That's pretty funny.
1: Good. I was hoping zebra or ocelot or something.
2: Can you have a zebra as a pet in this country?
1: One way to find out. Let's trawl the database and see if they subscribed.
2: But if you do have a weird pet that is subscribed to 4ZZZ, please let me know, 0420626733.
1: And not just your dog that does weird things.
2: No.
1: Weird pet.
2: I want weird.
1: An axolotl or...
2: Yeah. Like a scorpion is kind of cool.
1: Scorpion, yeah.
2: I think that'd be right.
1: Yeah.
2: Uh-huh.
1: What else?
2: Anything in like that reptile, like weird reptile family is kind of cool. Maybe a tarantula.
1: Yes.
2: Yeah.
1: Ooh.
2: That'd be cool.
1: Speaking of which, that's quite topical. I'm going to play that soon.
2: Ooh, very cool.
1: Yeah. But yeah, if you've got a weird pet that subscribes, let us know what it is.
2: Yeah.
1: And let's know the name of said weird animal.
2: Absolutely.
1: Anyway, Trav, Corpse Wagon, you have to subscribe next month.
2: Next month.
1: If you're a band, it's $160. If you're a solo artist, it's only $85.
2: Mm-hmm.
1: That's bargain. That is an absolute bargain.
2: And if you're just a regular dude, it's only $80 to subscribe for the whole year.
1: I've subscribed. Have you?
2: I have.
1: Yeah.
2: I'm a regular dude.
1: Yeah. We're
2: I'm the epitome of a regular dude.
1: You've got a band along subscribe to 4ZZZ. Your overwhelming generosity helps keep this weird and wonderful station on air. It's not all like this. Like, this 2 hours is a bit of an anomaly.
2: Yeah.
1: A blip on the radar.
2: The rest of the day is filled with great shows.
1: That's great. That's awesome.
2: Great tunes, station. Awesome announcers.
1: Yeah.
2: And then we get on the air.
1: We
2: just poison the whole thing.
1: Well, it's either that or we're out on the streets. And I think they went, you know what, let's just put them in here for 2 hours.
2: It was like a pity sort of thing.
1: Yeah.
2: They saw us and they're like, we feel bad. Come on in, guys.
1: 2 hours a week, it's safe to walk the streets of Brisbane.
2: Warm yourselves up.
1: So anyway, yes, Trav, we'll try to play some Corpse Wagon a little bit later on.
2: Oh, we'll make it happen.
1: Yeah.
2: I'll make it happen.
1: Okay, you'll make it happen. No, we will make it happen.
2: We will. But in the meantime, we're going to play our Tough Bitches set. So this is a few songs highlighting women in metal. Going to start this one off with, I'd never get sick of this name. The band is called Slamwich. Come on. So enjoy Slamwich and the following tracks. 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

0: You're listening to The Valley of Death on 4ZZZ. That was our Tough Bitches segment, starting that one off with Slamwich and their track Debridement. That's from the March Dingle.
1: Hey!
0: Skinned and refleshed. They're out of Boston. Love me some Slamwich. And we had... Man, I'll mark out every time for Dingle. It's double single for those playing at home. Then we had Brisbane's very own Brooksa with Following the Rain from their December EP, Martyr. Brooksa will be playing at Necrosonic, which is very exciting.
1: Yes.
0: We get to see live Brooksa.
1: Yeah.
0: And I have talked to Amber and she is shitting herself.
1: Yeah. Oh, look, Necrosonic is going to be freaking amazing.
0: Yeah, it's going to be huge.
1: As it is every year.
0: Of course. Yeah. So looking forward to seeing... live Brooksa at Necrosonic. Yeah. And we had Blind Girls with their track Lesson 3 from the last year's album. No, 2024 album, An Exit Exists. And finishing that set with Face Yourself and their song Fractures from the September EP Fury.
1: Cool.
0: Awesome. Good stuff.
1: Now, Rob Zombie released the album The Great Satan.
0: Ooh, Robert Zombat.
1: Robert Zombat. Yep. The album's out now via Nuclear Blast Records. But there's a brand new video for the next track. And
0: Can I make a prediction about the new track?
1: Please do.
0: It's going to be good, but it's no Dragula.
1: Okay.
0: I mean, there's no topping Dragula. That's it. Everyone knows Rob Zombie perfected industrial metal.
1: Apparently, once they started atmospheric nuclear testing, they worked out that you couldn't accurately use radiocarbon dating, right? So, because carbon-14 degrades at a certain rate over time, but in the 50s when they started atmospheric testing, they found that there was enough background level radioactive contamination from atmospheric testing that it rendered radiocarbon dating useless.
0: Okay.
1: I think that when you get people who say you can't beat Dragula, that pretty much dates you.
0: Right.
1: There's a certain generation who are just going, nah, that's it. And you're going, oh, okay, you're in this age bracket. So, I mean, we don't need radiocarbon dating. You just say Dragula or anything else by Rob Zombie.
0: Dragula, yay or nay. Yeah. That's how you tell what their demo is.
1: There's like a 10-15 year window.
0: That was a very convoluted put down, Doc. Thank you.
1: Well, I try.
0: Yeah.
1: I try because I care. So anyway, it's not Dragula, it's Tarantula.
0: Dragula.
1: Sounds a lot like West Coast Cooler. Anyway, this is Tarantula by Rob Zombie. You're listening to The Valley of Death, although at this point we're fucking wondering why.
0: Yeah.
1: On 4ZZZ.
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1: Tarantula!
0: from the album The Great Satan, out now via Nuclear Blast Records.
1: And as predicted, not as good as Dracula. Just saying, I was right. Oh, speaking of predictions, we haven't talked about next full moon of the CIA guy.
0: We actually haven't.
1: We haven't decided what, should we do that now? Or, you should back announce
0: I'll finish the job. I have to quickly back announce now, Jesus. After that, we had Ministry with Psalm 69, the title track of that album. I'll just chuck it in there because it's amazing.
1: Mm.
0: And that album is fucking amazing. You can take your Dracula and... After that, we had Samael with Hail to the Sun. That's a new single out from Samael. Any Samael is good Samael, apart from the last album they did, which was Ass. Well, not Ass, it was just forgettable for me. But if you enjoyed it, well, keep it to yourself. And at the very end, we had Kerry King with Residue from the upcoming album. Actually, no, it's not upcoming. It's from the new album, From Hell I Rise, which is out now via Raining Phoenix Music. Now, Next Full Moon, the CIA guy. We should have really prepared this.
1: Yeah, we should have sorted this out well before. I just remembered, like, we've got this new gimmick that we're not taking advantage of.
0: Yep. Okay. So, listeners, you have, let's say, 25 minutes.
1: Yep.
0: Okay. We're going to do Bermuda Triangle at 100 to 1.
1: 100 to 1. That's fair.
0: Bigfoot at, what do you reckon, 50 to 1?
1: 50 to 1 is pretty fair for Bigfoot.
0: Okay. Ghosts at evens.
1: Ghosts is like, they always talk about ghosts. And aliens is like another big...
0: Yeah.
1: So you're not getting a big payout on ghosts or alien predictions.
0: Yeah, it was just general, but I mean... Usually,
1: unless it's like a specific ghost or a specific alien.
0: Yes.
1: Then I'll give you a 5 to 1.
0: Yeah, okay.
1: How's that?
0: Oh, okay, but then
1: 10?
0: Which 10 one?
1: 10 to 1?
0: Ah, shit. Okay, aliens, how about 2 to 1?
1: Aliens, 2 to 1, that's fine.
0: And ghosts, no, ghosts is always fucking evil.
1: Yeah, no, they're always talking about ghosts alien ghosts or the ghosts of Bigfoot or something like
0: that. Stonehenge.
1: Oh, that's
0: 3 to 1.
1: Yes, that's good. I like that.
0: Okay, yep. Okay, so, and we'll do, I don't know, 100 to 1s and 50 to 1s will get, what do you reckon, 2 CDs and a vinyl?
1: Yeah, that's pretty good.
0: Okay, 2 CDs and a vinyl of our choosing.
1: Yeah.
0: Ghosts, you get, I don't know, a CD.
1: A shout out on air, maybe.
0: Aliens, you get a good CD.
1: Yeah.
0: And if it's Stonehenge, you get a good CD and a shit CD.
1: Yeah.
0: Yeah, okay.
1: That sounds good.
0: Yeah.
1: But text in, let us know, what do you think Next Full Moon and the CIA guy are going to talk about after our show today? 0420-626-733.
0: You got 25 minutes at, let's say, 10 to 10.
1: There you go. Still got a bit of time.
0: We will draw this and we'll work out
1: who's... We'll see.
0: Or if you've got your own ideas.
1: Yeah.
0: If it's going to be like, say, Tassie Tiger, we'll just do running odds on those.
1: Yeah, sure. Some sort of cryptozoology shenanigans as well. Yep. I'm down for that.
0: Yeah, okay. Okay. If it's a variation on Bigfoot that isn't called Bigfoot, but it's like the Russian version or something.
1: Oh, large leg?
0: Like, yeah. We'll chuck an extra CD on top.
1: Yeah, sure. That's fair.
0: Okay, I think that's fair. All right. So, where are you going to... Okay, we've done the odds. We've done the odds for the witching hour. What do you got for us next?
1: This is a bit of a mixed bag, but it's all Australian from the looks of things.
0: What are you doing?
1: What is this show? This is my doing too. I brought this on.
0: Astral projection 10 to 1.
1: Lock it in. That's great.
0: Okay.
1: Yeah. I love it. I love it. Lucid dreaming. Got a 20 to 1.
0: Oh, yeah. Okay.
1: Yeah. It's linked to astral projection, to be fair.
0: 20 to 1 gets you a CD and a vinyl.
1: That's fair.
0: There we go.
1: I like it.
0: All right. Sorry, you were saying.
1: Let's just, you know what? This is all Aussie bangers, no British mash.
0: There we go.
1: I'm not happy with that. I'll think about that in the break. Yeah. let's go over to Perth. This band ended all with their track Take My Heart from 2022. It's a dingle, though.
0: Hey, there we go.
1: So that's a boon. But funny. Enjoy these few tracks. 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
1: You're listening to The Valley of Death on 4ZZZ, starting that set off with End It All from Perth and their track Take My Heart. Then Brizzy Boys' Roa Noah with their track Primeval. That was from their February EP, Shores of Desolation.
2: Sick EP too, by the way.
1: Yeah, love Roa Noah.
2: Get your hands
1: on. Oh my gosh. And then Born Again Hypocrite. Love those guys. They actually played yesterday at Brackenridge Skate Park for one of the Schema Skate Park shows.
2: Legends.
1: They finished off the show. It was great. That track was called Grave Effigy, and it was great to just see the guys again. I mean, I see Rodney like all the time. He's at every gig. In fact, he was at Dead of Winter, and then he came to do the show, and then he went back to Dead of Winter. So like he was a busy guy. And finishing that set off, speaking of bands that played Brisbane, Deadweight 80 out of Melbourne, that track's The Fraud, The Fanatic. I didn't even know until the night of, but they played Greaser last night.
3: Oh, wow.
1: With Disgust. I had no idea. I was running sound at PFR, otherwise I would have been there. But yeah.
3: Legends.
1: But yeah, Deadweight 80, Adriatic, met those guys in Melbourne when we played there the first time a few years ago.
2: Yeah.
1: And just like lifelong friends, like awesome dudes.
2: Lovely people.
1: Great tunes.
2: Met them and they're great.
1: Oh, awesome, yeah.
2: Get a chance to. Anyway.
1: In fact, Deadweight 80, get an official, hell yeah, brother.
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1: That's a good idea.
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1: Pretty accurate.
2: But just as well, it's a bloody good song by a bloody good band. 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
1: 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We started off with Corpse Wagon and Fucked by a Truck. Now, if you want to see Corpse Wagon either playing or being fucked by a truck, head down to the Carrick at, or the Kerwick,
2: yep,
1: for those of you book raised in by fucking wolves. It's a free gig, the 11th of July, and at the Kerwick, Carrick, in Red Bank. Auditory Attack Volume 2. You got Fidel Agogo. I cannot stress how fucking amazing Fidel Agogo
2: are. Yeah, they're awesome.
1: Go, like, it's just worth it. I mean, Corpse Wagon, yeah, awesome. But Fidel Agogo,
2: yeah,
1: that's why they're headlining. Of course, you got Corpse Wagon, who are also good, and you should go and see them. And you've also got Eat City. Yeah. So there's
2: was that with Blesher Graves as well, or is that...
1: And Blesher Graves,
2: yes,
1: sorry, yes.
2: Thank you, yes, because I love those guys, so, yeah.
1: Thank you, yes, sorry, you did pull me up there. Yep, so that is on the 11th of July.
2: Love it.
1: At Redland.
2: Did you need to back announce?
1: Yeah, I did.
2: Okay, great.
1: Hold on, I'm getting there.
2: See,
1: all the other ones are saved, have already passed, so...
2: Great.
1: After that, we had Fuck with DR Dude from their album Humans Being.
2: Love it.
1: That is 10 years old this year.
2: Wow.
1: Then Beast Machine with their last single, There Will Be Signs, and there bloody well will be. They're playing everywhere. Go and see them. They're amazing. And just lovely people. And at the end, we had Mork with Ferdaban from their new album Monolith, which was released 9 days ago.
2: Oh.
1: You love your Norwegian black metal, and of course you bloody do, because, you know, you were raised right by your parents. Then, yeah, get the new Mork album.
2: Do you have to say it like that?
1: Apparently so.
2: You do, yeah.
1: Now, we've had a couple of texts.
2: We did, regarding Nick's Full Moon and the CIA guy are going to take over from us and take you through to midnight, talking about all sorts of weird and wonderful shenanigans, but we like to run a bit of a sweep.
1: Travis has missed the point. Yowie could take Bigfoot down any day. That's not what we're gambling on here, Travis. Anyway.
2: Unless they're talking about Yowie versus Bigfoot.
1: And then we had, a very strange one. 101 Outsider. I won't tell you what it is, but the deal was if it was right, then I strip.
2: Interesting.
1: But then I recognised the name. And
2: sort of gave away the game a little bit.
1: All I can say is, you don't have to gamble, you just have to ask.
2: Oh.
1: And then we had Kyle, who reckons it's going to be a ghost or lost treasure of said ghost.
2: Okay. I like the specificity of lost treasure of said ghost. That's good. Yeah.
1: Well, maybe we can rustle. Well, we'll have to see what they talk about.
2: That's it.
1: Yeah. All right, what are we going to go out with?
2: We're going to go out with, shoot, I have 5 seconds. This is The Hell, a new track they dropped in May called Dropped On Sight. We love you all. You're listening to Valley of Death on 4ZZZ.

are now entering the Zed Zone. A place where nothing is normal. A place of alternative news, views, and current affairs. And most of all, a place of music.

0: Triple Z, and we are guiding you through as the psychopumps of the night to the strike of midnight. Say hi, guy. You're with us tonight?
1: Kind of.
0: Thank you so much to the two boys.
1: The bookies.
0: Yep. Now, Doc is actually stripping down as we speak. Fortunately, there's a window between the studios. I'll just have to tell you, just imagine an Adonis and then times it times 10. And that's what you can do. Yep. That's the beauty of radio is that you can actually see three things through my eyes.
1: Even he was puzzled.
0: Yep. He's actually stripping as he speaks. Thank you so much, the boys. They will be back next week at 8 p.m. And also, thank you to... He's literally taking his clothes off. You got to get off more than that, pet. I'm sorry. I know it's cold, but there's no excuse. if you don't know what we're talking about, it's because they did a poll to find out what it is that we're going to talk about tonight. And somebody said that if it was going to be New Zealand, 100-1, then Doc would strip. And guess what? We're doing New Zealand Paranormal tonight. All that is weird and a lot of wonderful things about New Zealand.
1: That's it. Number of the beast. Sex, so, sex, sex.
0: Exactly. So we're going sex seven.
1: No.
0: We're going over the pond and exploring all the strange things. So those who have guessed that it was some... we've got Kyle who said they thought it was going to be ghosts or lost treasures or something. There are ghosts, definitely. Yowies. Not Yowies or Bigfoot. You know what? What's really weird is that there's not that many cases. They've got all these beautiful mountainous regions, and there's not that many cases of some sort of Yowie, Bigfoot, Sasquatch-type creature.
1: I think even the Yowies and the Sasquatches bow to the Marys.
0: I know. Definitely, especially when they do the Haka and things. I mean, talk about terrifying, which is exactly what they want to be, of course. But we've got a few things before we get there. So we're going to be going over all sorts of stuff. And it's because I'm heading off to New Zealand. Mm. I wish I could get the accent right. I just love the accent. It's so cool. But yeah, we're going to be going over there. Well, not CIA guy. He's not going to be there. And so the next 2 weeks, I've got some specials coming up that CIA guy will be introducing. So the witching hell will still be here. Don't worry. We'll still be exploring the weird stuff. But I will also
1: for 2 weeks,
0: be trouncing
1: there,
0: around.
1: For 2 weeks, there will be the suspension of belief because sometimes these things are very time sensitive. The weirdest one we had was that one where you went away to Europe during COVID.
0: Well, it was before COVID.
1: As COVID was
0: hit.
1: Starting.
0: Yeah.
1: So what she left behind was a tape where six people from a paranormal ghost hunter society came in with three people from a film crew doing a documentary, and we had the room full of people, and that's the tape she left. So of course, when they finally locked down everybody, they locked down, you know, the whole country, the whole world, and they're saying, oh, you know, you can only have one DJ in here at a time or something. I'm broadcasting a tape of 15 people. 15
0: yeah, we
1: people
0: nearly
1: in
0: got
1: the
0: we nearly got shut
1: oh,
0: down because
1: oh,
0: of that.
1: People
0: but you know,
1: were going
0: this is
1: nuts.
0: The magic of radio. You can do whatever you like. I'm really a 10-foot goddess, and you're obviously Methuselah.
1: I'm 5 feet tall, and sometimes it's hard talking to you.
0: Okay. Now, we're going to quickly give you a little promo of a few things that are still on. Beetlejuice. Now, you know, I think I did to announce it last week.
1: Yeah, the paranormal community.
0: They're closing
1: in
0: it all.
1: Morning.
0: It's all being shut down. It was supposed to be heading to Singapore, Sydney, Perth, you name it, and it's not now. The Michael Cassell Group and Warner Brothers actually just cut it all down. It was costing too much to run, even though they spent a year over in Melbourne doing it. I saw it at the opening night. It is fantastic.
1: It
0: Beetlejuice, the musical. The musical, it's called. It's on at the QPAC at the moment, and it's only on until the 5th of July. I think there are still a few tickets left. I would guarantee that you will enjoy it.
1: Yep.
0: It's full of the paranormal, supernatural, got loads of songs and stuff in as well. But it is so funny. I really enjoyed it. I mean, Beetlejuice himself, I've forgotten his name. What's he called? Oh, it wasn't Eddie. Eddie Perfect's the one that wrote the music and was originally the Beetlejuice. And see,

0: beer guy. Can you remember
1: Beat
0: his
1: the hell
0: name?
1: Out of me.
0: Oh, lost his name. I always do this. Anyway, he's the bloke who's playing him is brilliant.
1: Yep,
0: and
1: lots of fun. Sorry, guy.
0: I can't find it anywhere, of course.
1: They're probably
0: too hard
1: performing
0: looking.
1: Right now.
0: But I would definitely recommend that you go and see it. They've got an afternoon performance as well on Saturday. So try and get to see it if you can. The tickets are quite reasonably priced as well. That's what's crazy. And it's a big Broadway concert. It's amazing. It's really fun.
1: It's like being stuck in the middle of a Dali, Salvador Dali movie or something.
0: Yep, exactly.
1: It's crazy.
0: Exactly, it is. It's so bright and it never stops. It's high energy. And I still can't remember that bloke's name. Andy Carl, that's it. Andy Carl, who plays the ghost with the most. And he is so good. I was so surprised because, you know, Michael Keaton is really hard to beat.
1: Yep.
0: And yet he was so cool. He was interacting with the audience and he was really funny. So let's hear a quick trailer for that and then we'll get moving.
1: Don't take acid at this one.
0: Beetlejuice.
2: Showtime! Holy crap! I'm gonna need some help!

0: have been dying for this show here in Brisbane.
1: We've loved every minute of it. We're singing along and loving it.
2: 10 out of 10. I couldn't fault it.
0: It's a colourful sensation.
1: I got tickets instantly as soon as I saw it.
3: Phenomenal. You're cackling all the way through.
4: It's really sharp. It's really witty.
5: Super fast-paced.
4: Cannot fault it.
6: I was cracking up the whole time. It was fantastic.
7: It felt like I was in the actual Tim Burton universe. It
4: utilises every bit of theatre. It's that special kind of stage magic.
0: Andy Karl as Beetlejuice is literally killing it.
4: Seen him on Broadway.
0: Oh, he's incredible.
4: A huge Broadway star.
0: Get in before it goes. It's a fantastic night out. So that was some comments from Brisbane. And Doc is doing a strip tease while we speak. So if I keep laughing, I apologise. But he literally is doing...
8: You were filming it for the Triple Z newsletter, right?
0: Oh, my God. He's wow, he's bigger than I thought he would be. Ooh. He's got a big one. Goodness me. Oh, God. He's literally naked. all you out there, I apologize.
8: The magic of radio.
0: Honestly, I'm not joking. He's making me laugh. Okay, so Beetlejuice is on. Another thing that hits on the supernatural is Rusalka. Now, if you don't like opera, it's okay. You can cope with this one. There's somebody at the door now. That's probably the police coming to get him because he's been stripping off.
8: There's somebody with your donations.
0: Rusalka is on at the moment with Opera Queensland. Now, this is Antonin Dvorak's Rusalka, and Rusalka means water nymph in Czech.
8: Ooh, wow.
0: And it's all about the Little Mermaid. But the costumes are very different to the Disney Ariel type of
8: like
0: Little
8: that.
0: Mermaid. It is very like supernatural and spooky, and much more of sort of the Brother Grimm type rather than that. But it is really cool. It's a fun one to see. It is a long one. It does have three parts and two breaks in the middle of it. But it's only on till the 4th as well. So you've got loads that you have to go and see. My review's up on Scenester for that one. And the Beetlejuice review is on 4ZZZ.
8: It was very atmospheric. I noticed
0: in
8: the scenes where they were underwater, all the nymphs and the Water King and that. It kind of looks like the stones on the bottom of, the white stones on the bottom of a lake,
0: yeah.
8: An illuminated lake. Everybody had the little skull caps on.
0: It's an amazing way that they've done it with a sort of a combination of projections and mirrors to make it look like you're underwater. And when you're looking at it, it was incredible. The prince dives in and you see him diving and swimming. And
8: he's swimming about, up near the ceiling somewhere and kicking and
0: really. Is really cool, and then there's the water lilies come down as she emerges out of the water because obviously the story is that she wants to become human because she falls in love with the prince. So that's on at the QPAC at the Glasshouse Theatre, the beautiful Glasshouse Theatre, just until the 4th of July. So
8: and what else were you up to, Nix?
0: What else am I up to?
8: Where are you up to? You saw Eddie Izzard?
0: Oh, yes. Eddie Izzard with Hamlet this week was on at the... He did one night only at the Powerhouse. Bit of a vanity project, I'm afraid. I'm being a massive Shakespeare fan, I wasn't as happy with what I found as it could have been. Basically, did everybody as James Mason. So every character was either Eddie Izzard. If he'd thrown in a few things about jam or jelly, I would have been happy. Sorry, I'm still recovering.
8: Yeah, it was quite amusing seeing him do all the parts.
0: Strutting around. He was actually Susie. I shouldn't say he. He was Susie Izzard that night. So she was in full regalia and big boots and stuff. I mean,
8: Nix was trying to focus on Hamlet, but trying to also distracted by the cleavage and trying to
0: navigate that. Thing, it's, I don't know.
8: It was amusing. It was like, it wasn't necessarily comedy, but hearing you'd suddenly see,
0: comedy,
8: oh, here we are, it's Darth Vader, you know, oh, here it is, you know, and you'd kind of
0: If Hamlet was Welsh, then would be all right, but, you know, I don't know, it was a bit of a vanity project, and there was an empty, if he'd had something in the set, I don't know, it wasn't his finest work. And I was quite disappointed by him doing his stand-up as well, which I'm surprised at, a couple of weeks before. But, you know, if you saw it and you know better, you let me know. 040-626-733.
8: It took guts. I thought it was pretty brave. It was just a black stage and
0: guts
8: one spotlight.
0: Or arrogance,
8: and he stomped around doing
0: guts
8: it.
0: Guts or arrogance. I think it was a bit more of the arrogance myself. Okay, well, the Tau Hum. Have you heard of the Tau Hum, CIA guy?
8: The Hum and Tau, yeah.
0: Yep. Well, it's all over. There's these strange hums and noises, you know, that are all over the place. And a new study's been done on the Tau Hum. If you don't know what it is, let's have a little quick listen. It may sound familiar.

0: So that's what it is. It's like a very low hum.
1: And it's got a little bit of music in it.
0: That's just the resonance of it. But often that's a recording, mm-hmm. an actual recording of it. And it's been heard since around the 1970s. It's been linked to all sorts of things, obviously.
1: Now we're talking Taos, New Mexico, T-A...
0: Yeah. T-A-O-S.
1: Yep,
0: but it's not just there that's been done. So they reckon that it could be human-made origins, or it could be something natural. And a lot of people obviously don't hear it, but there's usually they reckon about 2% of a population, depending on where it is, that they hear this sort of low vibrational hum. And I hear it all the time in all sorts of places. It's either that or it's a very high-pitched one. They say it could be linked to tinnitus and stuff, but I don't have tinnitus, so it's definitely not that for me.
1: Well,
0: and I'm no different
1: tonight,
0: to many
1: Nick?
0: People.
1: How's your hearing tonight, Nick?
0: Well, I've got one of my ears has gone deaf because I've had this stupid cold that CIA gave me, brought back from the White House. Goodness knows what it is that he gave me.
1: Swimming in that god-awful pool.
0: But they reckon about 250 million people are being affected by these strange noises. Now, it started in the 70s, so, you know, a lot of it's linked to sort of Wi-Fi and 5G, 4G, 3G, you name it, some G and things. But there's been a study done by the University of Munich in Germany and also Norwegian University of Science and Technology in Norway, obviously. And they've actually done a peer-reviewed article on it trying to research what it may be.
1: Harp.
0: And the science writer, Uden Haugen, has made comments on it, and they're trying to determine what this strange noise is. Some describe it as a buzz, some as a hum, some as a drone noise, but it is around many, many places. Now, the first time that it was recorded in history is in Bristol in the 1970s, and they think that it was industrial fans at the time in a warehouse of a department store, and it was causing this infrasound. So this is a very low frequency sound that you're not supposed to be able to hear, but that some people actually can, you're more likely to sense it than hear it. And it's often been linked to that unnerving feeling as well, feeling that you're being watched, paranormal events even causing hallucinations because it activates your brain in some sort of way. They're not quite understanding how, but and it can cause you to have hallucinations and that sort of thing. And they're saying that infrasound is a common cause of paranormal events.
1: Did you notice it was in a healthcare aisle of Woolies at Oxley the other day, and that low frequency hum? Or did you even notice?
0: I'm not sure what you're referring to.
1: No, it really was. They got to do something with their air conditioning.
0: Oh, okay. I'm not sure what you're talking about.
1: The middle of the story is just going, wah, wah, wah, wah, wah, wah, wah.
0: Oh, okay. Oh, that's not good. So other people have been reporting it in the U.S. You've got Tau, of course, in New Mexico, Kokoma in Indiana, main places, Canada, Australia, New Zealand, we're going to be talking about,
1: yep.
0: South Africa, Oslo, those sorts of places. And so they called the Tau hum the ultimate hum in the 1990s, and they said 2% of the population could hear it, and it was measurable, quantifiable, varied between 32 and 80 hertz. So this is not infrasound, this is much higher than infrasound.
1: Yep.
0: This is definitely a sound.
1: This is not duped.
0: And they created, in 2012, Glenn McPherson actually created the World Hum Database, and it scatters all over. So there's a lot across the eastern Australia, like all the way up, basically. And obviously, where mostly technological things are happening, you know, where you've got machinery and that sort of thing. Not particularly where there's mining, because you'd think that, you know, there's a lot of mining going on in Australia, that it might be something to do with mining and things, but it doesn't seem to correspond to that. The whole of New Zealand seems to be involved. It's interesting. So they've got these different theories about what it might actually be. And now they've done hearing tests as well. So as I say, this was a study that they actually did just recently. Did hearing tests on people. Everybody had just normal hearing. It wasn't anything unusual who were experiencing these things. It's not what they were saying, that it was linked to tinnitus. It's definitely not linked necessarily. I mean, some people do, but not necessarily linked to tinnitus. Now, there's been lots of conspiracy things associated with it. Aliens, CIA, human technology, the windmills, the giant windmills, that's traffic it. Noise, heat pumps, ventilation systems, pressure gas pipes, waves, wind, tectonic plates, movement of tectonic plates. The jet stream was suggested in 1973, and that's been refused. They've dismissed that one. So they say that we know the people who hear these low-frequency sounds can actually be measured, but it's not so easy to find the source. And so loads of people have tried to do this, you know, with recorders to be able to go around, and they're following it and then seeing where it gets the frequency and seeing where it gets actually louder. And obviously you think that where the louder it is, that's where the source is. but they're still trying to struggle to actually find it. So they say it's not, they're discounting the human auditory system. The low-frequency tinnitus, they say they don't think that's what it is. They suggested that your ear can make sounds as well, different frequencies, but they're usually between 500 to 5,000 hertz. It's known as the Drexel hum.
1: Well, you just played a recording, so if you can record it, it's not coming out of your head.
0: Yep, exactly. So they're saying that it's not that either. So they're saying it must be something, but the bottom line is, they don't know, basically. No. So it was this whole study,
1: let's keep it that
0: and they
1: way.
0: Made it sound scientific, but they didn't actually come out with anything. Let's just have a little listen to this. This is a little snippet from the research into the tau hum, which is one of the most common ones that's been documented, because it's been going on for a very long time. And it stops and starts as well, doesn't it? It's not a continuous hum.
1: You know, I was going to type in that it was going to be 500 to 1, the tau hum, but I was driving.
0: Okay, well, let's have a listen.
2: The sound you hear emanating from your speakers, that low, ominous tone, is not a signal problem or a defect of poor recording. It's but a sample of what brings us all the way to the American Southwest to investigate an infamous phenomenon known simply as the Tau's Hum. This October, on Friday the 13th, from an executive producer of The Walking Dead and an executive producer of The X-Files, come six terrifying tales based on the podcast phenomenon Lore. Until then, we offer you this short film inspired by the series.
3: I'm Steve Inicelli. I'm a professor of anatomy and physiology at St. Joseph's College. The Taos Hum is a strange phenomenon that happens in a town called Taos, New Mexico. What it is basically is people in Taos, about 2% of the people, hear this strange humming sound or this buzzing sound that really irritates them, gets into their heads, gives them headaches, gives them anxiety, gives them fears, and people don't know really where it's coming from.
2: This persistent sound emerges seemingly from nowhere and plagues those who hear it day and night without relief. First thought to be a disorder consistent with the high-pitched ringing of tinnitus, doctors have become puzzled by patients' accounts that they are able to move freely toward or away from the phantom sound.
3: They describe it as maybe a low rumble of a diesel engine or maybe a really loud refrigerator noise.
2: And while the description of the sound is consistent from all who claim to hear it, the intensity varies widely. A dull annoyance to some, but an unyielding nightmare for others.
3: It ruins people's lives because they can never get away from the sound all day, all the time, in your ears, in your head. Some people have been driven to suicide because of the Taos hum. It really does affect the patients really badly.
0: So that was just a clip from a show that's actually been done on, it's like a little film that was done on the Tau Hum, so you can look that up. It's on YouTube and places as well. Okay, now, we're doing about New Zealand paranormal, but before we get into that, we've got a little bit of news, but I want to play this first, because this is news, that ghosts, my favorite, one of my favorite shows of all, and New Zealand, Wellington Paranormal is also one of my favorite shows too. But Ghosts from the UK, not the American one, which is rubbish, but the
1: Ghosts from the UK. Not the German one, not the Greek one, not the French one?
0: No.
1: Not the Australian one?
0: No. The Ghosts from the UK, which had 5 series, they've got a film coming up, and it's being released just a few days before Halloween in the cinema. So let's have a little listen to the clip.
4: Are we sure about this?

0: Is anybody there?
1: See? No such thing as...
0: Who's doing that?
1: L. E.
2: A. B.
1: E.
2: Leave.
3: Why did you tell them to leave?
4: I'm saying leave Europe. To their generation, it'll feel the benefit.
5: But we've already left.
6: Nothing will ever be the same again.
5: Food club?
6: Yeah.
7: Yeah, man.
8: So it's produced by Liongate Films UK, and it's the Horrible Histories team. If you used to watch Horrible Histories when you were a kid, which is absolutely awesome, and if you haven't, or you've got children and you haven't shown them Horrible Histories, look it up on YouTube, because it is hilarious.
9: They will
8: Everything
9: relish
8: about
9: history.
8: It. Yep, they're brilliant. So they announced that, you know, the final episode was actually in 2023 when they did that Christmas special, and it was watched by 7.2 million viewers on BBC live, and this is the tradition in England to watch something. It used to be only Fools and Horses. You know, the specials are always on Christmas Day. And so you'd have your big lunch, you'd watch the Queen or Charles, and then you would sit and watch something.
9: It's so weird. I mean,
8: it's freezing cold.
9: I know, but they
8: it's
9: got
8: miserable.
9: Like Inspector Morris Christmas episodes. So somebody gets murdered, and
8: cool.
9: You still go, oh,
8: Midsummer Murders, awesome. Anyway, so they said we never planned to come back, but when we had the idea for the story, we got excited, and we couldn't resist turning our haunted home for one more adventure. So they said we can't wait to be together and welcome some new brilliant faces to tell a soul-stirring tale of death. So it's all going to be back at the Button House Mansion, and it's coming up soon, so it's really cool. And in the news this week as well is that the BBC bought the Ghosts Australia. CIA guy mentioned it. Now, of course, Ghosts, as he said, has had loads and loads of different reiterations, you know, as they do. The BBC sells on, like, The Office. They sold The Office to America, and that actually became much more popular than the British one, even though the British one was better, I think. Different kind of humour. It just depends on who you're looking at. And that's the same with Ghosts. They're in their fifth series now.
9: Yeah, well, we saw a little bit of the French one and the Greek one and the German one. I mean, they were real things.
8: Yep. And so they had one in Australia. And I'll just play the trailer, but it's actually been bought back by the BBC, and they're going to be showing it. It's an 8-part series. They're going to be showing it in England. And this is because it's such a massive phenomenon. People are just gagging for more of it.
9: Insatiable.
8: And it was because the humour in the UK was so good. Like, it's a laugh every 10 to 20 seconds and loads of double entendres. That was totally lost in America.
9: If they had had subtitles on the German, the French, and the Greek one, I would have watched those too. That's what kind of stopped us cold, but they had, you know, the characters are for those countries.
8: Yep. So this one, the Australian one, starred Charlotte Ritchie and Kiel Smith Bonio and Rose McIver, etc. So let's have a little listen to the clip for Ghosts Australia, which is still on. If you can find it on ABC, I think, on to stream, and it was on Paramount Plus as well. So let's have a quick listen.
10: The good news is that you've inherited a rather large property. The bad news is that it's a million miles from anywhere.
11: I smell invasion.
12: Aye, that would be yourself.
13: Are you serious?
14: We are the spectral denizens of this abode.
12: Oh, just say ghosts.
14: We're ghosts. The invaders cannot be tolerated. We haunt them out.
13: Am I crazy to want this?
15: No, but only because it's not cool to call a woman crazy.
12: You're right. She can see us. She's looking at me.
14: I regret to inform your bedroom is already taken.
16: It seems the accident brought you so close to death that you gained the ability to see dead people.
13: Excuse me? Kate, it's me.
17: No.
13: Oh, babe, no,
12: you can't walk through stuff. That's a dead person thing.
7: Dead people everywhere.
12: Horrific injuries.
7: It goes logic, Kate. Stay where you're doing.
17: People you reckon might have died here then?
18: None.
12: A few, I guess. Yeah.
7: Well, 29, technically. Although 17 have been sucked off.
12: This is a really, really big house full of problems.
18: Are they high-fiving me?
12: Yep, they're all taking turns.
19: The brand new comedy series, Ghosts Australia, starts Sunday, November 2.
8: So I actually preferred Ghosts Australia to the Ghosts American one because they, obviously being Australian, they retain more of the sort of English comedy humour, as you heard about being sucked off and those sorts of things. That's sort of the comedy that was lost in the American one. They're very different sort of humour, and you know they maybe, want
9: maybe
8: what they want.
9: Maybe they were a bit more prudish in the States.
8: Yeah, I don't know. It's just very, very different. So we got a bit of news before we move on to Wellington Paranormal, which is absolutely fantastic.
9: Well, speaking of haunted houses, imagine that you buy a house. This was a big news this week. Burlington, Connecticut, a house is up for auction. It's been foreclosed. They went. They didn't know what happened to the people. The payment stopped. The house goes on the market. They auction it off. New owner walks into the house and finds a dead body. And
8: what, a real one?
9: Yeah, real dead body.
8: They didn't get a cleaner to go around.
9: Nope. The house had just been foreclosed and stopped. 2 days later, they announce there's two more bodies in the house. They finally identify that one of them's mid-50s lady and one's a 30-year-old kid, and they don't even know who the third body is. And you know what? Police don't suspect any foul play. They don't seem worried about it. All the articles have been about legally are the other heirs' family... are they entitled to anything because they foreclosed on this house without... determining that the people that were supposed to pay for the house were dead, and therefore there was a chance that the other family members could have taken other payments.
8: So there were no agents that went. Nobody
9: went into the house. The house.
8: So who put it up on the market?
9: House went at auction.
8: The bank put it up on the market.
9: Yeah, unseen as is, and nobody saw the bodies.
8: Well, so why is that not a crime?
9: God knows.
8: American
9: we'll just leave it at that. You wanted a short story. There
8: okay.
9: You go. Now, as far as bodies, I mean, you know, if you want, you know, if you're going to die, I guess you die in a house and then they deal with
8: but
9: it.
8: But why would they all be dead?
9: Nobody knows. That's the weird thing. Nobody's determined it yet,
8: some
9: but they don't
8: gas.
9: Seem too bothered
8: Maybe
9: about
8: it.
9: They just
8: gas or more you've got to be
9: well,
8: careful.
9: Yeah, for some reason, they think that it's no big deal that the three different bodies are found in a house. And,
8: okay.
9: You know, they just see it as a legal predicament rather than a crime scene, so go figure. Another one, we got the New South Wales MP rooting for terramation, which is where they turn human. If you're worried about what you want to be in the afterlife, you know, you can be buried in the ground stuff. They have something called terramation. Now, this is where they compost you. So they put you in a bunch of wood chips and a few they're trying to keep you as green as possible. So they
8: the body just turned green.
9: Yeah, they break you down and then they turn you into a meter of soil is what they do. So they must crunch the bones at some point too. So this is not to be confused with claymation, is where they turn you into Gumby when you die. So, you know, we'll see where that goes. That could be an alternative. You know, you could just end up back in your garden. And the thing is, if they do put you in the garden, then it's a crime scene. So go, you know, wrap
8: but
9: your
8: they
9: head.
8: Do that. You can do that with lots of things.
9: Yeah,
8: they do a lot of studies.
9: Put me in the garden
8: in
9: and see
8: Sydney,
9: what happens.
8: They've got the body garden where the people donate their bodies to science, and then they have this body garden where people are laid out in different scenarios, their bodies, to see how, for forensic studies, you can tell how the body putrefies, and so they can, in different temperatures and different situations, and so then it's easier to be able to determine when they find a body, how old it is, how long it's been there, what it's been subjected to, and those sorts of things.
9: Yeah,
8: so, well, yeah, when you leave your body to just be careful what you're
9: leaving. Yeah, yeah, because the end product can be really weird. I knew somebody that was,
8: what it's for.
9: The great aunt left their body to science, and like a year and a half later, they got this, you know, little message going, okay, you can have her now. And they go, wait a second, I thought she was long gone. And they go, nope, you know.
8: Oh, really?
9: She's yours now. Another one is the Greenies might be fascinated. They've shut down the nukes in Europe. The nuclear plants. You know why? They're getting too hot.
8: Oh, God.
9: So as if they didn't have enough problems with their air con.
8: That doesn't sound good.
9: You know, well, but that's how you do it. That's how you, you know, it comes
8: well,
9: around.
8: It,
9: what goes around comes around. Now, I thought what was fascinating, we were talking about the space industry, Australia might have a toe in the door because we've always been talking about the Cape York, you know, being so equatorial, you know, up there kind of things. Well, the U.S., they reckon, is 59% of the space spending by governments is the United States, and they need something kind of near the equator, and apparently Elon Musk is looking at having a SpaceX base or something in Cape York, and, you know, we're thinking, oh, there's money there, but let's sell it, for God's sake. Gina Reinhart this week said we should just give Elon Musk islands and stuff, which is kind of like the celebrity.
8: Yeah, they've already got a friend with an island.
9: It's like the celebrity...
8: It's still around, I'm sure.
9: The celebrity, you know, fundraisers where the celebrity's got, you know, $40 million and you've got $5,000, then they ask you to donate, you know.
8: Yeah, yeah, of course.
9: Well, that's what Jean is doing there. She reckons that we should just give Elon some islands because, you know, what else?
8: Mm.
9: And I guess another thing, space, we got the Three-Eye Atlas again. I know it's again.
8: I know. You're obsessed
9: I mean,
8: with it.
9: It's come and gone, and it was 2 weeks ago they finally determined that it wasn't... you know, aliens after all.
8: It wasn't the mothership, as Avi Loeb claimed.
9: Okay, but what they have determined is that it's got some rather primeval forms of hydrogen and all kinds of stuff. They reckon that this was something that left over from a star, you know, we're talking older than our solar system. So this thing that went through would be created at very low temperatures and is still at very low temperatures. They reckon the thing was still like 240 degrees centigrade below zero or something like that. Mm. They were able to get a fix on this one where they didn't do it with Oumuamua a few years earlier. They were actually get a spectrum analysis of Three-Eye Atlas. So hopefully that's the last we've heard of it. They just said there it was.
8: Right.
9: Probably the
8: well, let's hope you will stop.
9: Probably
8: talking
9: about the oldest
8: CIA
9: thing that ever went through the the
8: well,
9: solar system.
8: Well, I mean that's
9: system.
8: Interesting.
9: Okay,
8: and last we just had a big giant rock went past us, seven times past the moon yesterday. And not many people get to hear about those sorts of things. But it was seven times past the moon, so it was okay. But, big things are out there all the time, zipping past us. And when there is one coming, they're not going to tell us. They're going to tell all the rich and famous, and they'll all do the getting into the arcs and zooming away. They won't be telling any of us.
9: No, of course they won't. And last but not least,
8: hope they just all go, like with the B arc where they send it away for Hitchhiker's Guide to the Galaxy, and just get rid of all the people they don't want. And we could just get rid of all of them. We could pretend. We could have this whole big
9: pretend
8: conspiracy,
9: like the world's ending, and get rid of them.
8: Conspiracy, yeah, and send all these people, the rich and the magnates and all them, get rid of them all. Send them all away
9: to somewhere
8: where they're going
9: to
8: die.
9: Send them
8: they
9: to
8: can't
9: an asteroid
8: do anything.
9: Somewhere.
8: All they do is be rich. Get rid of all of them, and we all stay here, and we have a beautiful Earth where it's not destroyed by industry and by the wanton greed of those few.
9: Wanton greed?
8: Yep, that's what it is. It's just wanton greed. Wanton, not want and.
9: Wanton. Yeah, wanton greed, yeah.
8: You know, like in wantons.
9: I was just thinking that, wanton greed.
8: There you go. Anybody agree with me? 0406267333.
9: That's my Sue.
8: All right, you finished CIA guy?
9: No, the last,
8: oh, come
9: last
8: on.
9: But not least is that lady Karen Kay from Cornwall. My friend.
8: Yes?
9: She says she's 62 years old. She looks kind of like Stevie Nicks' little sister or something like that. And she says fairy magic keeps her young. And she says the fairy's been talking to her since she's four. She says the fairy's told her to get a fairy tattoo and have fairy bread and fairy sparkles and lots of fairy...
8: Fairy bread doesn't exist in England. And
9: fairies told her all kinds of stuff.
8: Thing.
9: The fairies are like an oracle for her. And they keep her young, and she bought tutus and all kinds of stuff. She has never aged. I mean, don't tell her that she's really aged. But she says she's never aged because the fairies are with her. So good on you, Karen.
8: Wherever... Yep. With the fairies is the way to be, I tell you.
9: Yep.
8: So this is the way to keep going. Okay, we're moving on to New Zealand because we've got loads of things to talk about.
9: That's it, sex, sex, sex.
8: One of the things that was popularised from 2018 onwards was the series by Taika Waititi and Jermaine Clement. And they did the original movie, which I'll play a clip for down the track, 2014, of What They Do in the Shadows, which is absolutely spectacular.
9: At the Vampire Sharehouse in Wellington.
8: Set in Wellington. And then there was a spin-off series where, of course, they had to send it to America, and they had six series, and it was lived on Staten Island, these vampires. But it was all about vampires living in a share house. Now, we'll play the clip soon. But we're going to talk about the spin-off from that. Now, the spin-off from it was the two policemen, because they interviewed the two policemen and they thought they were so interesting and so well, the characters that they developed and the actors who played it were so funny that they had to do a spin-off show. And the spin-off show is spectacular. It's much better. Well, I mean, the film's great, but I think it's much better than
9: that.
8: So
9: what had happened is the vampires in the share house had been had a disturbance, and the cops came to see what the disturbance was, and the two cops just played it completely deadpan. You know, the vampires were in the throes of flying through the air, and they were just frozen in mid-flight, and all the cops were noticing were safety infringements. Oh, your smoke alarm's
8: not
9: working. And they said,
8: we can use these skills guys. In hypnosis. I must be a vampire. Okay, let's have a little listen. This is the first trailer. So this has came out from 2018, and it's hilarious. It's got loads of characters from Flight of the Conchords as well.
20: Kia ora, Aotearoa. I'm Sergeant Marker of the Wellington Police. Over the last few years, there's been a rise in the number of incidents that cannot be classified as normal. They have to be considered paranormal. I made them their own special folder. It's quite thick, see? In order to deal with these cases, I have assembled Officers Minogue and O'Leary.
21: Minogue, I'm just requesting assistance here.
22: Put on a fence again, O'Leary.
21: Yep.
20: Be sure to watch Wellington Paranormal, their new documentary series, and see why Minogue, O'Leary and I are your last line of defence against the normal and the paranormal.
23: The new series, Wellington Paranormal.
8: And so what it is it's one of those fly-on-the-walls documentary, a mockumentary, just like they did with the vampires. So they've got a film crew following them around, these two police who are now this whole paranormal thing, because loads of weird stuff's going on in Wellington, which is famous for being weird. You know, they say that Auckland sucks, but Wellington blows. Mm. It's the windiest city in the world. And it's only small. I've been before, and I'm looking forward to going back again. And of course, it's the seat of Lord of the Rings as well. And we'll talk a bit about that too, because of course you can't talk about New Zealand without Lord of the Rings.
9: I think they mentioned that the house that they used for the vampires was actually Peter Jackson's office.
8: Really?
9: They lent it to him.
8: Ah, okay. All right, let's have a little listen to what Jermaine Clement has to say about the Wellington Paranormal.
24: We're not really, though, eh? Because there's some camera adjusting going on as well.
25: He twiddles, he tweaks.
24: Oh, just constantly doing it.
25: He's,
24: okay.
25: He's a tweaker.
24: All right. Well, when we made What We Did in the Shadows, we auditioned people to play the police people, which actually were policeman one and policeman two in the script, and we told the casting agent, audition males and females, and Karen and Mike were our favourites. And when they came in and did their scene, they made us laugh more than anyone else did. And I said to Taika, these guys, or we said to each other, I can't remember who said it to who, but we said these guys should have their own TV show, kind of joking. And then I started thinking about the idea more, and then when Paul saw a cut of the movie, he mentioned the police officers being funny and could be its own show as well. And so, I don't know, I just gave Paul a call one day and said, let's try and make that show. Something like that. Wellington Paranormal is a police reality show following the Wellington Police Paranormal Unit, who investigate things like ghosts and werewolves and demonic possessions in the Wellington region.
0: Is there much of a
24: call out? Yeah, it's surprising how many demonic possessions there are lately. There was a very tense situation at the Bucket Fountain.
0: Can you tell us a little bit about it?
24: I can tell you it involved a possible gateway from hell. So, you know, we're very concerned about this kind of stuff. One or two werewolves pop up and perhaps a vampire. You may be familiar with if you've seen What We Do in the Shadows. Yeah, a lot of trouble, yeah. Well, we had an incident with some zombies, which got pretty tense there. Yeah, so luckily that's been taken care of.
0: Was the crew okay?
24: A couple of the crew members were turned into zombies. Yeah, I think. It's hard to tell sometimes.
0: Yeah.
24: We've been following the Wellington Paranormal Unit of the New Zealand Police for about a month.
0: And you just keep continuing?
24: We've got about a week left where we're going to follow them.
0: Cool. Okay, and then most disturbing parts are around the Bucket Fountain in here?
24: Also some very worrying things have happened in Lower Hutt as well.
1: The idea behind shooting Wellington Paranormal and the style that we wanted to adopt was if you were watching Police 10/7 or Highway Patrol or Border Patrol, any of those kinds of shows, and that show finished and you went and made a cup of tea and you came and sat back down, you go, oh, well, there's another episode on straight after it. That's weird. And you'd be watching and you'd think it's just another reality show about cops, and then all of a sudden up would pop a vampire or a werewolf.
2: It's just a normal game, really.
1: I've got to say the main challenge of shooting in this style as a DOP was to throw everything out of the window that would look any good. You absolutely and utterly cannot light anything how you would normally light it. If you do that, you break what the show should be and what it should look like. So it had to look like you had a sun gun on top of the camera, so a light on top of the camera, and that was the main light in the entire show. Of course, we cheated and we put streetlights up and all kinds of other things, but you wouldn't know. If you're watching the show, you would think that you were in a park that had streetlights, but of course, we put them all in. But that was the main thing, and so it was really hard to not try and do things nicely, to really, really make it look real in a sense of you've just jumped out of a police car and you're chasing someone through a park, and that's what it's got to look like. It can't look like American Beauty.
2: Freeze!
1: As far as other things we had to embrace in the style of the show was we didn't want to use low loaders, so vehicles on trailers and things like that. We wanted to just have the actors drive around in a police car and talk. So we had to put mini cameras all around the police car and roll them remotely so that they could just drive off and do their scenes and then ad-lib their scenes. That was quite a challenge. The cameras didn't always work. Which was embarrassing when it came back, and we tried to see if the camera, because the cameras were sometimes cut out halfway through or something like that. And the other thing we did is I ordered a couple of police body cameras from China, and they shoot infrared, and so that worked really, really well in the ghost house scenes and in the alien scene. And quite often I just grab that body camera and chase the actors or chase, you know, a creature with that, and it really added to the scariness of it. There are two favourite things I have. The first one is a Demon Girl episode when she runs around inside the interrogation room and climbs walls and things, and that was really, really cool. And the second one is in the zombie episode, and we're inside the police car and we set up remote cameras inside the police car, and the zombies drove up and down Courtney Place, and it was brilliant. They were yelling out the window because it's Christmas, right? So most people are on the razz, and they're just slowing down and yelling out the window to people on the sidewalk. Good night! Yeah, have a good night. And absolutely hilarious. It's brilliant.
8: So that's how they did it, and it's so good. If you haven't seen Wellington Paranormal, this 4 series, you've got to look it up because it is hilarious. Very good sense of humour, you know, very Aussie-British sort of sardonic type of humour. I love this their satire.
9: Very deadpan.
8: So good. And it's talking about how they basically just took to the streets every time in Wellington and around and in the upper and lower hut areas and stuff. And it's great because you can just watch what the place is like and stuff. And they're interacting with normal people. So they're dressed as zombies or monsters, vampires, you name it. And all these people are just looking and, you know, like going with the flow.
9: Cool. Or, you know, camera footage where you know, they have the evil clown.
8: The evil clowns.
9: Waves of evil clowns coming in and out of little tiny cars. And
8: absolutely. Wellington has considered to be the most paranormal area of both North or South Island.
9: And yet you can't find a ghost tour there.
8: I know. There's no ghost tours or ghost anything anywhere. They've all closed down, so I'm really disappointed. So I'm going to have to go and do my own stuff. But they say that it's because in Maori legend, two Taniwa brothers. Now, if you're Kiwi, I'm sorry, I apologize totally that my stupid Pom accent is doing this really badly. Ngāki and Wataitai, they lived in Wellington Harbour. And this is the tale, is that they were tired of living there and escaped. Now, Wataitai grew lonely and tried to follow him, but when they got stranded, and when the tide fell, Wataitai's body turned to stone, and his landmass is now the suburb of Hataitai. So they say that Wellington has the highest population of vampires anywhere in the southern region.
9: Yep.
8: And they love going out to nightclubs and have been visiting nightclubs since 2014.
9: Got to invite them in.
8: But the problem is you can't just queue and they have to be invited in. So there's only certain ones that they can go to. There's a big werewolf population there as well. And the alpha male is Rhys Darby from Flight of the Conchords, and he's brilliant. We're werewolves, not swearwolves.
9: That's right.
8: They have the Unholy Masquerade Ball every couple of years as well. There's also witches, zombies, demons, yokai, robots, other kind of extraterrestrial creatures. They've filmed all over. Scary clowns, as you said. And they say that Cuba Street, which is like the main street, the main entertainment street, and I'm actually going to be staying on Cuba Street for a few nights, that is the main location for them to all hang out. So I'm going to be looking over there definitely.
9: You mentioned Wataitai, you know, the one of the primeval animals or thing that's one of the episodes where the big
8: you
9: sea
8: mean
9: ones,
8: the Taniwa.
9: That's it.
8: We're going to talk about that now, CIA guy. You're
9: cool.
8: Preempting me.
9: I'm physic. I can pick up on these things.
8: Well, first let's hear a public service announcement from Wellington Paranormal, the cops. And then we're going to hear about the Taniwa.
3: Kia ora. I'm Officer O'Leary of the Wellington Paranormal Unit and the New Zealand Police. Now, we all know that Wellington is one of the most livable cities in the world. They even did a survey. But what's not so well known is that it also means it's very livable for the supernatural. In my role as a paranormal police officer, I've seen ghosts out in Kandala, I've seen werewolves in the Hutt Valley, vampires too, I've seen zombies down at Courtney Place. I mean, we've all seen a version of those, haven't we, really, on a Friday or Saturday night. I've even seen the gates of hell open up behind me here, in the iconic Wellington Bucket Fountain. If you're a Wellingtonian or a visitor to our fine city, and you see anything you believe may be paranormal, please do give us a call. You might also be interested in our documentary series about such things. It's called Wellington Paranormal. It's TVNZ 2, 8:30 on Wednesday nights. Also, give me a call if you happen to see my partner, Officer Minogue, who I haven't seen for some time since he went off to get a sausage roll for lunch. I'm hoping he hasn't fallen into the gates of hell. So yeah, Wellington Paranormal, check it out. Minogue!
8: So that's the voice of Karen O'Leary, who plays Officer O'Leary. And there's also Mike Minogue, who plays Officer Kyle Minogue. And the sergeant is absolutely brilliant. He's Sergeant Ruai Maka, and he's played by Maka Pohutu, and he is just
9: he's
8: class.
9: My hero.
8: He is the best of the lot. And as I say, the creators were Taika Waititi and Jermaine Clement, and they spun this off from What We Do in the Shadows. So CIA guy mentioned the Taniwha. And this is one of the not Loch Ness monster. So they're drawing on the
9: Kiwi.
8: Yep, this is the Kiwi tale of the mythology of the Taniwha. And this is a clip from series 2, episode 1.
4: We encountered a big Taniwha, which was nice to see an indigenous New Zealand paranormal being.
5: Where's my arm?
6: Oh, you don't worry about that, Sarah. We've got it in a chili bin.
4: Although it wasn't that nice because obviously it was quite scary and it had been eating fisher people.
5: It's bullshit.
4: And we came across a very scary cave which was full with yuck stuff, and we did manage to release a lot of fisher people that had been stolen, including a very important person, that woman that kept opening her eyes at the wrong time. Just joking, you were great. If you'd watched this, I thought you were really good. Hopefully that's put an end to that as a threat to Wellington.
8: So let's hear about the Taniwha.
10: Fabulous monsters that live in the water. Taniwha could be terrifying creatures that captured people and ate them. Others were kaitiaki, or protectors of tribes. Taniwha were also a symbol for great chiefs. There is a proverb from Waikato. Waikato Taniwharau, he piko he Taniwha. Waikato of 100 Taniwha, every bend a Taniwha. The waters between the North and South Islands are where the Tasman Sea and the Pacific Oceans meet, dangerous and unpredictable. The Taniwha of Cook Strait, Tuhirangi, guides and protects canoes travelling in the area. He takes the shape of a dolphin and lives at French Pass in the Marlborough Sounds. Some say that Wellington's harbour was originally a lake and the home of two Taniwha, Ngake and Whātaitai. Ngake became frustrated at being confined to a lake and used his great strength to carve a route to the open sea. This became the harbour entrance. Whātaitai tried to follow, but was washed up exhausted on the southern shore. His spirit took the form of a bird named Te Keo, which flew to the top of Wellington's Mount Victoria and mourned, cried, hence the name of the mountain, Tangi Te Keo. Lake Wakatipu is the grave of Matau the Taniwha. His raised knees and body form the shape of the lake. His heart still beats today, causing the regular rise and fall in lake levels visible from the lakeshore. The Whanganui River is the home of Dutai Poroporo, a Taniwha who began life as a shark. Eventually, he grew to be as large as a whale. His skin becoming hard and spiky, he grew wings, a lizard-like tail, webbed feet, and claws like a hawk's. His head became like that of a featherless bird. Some say that rivers are the milk of Papatūānuku, the Earth Mother. But most rivers also have another unique story of origin. The Whanganui River was carved by the great mountain Taranaki as he fled from a huge battle between the mountains living in the center of Maui's fish, the North Island.
8: So the Taniwha, that's what I'm going to be looking out for. Right. So it's the equivalent of the Loch Ness Monster, and it's a really good episode because you actually get to see this massive beast in the sea just off the coast of Wellington. There's a big, like, harbour area.
9: Yeah. So you'll be paddling there?
8: I'll be paddling there in the winter. It's going to be freezing cold, but I'll be paddling there, definitely. Okay, so it all stemmed from What We Do in the Shadows. So I can't not play a clip from that. Now, we've just been sent a cool joke.
9: That's right, from Thaddeus. Is that correct? Which was, what's the scariest plant in the forest? bamboo.
8: I think that's a brilliant one. Thank you so much. Keep them coming. 0400626733. This is What We Do in the Shadows. So this is the vampire movie that is set in Wellington, in Willington, in New Zealand. And it was from 2014, and it's on all the streaming sites and stuff.
9: You
8: want
9: to know what's funny? I looked it up. The house that they used, and it was on Para Street, P-A-R-A, like paranormal.
8: Ah, yes, yes. And it's got the originators in there as well, so it's got, they're starring in it as well, so it's really cool. Let's have a listen anyway.

0: Let's go.
1: It's been like this the whole time. Deacon on dishes, and it still hasn't moved in 5 years.
2: You're a cool guy, but you're not pulling your weight in the flat.
3: Oh, I'm glad to hear that I'm cool.
4: No, that's not the point, though. Yeah. You're missing the point.
3: No, I know.
2: Not the flat meeting about how cool you are.
5: When you get three vampires in a flat, obviously there's going to be a lot of tension.
6: Viago was an 18th century dandy.
7: Look, a ghost cop.
2: Vladislav is a bit of a pervert.
6: This is my torture chamber.
2: Deacon's like the young bad boy of the group.
8: I'm supposed to pay rent, but I don't.
9: The trouble with being a vampire is you have to be invited in.
10: Come in to the bar.

0: if the camera guy, maybe one camera guy.
1: Here's your legs.
2: Wow.
3: What the did you do?
4: Hey, that was...
1: Don't swear.
3: What are we?
1: We're not swears.
5: When you're a vampire, you become very sexy.
6: And so it's Taika Waititi, who's absolutely brilliant as Viago. And he plays him like really sort of Renaissance, very camp sort of. He's not camp, but he's
7: very
6: plays
7: fastidious
6: it very. Yeah, he is. He's really cool. And Jermaine Clement, who's Vladislav, who is basically like a Vlad the Impaler. Johnny Bruch, who is a deacon. Stuart Rutherford, who plays Stu, who's the human in it. They involve a human, and everybody always wants to eat him because he's got red cheeks.
7: Yeah, but he helps them with their internet and stuff, so they keep him around.
6: Yeah, exactly. And Rhys Darby, who plays Anton, who is the alpha male of the werewolves as well. And then Nick, who becomes the newer vampire, who's Corey Gonzalez. Cure. Now it's so funny, and CIA guy and I rewatched it just a couple of days ago, and I just laughed my head off. It's just really cool, fast paced, etc. Now the spin off from that was the series What We Do in the Shadows, and as I say, what they did was they then put it to made it go to America, because that's where everything has to be set. And that starred Matt Barry as like the Laszlo sexy character. And he's brilliant. He's off the IT crowd.
7: Faultless.
6: He was the manager of the IT crowd, and he's absolutely amazing. British. And you've got Natasha Dimitriou, who's Nadia, who's his wife, and they have a very sexual partnership. And Mark Proch, who plays Colin Robinson, who's the psychic vampire, and I'm sure you all know those in your office at work,
7: right?
6: And stuff, the person who you walk in the room and he just sucks the life out of you. And then Kevin Novak, who is Nandor the Relentless, who's hilarious. He's really cool, and he's the sort of Vlad the Impaler type character. And then Harvey Gullen, who is Guillermo de la Cruz, and he is the familiar, yep, who wants to become a vampire and who does everything he possibly can to become a vampire. Because to become a vampire, you have to not only be bitten, but you have to not die, and then you have to suck the blood of the vampire. So the vampire has to offer you some of their blood, yep, for you to be allowed to be saved and become a vampire. So
7: I hadn't really remembered that the original movie had the girl that was coming in and doing all
6: the...
7: Yes,
6: she was the familiar.
7: Yeah, I mean, she had a wife, she had a husband and kids at home, but she'd go over and with the promise
6: of
7: immortality, she'd come and do the dishes and, you know, mop the floors of all the blood and stuff.
6: Yep.
7: Like.
6: So this is the last series, which was season 6, which just happened last year. And it was just the end of last year, and so let's have a little listen to that.
8: We are going to visit Guillermo in his new home.
9: I want you to have my scientific devices.
10: That there is my anal speculum. Seen some action, but you're more than welcome to it.
11: Sometimes a vampire will go into a super slumber.
12: Happy New Year, 1996!
8: Woo! We forgot to wake Jerry up. Oops.
11: This one's on us.
13: So, you let me sleep for 50 years. What have you been doing?
8: Every day I am learning the dark arts of corporate America. TGI, FML, NGL, lol.
14: What is our current dark purpose?
15: Man has dreams of bringing life to a lifeless vessel.
16: Like Dr. Frankenstein.
15: I don't know who that is.
16: From the book and the countless movies.
15: No, I've never heard of him. What I'm doing is completely original.
11: Let the conquest of the new world commence.
14: You'll answer to Lieutenant, and you'll like it.
17: Oh, I like him very much.
8: You have turned our home into Jack the Ripper's recycle bin.
15: I need to apologize.
8: I'm listening.
15: Clearly, the reason for you being so over-emotional is because it is your time of the month.

0: Oops.
1: I must put the interests of America first.
2: I may have sleep hypnotized Nando into Richard Nixon.
1: Suck it to me.
3: I think you're in the wrong meeting there, Elvira.
2: I'm not even trying to feast on all the negative energy, but I'll be damned if it doesn't go straight to my hips.
0: A jack-off machine.
1: Why would I make myself another jack-off machine when I have a perfectly good one I built 100 years ago?
4: So that was the trailer for the spin-off series, which is what they do in The Shadows, vampires and werewolves and stuff.
5: In Staten Island.
4: But in Staten Island, and that was series 6 that's still showing. It's only just recently finished. And so that was the end. It closed after 6
5: The America's full of series. That stuff. That's what's fascinating was it was...
4: But it's a Kiwi film.
5: The Wellington
4: Kiwi
5: one.
4: Production.
5: The original Wellington one, the other day they went through and they said, okay, here's how many zombie factions we got in Wellington alone. This is how many witches covens we got. This is how many vampire lairs we've got, and it was and in America, multiply that times thousands. I mean, there's it was kind of interesting after the Addams Family kind of cracked
4: that
5: white back in the 60s. That's what really cracked it, and people said, you know, yes, we'll follow this other lifestyle. You know, it was very influential in its day.
4: Okay, so we're going to hear some music now. This is Your Dead from Norma Taviga, which was used in all of What We Do in the Shadows, including the movie as well, which I absolutely love. And now we're going to go, and then we're going to go into 1978, which is the Kaikoura Lights incident. So this is the greatest, most popularized UFO incident still unexplained in New Zealand, because we're doing New Zealand paranormal, because I'm off to New Zealand this week for a couple of weeks to explore all that is weird and wonderful about it. So let's have a listen to Norma Taviga. 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It's 10 past 11 and you're on 4ZZZ. If you want to text me, 040-626-733. I'd love to hear from some Kiwis out there. I know there's loads of you.

0: Your number may be up in Bingo of the Damned. 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
3: My name's Susie Hansen. I'm the director of UFOCUS NZ Research Network in New Zealand, investigating UFO sightings. I'm also an experiencer of alien contact. 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
4: It is The Witching Hour. Witching Hour. And we're doing New Zealand at the moment, or Aotearoa, as it's known as well, the proper name for it, Maori name. And I'm heading off there, so I just thought we'd cover a few things about that. We've had the Taniwa and, of course, Wellington Paranormal and all the different spooks and things that are around. And we've got to go cover a bit of UFOs, of course, as well. And the Kaikoura Lights incident in December in 1978 is probably the biggest one that there was. And every 10 years or so, they revisit it and discuss about it. So let's hear, this is a clip all about the Kaikoura Lights.
5: On December 21st, 1978, radar bulls near Wellington, New Zealand picked up what air traffic controllers called an unexplained blip. A local pilot, Vern Powell, was at the same time bound on a cargo mission from the South Island to the North Island of New Zealand. Powell described the object as anything but plane-like in nature. What was it that Captain Powell, a 35-year flying veteran, saw in that December night sky? Douglas Mabin heads New Zealand's Mount John Observatory.
6: Well, at that time that was taken, there were two very bright objects in the sky. One early in the morning was the planet Venus, seen in the mornings fairly close to the horizon. And during the night, from a little bit before midnight through to morning, the planet Jupiter was up in the sky, and it was very bright, though not as bright as Venus. So depending on the time of day or night when the photographic was taken, it could have been one of those two planets. People have been able to give us a fair enough description of the time and the position in the sky. They see these things, we're able to work it out. And every report I've had, we've had that sort of description, we've been able to identify it. The reports of these have been going on for so many years now, and if there's such an intelligent set of people about us coming from outside the Earth that have been coming around all these times, I think by now they would have landed and introduced themselves.
5: Others weren't so sure. Quentin Fogarty, a reporter for an Australian television station, was in New Zealand at the time of Vern Powell's flight. His station requested him to do a story on Powell's experiences. Together with David Crockett, a New Zealand cameraman, Fogarty decided to retrace the flight path of Captain Powell. Fogarty planned to make the 400-mile round trip between Wellington and Christchurch in a massive Argosy aircraft, which was already scheduled for a freight run. armed with cameras and sound equipment, the two men hoped to film proof of what Powell had reported.

0: Fogarty realized that the chances of seeing what Powell saw 10 days earlier were remote. But he still had strange feelings about the flight.
1: There were stages there where I was very, very frightened. I mean, I thought, well, if I was to die, or in fact I was to be removed from that aircraft in some shape or form, then it wasn't going to be a painful process. And I can't really explain why I felt that. It's just a feeling I had.
0: The flight was long. Captain Bill Startup warily scanned the night sky. Fogarty and cameraman Crockett waited in the hold.
2: Testing, 1, 2, 3. Just checking the intercom.
0: Suddenly, Captain Startup spotted the object and called to Fogarty.
3: Quick, off to starboard.
0: The object seemed to be hovering around the aircraft.
4: Do you see it?
0: Unable to get good camera position, Fogarty and Crockett raced up to the cockpit. This is the film they shot.
1: And by the time David and myself got onto the flight deck, I could see two bright lights. And in retrospect, it now appears that this object was quite low and, in fact, was reflecting on the water. We just kept looking at this one bright object that looked like a very bright star outside our starboard window. So we turned towards the object, and at this time, David was continuing to film. And at one stage, he said to me, he got very excited and turned around to me and said, you know, it's got a brightly lit bottom and a sort of transparent sphere on top. And I was doing a tape commentary at the time, and I remember saying that they sounded like a classic flying saucer shape. And I think it was the last person to see it was that I looked out the right-hand side of the aircraft and peered right down. And this object just went below the aircraft and disappeared. Nobody connected with this case has been prepared to say that they are extraterrestrial, because I don't think you can ever say anything is extraterrestrial until you can actually physically hold on to it or meet with the inhabitants, or, you know, all the thing lands in Central Park and you beam it live television around the world, and then people would say it was hoaxed anyway. But there are a number of possibilities, and I think that probably the strongest of all the possibilities is that it is extraterrestrial.
0: The film is unlike any other recorded in history. The object darted about, changed color, shimmered with an eerie translucency. The object was incredibly bright, far brighter than any planet or star. The film, shot by Fogarty and Crockett, has since been analyzed by U.S. and Australian scientists. Their conclusions have been that it does show some metallic object, unearthly in its brightness. No one will hazard a guess as to what it was or why it appeared where it did.
5: So that's a clip from a paranormal show from the 80s with the voice of Leonard Nimoy, if you didn't recognise Spock. And this is one of the X-Files of New Zealand, basically the Kaikoura incident. So pilot sees, you know, it's a very classic case. Pilot sees this light dancing about in the sky, can't explain it. It shows up on the radar as well, and that's the thing, is it actually shows up on radar. So it's
6: It shows up on the plane's radar. It also shows up in Wellington's radar, but it doesn't show up in Christchurch's radar. And
5: well, that's a lot further away as
6: and
5: well.
6: What's really funny is the astronomer hops in immediately, as he heard, and says, okay, well, it's Jupiter, it's Venus, it's Mars, blah, blah, blah. But they're seeing it
5: on radar
6: it moves under the plane. And what's really funny, somebody else says, oh, it was the squid boats. There must have been a squid boat fleet.
5: Yep, that's
6: down
5: one
6: below
5: of the
6: somewhere.
5: Excuses that they use for it. So that's mostly being found around the sort of southern region, Kaikoura. I've been to Kaikoura. It's where you go watching for whales. It's a whaleway station, and it's really cool. You go watching whales. And, of course, the name of New Zealand is Aotearoa, which is the land of the long white cloud, or, as we should say, the land of the wrong white crowd, okay. Which is what the Maoris say, which I love. I just love that sort of humour. It's so cool. Okay, so let's have a little listen to... So you can look it up. Just look up Kaikoura UFO. So as I say, lots of different shows, news, you know, how the same as we've revisited from 1966, the UFO incident down in Melbourne, just outside Melbourne, you know, those sorts of things you revisit every 10 years or so. This is a revisit 30 years on. So this is from 2008, and this is the Kaikoura UFO sighting. This is Channel 3 from New Zealand. And so this is them talking a bit and sort of trying to make sense with the technologies that we know now and the different sort of experiences that people have had, many different sightings. They're trying to consolidate and try and work out what it actually could have been.
3: It's almost 30 years since unidentified flying objects were reported off the coast of Kaikoura, Christmas 1978. The sightings are to be marked soon with a commemorative flight, a gathering of enthusiasts, and even, believe it or not, a musical. At the time, news of the sightings was reported worldwide, and to this day they remain a huge source of conjecture. Here's Clayton Anderson.
4: We've just heard from Wellington radar that we've got an object about a mile behind us and it's following us. Let's hope they're friendly.
7: It's one of New Zealand's biggest mysteries and one of the world's best documented sightings of a UFO.
8: The most important thing I think about this whole story is that even to this day, the flight crew and the air traffic controllers are adamant that we saw something highly unusual that can't be explained.
7: Quentin Fogarty was the reporter with a news crew that filmed the UFOs on an Argosy freight plane the night of December the 30th and early morning of the 31st, 1978. He wasn't expecting to see anything that night. He'd been asked to do a news story on a UFO sighting from 10 days before.
8: So I was on holidays in New Zealand and my employers in Melbourne said, would you break your holidays and try and get on a plane and just basically do a reenactment.
7: John Cordy was the radar operator on the night of the first sightings on December the 20th.
9: We saw some little targets on our radar, we checked it out, just down off Blenheim, Cape Campbell Way. And we joked, actually. We said, oh, it's Father Christmas test driving in a sleigh with Rudolph in the front just before Christmas, you know.
7: Then the UFOs followed an Argosy freight plane.
9: This target then moved towards the Argosy, turned with it, and parallel tracked it for a good 20 to 30 miles. The target and the aircraft were at 90 degrees to each other the whole time, and the aircraft, Vern Powell's aeroplane, said they could see a big red light that was definitely airborne.
7: This sighting caused a huge stir, and the story went around the world. Fogarty hired a freelance film crew in Wellington and interviewed the people involved in the first sightings. He then boarded a freight plane to film the flight from Blenheim to Christchurch.
8: I was in the bottom part of the aircraft in the cargo hold doing a piece to camera.
4: It's a beautiful clear night outside and naturally we'll be looking out for anything unusual.
8: And the pilot put his head down and we were sort of flying over Cook Strait at this point and said, you guys better get up here.
7: Then the almost unbelievable happened. UFOs appeared in front of the aircraft and were confirmed by Wellington radar.
4: We have a couple right in front of us. Very, very bright. That was more of an orange, reddy light. It flashed on and then off again.
8: On the flight down, basically what we saw were just little pinpricks of light that were just turned into great globes of light. And they were obviously airborne and they were between us and the coast because we could see the coast and we could see the sea and we could see these things shining down.
7: Once they'd landed in Christchurch, cameraman David Crockett restocked with better film and they headed back to Blenheim.
4: It's really getting a bit frightening up here. There's a whole formation of unidentified flying objects behind us.
7: The lights followed them almost to Blenheim. One of the pilots that night was Captain Bill Startup.
10: What it was years ago, we don't know. And that's all it can be. I wish I knew.
7: Bill's wife Shirley remembers Bill arriving home with the film crew in the early hours of the morning.
11: When they arrived home, the air was absolutely electric. They were absolutely fizzing. So, of course, opened the cabinet and had a brandy.
7: The next day, Fogarty was on a plane to Melbourne with the film, and that night presented the news.
12: What you're about to see was not only witnessed by the five people in the cabin of the aircraft. It was monitored on radar and recorded, as you will see, on film.
7: Everyone had their theory about what it might have been.
9: We got all sorts of people ringing us up telling we were basically idiots and we were fooling the public, we were putting a hoax out, you know, this was all a big hoax for Christmas.
13: I became a little bit of an object of criticism, almost ridicule, because we were, you know, poo-pooed by the authorities and by sceptics came out of the woodwork and cherry-picked the things that suited them and dismissed all of the evidence and said, we saw this, we saw that.
7: Others believed what they'd filmed were Venus, squid boat lights, or the lights of Wellington and Christchurch.
10: Well, people can think about that, but they were not on the aircraft.
11: One psychiatrist thought that they were had lost their faith in God and were seeing angels. What is that?
7: None of those involved are satisfied with any of the explanations given by scientists and government officials.
9: They've said the visual sighting was squid boats, it was Venus, it was Jupiter, it was the harbour lights. You name it, they can come up with all sorts of reasons what it was. But they haven't explained why I can suddenly see Jupiter and Venus and the harbour lights and squid boats doing 140 knots on my radar.
7: The famous Argosy plane of that flight is now owned by filmmaker Paul Davidson. He's organised a 30th reunion event that runs over 3 days in Marlborough.
14: The whole Kaikoura UFO thing had a big impact on a small place and was a memorable event in many of those people's experiences.
7: Whatever you think, the Kaikoura sightings are now part of our folklore. Just what they are will probably always be in the eye of the beholder.
5: Now, they've had, like with other countries, so this is the Kaikoura lights, but they had an actual dossier of UFO sightings. And from 1952, the New Zealand Defence Force, NZDF, kept this dossier due to growing tensions with the Cold War, those sorts of things. And they had a redacted 2,500-page version of it as well, which was declassified in 2010 under the Freedom of Information Act. Now, there's so many different things that have been recorded over Aotearoa, which is obviously New Zealand. And we've got one from 1909 when a flurry of sightings, so these were in newspapers, flurry of sightings erupted around the country, and the newspapers called them airship mysteries. At the end of July that year, the Christchurch Star was described as this mysterious light that was spotted over Rangiroa. And there was an appearance of a brilliant, what they described as an acetylene lamp from which rays could be distinctly seen. Other reports came in around that time. Lights in the sky over the South Island, Invercargill, had a luminous body and unexplained lights which had an undulating movement over central Otago. And in August, a man described it in the form of a chandelier with one headlight and three smaller underlights. Another said that if he could borrow on his imagination, the light appeared as if it was hung by a wire. And the light was visible at first in the western horizon, quivered, as well as a great deal of jumping up and down. And then it just disappeared as if a screen had been drawn over it. And in the files, they've got some different descriptions. So there's a National Airways Corporation pilot, Captain Rainbow, which is a cool name. His sighting of a light showed apparent movement and changes in colour and fluctuation in light and intensity between Raglan and Uhura in 1955. So this ties in with some of those sightings that were happening beforehand. A man in 1995 met an alien with size 440 shoes, he said, and told him that humans ascend as hydrogen atoms when death approaches. In 1959, a Blenheim farmer, Eileen Morland, was out one early morning getting the cows ready to be milked and was greeted by a 20 to 30 foot wide oval-shaped craft that bathed her and the cows in a peculiar green glow. She said she saw a pair of beings inside wearing what looked like glittering diver's helmets, and the thing flew away at a speed she describes that would make a vampire look like it was standing still. So there's the vampires coming back again. She said that she meant vampire jet fighters, they're not the Havilland ones, not as in vampires. There's all sorts of ones. So a dossier with civilian saucer investigations, which was founded in 1952. So that's the equivalent of UFO Research Queensland. And they had ranges of local and overseas encounters, including Venusian scout ships, ovoid landings, of ovoid-shaped crafts, which terrified dogs. A Swedish ghost rocket was one of the ones that was described. So there's loads and loads of different things, and nobody's actually been able to get to the bottom of the Kaikoura Lights. And this is... You know, as you said, it's backed up by radar and several radars and pilot eyewitness. Now, pilots are trained specifically to be able to see and recognize things in the sky and around them and danger, etc.
6: Until they spot a UFO, then it's all off the table.
5: Yeah, exactly. They know what Venus looks like, or the moon, or any of those sorts of things, or the light off a squid ship down below. I mean, it's ridiculous that they're trying to claim that these people who fly all the time at night in these beautiful surroundings don't know what the sky should look like, and that they're mistaken by a star or something like that. I mean, these things are interacting with them. They're reporting them live at the time, and this happens with, you know, lots of different cases. They're reporting these experiences live at the time. I mean, there's the famous case here over Melbourne. I've forgotten his name.
6: The Bass Strait one?
5: Yes, the Bass Strait one. Oh, CIA guy's forgotten as well. It was there on my tongue just then. Again, the pilots are describing what they're seeing. They're seeing these crafts flying around the actual ship, interacting around their, not their ship, their plane, interacting. What's his name?
6: Valentich.
5: That's Valentich, yes, the Valentich case. And he went missing. And, you know, and there's the live recording, I've played that before. There's all these sorts of things that are these, we're not just talking about, strange stuff that could be easily explained. These are people who are trained to do this sort of thing. You've got military, etc., etc., and they're not going to. They've got no reason to make it up. Anyway, we're going to move on. We're going to go to the word of the Lord of the Rings, because obviously New Zealand is so beautiful that it was used as the backdrop. Now, when you watch Lord of the Rings and The Hobbit, you think that it's all been CGI generated, whereas it hasn't. The background, the scenery is all real. It's only the soldiers and the fighting and all the monsters and things that are actually CGI on top of drone footage, etc., and that's been used. So let's have a little listen to Eddie Izzard first as an introduction, him talking about Lord of the Rings, and then we're going to go to Matamata, which is where Hobbiton is.
15: Then there is Lord of the Rings. Lord of the Rings, a big pipe-smoking film that starts in the Misty Mountains, where a hobbit goes, what is this? A golden ring. Should I put it on and marry someone, or put it on, become invisible, and take over the world? Two obvious logical choices. Don't know what to do. What does it say? One ring to rule them, one ring to find them, one ring to bring them all and have a big party and nail some of their toes together while smoking crack. What? That's weird. Who is that in the darkness? My precious. Who are you when talking about precious? It is me, Lady Smeagol. I am Lady of the Misty Mountains. These are my caves. I've lost my precious. Is your precious a small band of gold? No, it's a chicken called Tony with electronic legs. Tony, where have you been? You've been down the Goblin Market. Oh, have you? Oh, you got some candles. And some throw cushions. You can never have too many throw cushions. Well, if you have 800 million, that's too many, I suppose. What else? Oh, goblin cogpiece. Well, put it on. Whoa, Tony, I think we're staying in tonight. I feel like a third wheel over here. I've come to the Misty Mountains to find my density, or destiny, or... I brought a humidifier. A humidifier in the Misty Mountains, that'll just make it the very Misty Mountains. Should I have brought a dehumidifier? That would just make it the mountains. Then Sauron was on the rise again, and Saruman, two people who sound to a dyslexic kid like the same person. And the Nasdaq is on the rise, then the Nasdaq's on the fall, the Nasdaq rises and falls, stocks and shares going crazy, and the Fellowship of the Ring ran to Rivendell, where Gandalf said, someone must take the Ring of Power, and they must take it to Mordor, which has 9 R's in it. Someone must take it. I do not know who. I cannot take it because I am tall, immensely powerful, and cannot die. Why didn't he volunteer? Why did he never? I have no idea who could take it. Maybe some small twit could. I will take it. I will take it. I, Frodo, will take it. All the way to Mordor. But I am but half a man. I do not know the way. I am a dwarf. I am 2/3 of a man. I will help the half a man. Then we will be a total of... Oh, shit. But 1 and a bit men. Yes, but what precisely? Aragorn? I don't know. You know? I'm just here with this rock. Didn't know we had a rocket program. It's 6, isn't it? If 1/2 of a man plus 2/3, then we will be... It's 6. We will be 7/6. Yes. Aragorn, will you join us? Aragorn, will join you. Then I am a man. I am 1-1 ratio to men, so I'm 6/6. We will be 13/6. It's a bloody complicated scene, this is. Legolas, are you coming? I am 4/5 of a man. Maybe I should stay here.
16: I could have spent this entire shoot on location. We saw so many incredible places.
17: I know I'm a Kiwi, but I have to say, I cannot imagine making these films anywhere but this country.
18: Amazing. Wherever we went, it was an extraordinary experience. And here we were, making a film.
19: Go, go, go!
18: A New Zealand film, The Hobbit.
20: It's been thrilling to go back and go up and down both the main islands of New Zealand. And we began in Hobbiton.
21: When we first discovered the location, Hobbiton, back in 1998, there were 3 geographical things that made us choose it as Hobbiton.
22: We need a distinctive tree set in rolling hillside, ideally with a little lake and a hill behind the tree rising up to give us the position of being.
23: It looked like Hobbiton. You know, it just looked like a place where people actually lived and people worked.
24: The highlights have definitely been watching Hobbiton from the air, which is something that I don't think was really done on Lord of the Rings. Seeing it like this kind of living model village is just extraordinary.
21: The original Hobbiton set was built out of polystyrene, and even though we had to take it away, which I thought it was a shame, it actually wouldn't have survived. Of course, doing The Hobbit now, it gave us the ability to rebuild Hobbiton out of permanent materials.
25: And it's been made to last out of materials that aren't going to deteriorate, and we can carry on showing people what's involved in making a movie.
26: People who've seen the films can go and relive them by actually knocking on Bilbo's door.
27: Or you can just look and see. There's no having to finish the illusion. It's just here.
5: You're listening to The Witching Hour on 4ZZZ, CIA and Nick Swillman here. And yeah, that was a little clip about Hobbiton, and you could hear Peter Jackson there talking about it. It was originally built for the Lord of the Rings, and they just made it out of polystyrene. They just hired an area in a farm in Matamata. Mm. It's actually on private land. And then when they revisited with The Hobbit, which they made after the whole Lord of the Rings trilogy, he decided that they would actually build the proper set and they could just keep it. And so they rebuilt it all. And so I'm going to go over there to Hobbiton at Matamata and visit it. And they take you on tours and you get to go around. Supposed to be very similar to the when I went to the Harry Potter soundstage. I'm also going to go to...
6: Just be careful if you come back with big hairy feet.
5: I was also going to go to Weta as well, which is in Wellington, which is the stage and the set and everything that they used for doing. So they've got all the costumes there and all the things that they used for making the whole Lord of the Rings series as well. So really interesting. And let's have a little listen to just a clip, because I'm going to go visit Mount Doom, which is in the North Island as well. Why they used Middle Earth. You know, why New Zealand is basically Middle Earth.
0: In October 1999, Hollywood stars began descending on the farms of New Zealand and landing on its tallest peaks. The cast and crew of the Lord of the Rings trilogy filmed across the country for 18 months. Director Peter Jackson did something unprecedented by shooting all three movies here simultaneously. He chose 70 sites nationwide to create writer J.R.R. Tolkien's Middle Earth. For the climax, Jackson flew his actors to the top of this active volcano, where Frodo destroys the ring and saves the world.
5: Okay, so I am going to play you a clip of this. I'm not playing the whole thing because it's hideous. But just because we had Leonard Nimoy on earlier talking about the Kaikoura Lights, he did the Ballad of Bilbo Baggins. So let's have a little listen. And yes, I am going to torture you, but I will just play you a bit just because it's part of culture. CIA guy's a massive fan of this.

hurry and they take things slow. They don't like to travel away from home. They just like to eat and be left alone. But one day Bilbo was asked to go on a big adventure to the caves below to help some

0: Billboard.
1: Oh my God, it's such an earworm as well. I hate
2: it. What were they smoking?
1: I'm so sorry. Do you know what year that was from, CIA guy?
2: Something like 68.
1: 60s. It was late 60s, was it?
2: The album has Nimoy holding the Enterprise.
1: So it was when Star Trek was on.
2: Yeah, yeah, they were cashing in big time.
1: Okay, because obviously he was Spock. And, yeah, he's got a fantastic voice, and he was often used as doing voiceovers while he was doing the talk about Kaikoura.
2: Not
1: and
2: singing,
1: stuff.
2: Talking.
1: Yeah, yeah, yeah, yeah. Not great.
2: Whereas Shatner took his a bit further.
1: Yes. Okay, let's have a little clip from Susie Hansen. Now, she is the boss of UFO New Zealand, UFO Research New Zealand. We've got the equivalent UFO UQ here. Oh, my goodness.
2: U-Fork.
1: God,
2: not fork
1: brain.
2: You
1: my
2: fork.
1: Brain is not working tonight. Still not well, sorry. And yeah, and she claims that she has had lots of different experiences. She produced the book The Dual Soul Connection, and she is from New Zealand. And yeah, she has had allowed her brain to be taken over by an alien grey.
0: It's called a dual soul connection. I'd just like to know what you mean by a dual soul connection.
3: The dual soul connection, well, that's... I discuss how some humans have worked with spiritual forces or spiritual groups and ETs and have agreed before coming into this life to take on a soul that is enhanced by not just becoming a soul that comes down here and inhabits a human body, but is also combined with a grey intelligence or a consciousness or the ability to tap into that and utilise that at will. So the connection is how this fits into what I talk about as the three waves of humans who are volunteering to come here under a particular program, if I can put it that way, to help the evolution that's taking place on a planet at this time. And the dual soul humans are part of that, and particularly those who are now in their mid-30s, moving on in their professions and their chosen fields, and who will have a lot of decision-making ability and power in a constructive sense in the next 20 years to make quite sweeping changes on the planet in all areas and all fields.
0: Do they know that they're these people?
3: Some of them do, but most of them at this point in time don't know that. That's something that's going to come to the fore as time goes by. But in another sense, do know that there is something about them, because most of these people have quite well advanced psychic abilities, but unlike those that some researchers call the Star Kids, they keep it quite quiet and to themselves. So they use those skills in a very natural sense rather than an overt sense. It has become part of their persona, and they're able to use that in business or science or whatever field they're in an intuitive way that's not as perceptible as those who use it in a more overt way, say in healing or doing work with crystals or taking spiritual groups of different kinds.
1: Okay, so that was just a little clip. I have played it before, but if you want to look her up, that is Susie Hansen with the Dual Soul Connection. And we've been talking all that is paranormal in New Zealand. And there's loads more, and hopefully I'm going to find some when I go head off there this week. And I'll, as I say, I'm still going to have Steyer Guy will still be here, so he's going to be playing a couple of my recorded shows
2: the
1: for
2: best
1: you.
2: Of Nick's full moods.
1: Yeah, well, not well. We're going to be going with the where we're going to go. Oh, I've forgot.
2: Where
1: what
2: are we
1: going to
2: go with this?
1: Roswell. Everything you've ever known about Roswell, including interviews with The Undertaker and you name it, it's all going to be there because it's the anniversary of Roswell coming up. In the background, you've got the music of Howard Shore, obviously, with Lord of the Rings, which I will be following and really enjoying. And thanks to those who have been messaging in tonight and anybody who guessed because the boys were doing a poll as to what we were going to be talking about, and it was like the usual ghosts and da-da-da-da-da. But nobody got New Zealand paranormal. But yeah, that's what we're doing. And I'm going to leave you with, this is from the Bogan's Guide to the World. These are strange unsolved mysteries of New Zealand and things that have happened. Now, coming up, of course, you can't miss, you've got Kaleidoscope coming up at the strike of midnight. Hopefully, if I time it perfectly, you never know.
2: Do your best.
1: Pardon?
2: Do your best.
1: I'm trying. So we've got to leave now, otherwise I will be running over. I'll be back in a couple of weeks' time. If you want to contact me, nixfullmoon@gmail.com. So hope you all have a fabulous week and succeed in all that it is that you want to achieve this week, wherever it may be, whether it's spiritual or something else. Hopefully it's a bit of magic.
2: That Leonard Nimoy album.
1: Oh, yes.
2: 1967.
1: Yes. Seek out the Shatner ones. They're much better. Okay, I shall leave you with the Bogan's Guide to New Zealand. 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
4: On a Monday morning in 1961, 16-year-old Wendy Mayers leaves home, goes into Wellington for what she thinks is a modelling interview, a bit of excitement, maybe a chance at something different, safe, normal. Until it isn't. She meets a man named John Maltby in a city cafe, and then she disappears. No trace. The only clue? The guy she drove away with turns up dead days later, his body washing ashore at Island Bay. And Wendy? Nothing. Nobody, no answers. So you might think that after 60 plus years, someone would know what happened. But in this case, silence. And that's the horror. Picture this. It's just after midnight, you're flying quietly, and the only sound is the hum of the engines, until you glance out your window. Off your wingtip is a glowing orb, bigger than any star you've ever seen, begins to mirror your path. You alert ATC, you flip the radar, and you watch it move, and then suddenly it vanishes. Then it reappears behind you, and you realise you're not alone. That was the night of the Kaikoura Lights, when the coast of New Zealand became ground zero for one of the most documented and yet unsolved UFO encounters on this planet. It's the 1st of September in 1983 in Napier. It's a spring morning, the air is warming, and 14-year-old Cursor Jensen saddles her horse. She sets off for a ride she's done before, along the beachfront towards Awatoto. She smiles. Even waves. Everything seems normal. She arrives at the old gun emplacement by the river mouth. The horse is tired, so she stands. Maybe looks out to the sea. A witness later says that she had a small injury on her face. The horse waits, and the tide rolls in. And then, nothing. No trace of her. DNA testing in 2023 confirmed that the blood found at the scene did belong to Cursor. But the rest, the how, the why, and the where, well, it's still locked away behind that day at the shoreline. It's Wellington, 1947. A teenage girl called Marie West sets out for a normal evening, but she never comes back. Weeks turn into months, and then, in early October, somebody finds her body under a scrub on Mount Victoria, just 600 yards from home. The forensic detail was disturbingly precise. A double length of string looped tightly around her neck, knotted in a complex way. The scene, not suggestive of a quick stumble, not a clean accident, and yet the police couldn't say for sure if she was murdered, or that she maybe just killed herself. Picture this. It's 1930s New Zealand. A sprawling psychiatric complex opens its gates. Decades roll by. Hundreds of patients come and go. And by the time the 1990s arrive, the institution is winding down, and in 1999, it closes. But the story doesn't end there. Visitors now speak of seeing a figure in a grey nurse's uniform drifting through the old wards. Cold corridors echo with the footsteps when no one's walking, toilets flush on their own, doors creak open, and then slam shut. What's important to recognise is that this place was very real. The trauma that went on here weighs heavy in the air. One of the most common apparitions is the so-called grey nurse. A former staff member said to roam the nurse's quarters. Investigators and residents have reported cold spots, footsteps in empty rooms, taps turning on by themselves, and cupboards rattling. The site eventually became home to the haunted theme attraction Spookers. On a sprawling farm near Pukekohe, sunsetting paddocks, birds are coming home, and everyone's going about their Saturday afternoon. Then, late at night, silence. A man, once respected, makes a devastating choice. He kills his own family members in their home, and then he ends his life. That man was Brian Schlafer. The victims were his own family. Neighbours later said that they never saw the darkness coming. He ran a gliding club, was a scoutmaster, had land, and was seemingly a respectable dude, proving that sometimes the quiet people are often the most dangerous. You're 18, you've packed a little bag, a birthday present for your baby nephew, and now you've set off early morning for the long weekend. The sky's clear, you're looking forward to a bit of family time and catching up. You hitch a ride, because it feels safe enough, until it doesn't. That was Mona Blades. On Saturday the 31st May 1975, she got into a car, a bright orange Datsun, and that was the last anyone saw of her. A man closing the door, the engine turning, and then she was gone. The search involved hundreds of officers, helicopters, dogs, digging. No body was ever found. No forensic trace. Just a memory of the car parked on a dirt road. When the investigation shifted years later, they began to think that Mona didn't leave Taupo alive. At about 3 a.m. at the Waipokerau Aerodrome in central Hawke's Bay, night watchman John Cudby was doing his rounds with his dog when it started growling. He heard a strange humming sound, which sounded like a vacuum cleaner. He then looked up and saw an object hovering 20 metres above the ground. It had three lights. Two were green and one was red, and they were in a triangular formation. Cudby estimated the object to be at least 18 metres wide. Terrified, he shone his light at it, and the object tilted and then suddenly shot into the sky at great speed. Decades later, there's no definitive answers, and the case is still labelled as unidentified, which basically means shut up and stop asking about it. At 25, you've got your whole life ahead of you. You're training to teach, modelling on the side, you've got friends and a family. It's a weekend in October, and you go out for the night with your boyfriend and others in Pihar. Everything's normal, right? At about 9 p.m, you call 111 and tell the operator that you're scared, that you just don't feel safe. You ask for help, but all they send is a taxi, and so you wait. The taxi goes to the wrong place, and you're still out there. Hours later, you're found by strangers in the cold, cold dark. They give you clothes, comfort, and you agree to stay. But then, you slip out into the night, under a street light, naked, shivering, and you walk towards the sea. The waves are huge, the bushes behind you, the cliffs to one side, the Tasman Sea to the other, and then you vanish. The person is Arena Asher. The place is Pihar, October 2004. And the search still goes on. Why did she walk into the surf? Was she lost? Hypothermic? Or was there something else at play? We'll never fully know for sure. Built in the late 19th century, Seacliff opened in 1884 as one of the largest and most ambitious psychiatric institutions in New Zealand. Room for 500 patients and 50 staff. But on the 8th of December 1942, disaster struck. Ward 5, a two-story wooden outbuilding housing 39 female patients, caught fire. But here's the chilling detail. That ward was locked at night. The windows were shuttered from the outside, and staff only checked every hour due to wartime shortages. By the time the blaze had spread, only two women escaped. 37 women died of suffocation or smoke inhalation. And the cause of the fire? Well, it was never fully determined. Today the old asylum is gone, but the land remembers.
5: You know why I pulled you over?
6: Depends on how long you were following me.
5: Why don't we just take it from the top?
6: Here goes. I sped. I followed too closely. I ran a stop sign. I almost hit a Chevy. I sped some more. I failed to yield at a crosswalk. I changed lanes in the intersection. I changed lanes without signaling while running a red light and speeding.
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8: Good evening, ladies and gentlemen. 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Tonight we are featuring an interview with a very peculiar-looking gentleman who goes by the name of Mr. Paul Caruso on the dodgy subject of are there or are there not flying saucers, or UFOs. Please, Mr. Caruso, could you give us your regarded opinion on this nonsense about spaceships and even space people?
9: Thank you. As you all know, you just can't believe everything you see and hear, can you? Now, if you'll excuse me, I must be on my way.
8: But I don't believe it.

puny earthlings. Come to 4ZZZ. Listen to the music. Enjoy it. 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Love it. All of those humanly things.

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1: It's from the condition of it.

0: And they just die like, oh, that would be great.
1: Oopsie, I almost was caught out there. Good morning to you. That there was local artist Krong. That's K-R-O-N-G in capital letters. Yes, based out in Ipswich, I believe, at also known as Anthony Jigalin. He's a local artist, very prolific, has exhibitions periodically throughout the year. And that was his latest effort called Desert Boots. Comes from an album which I had right there in front of me and it disappeared. I can't believe it. It's just one of these weird things that happens. Almost, you know, sometimes you lose something and it seems like it's just disappeared into the Bermuda Triangle, never to be seen again. It was just like that. It was right there in front of me. I did something and looked and it was gone. So forgive me, but you can find that on Bandcamp. Yes, Desert Boots by Krong. Yeah, we have a bit of a spacey sort of initial bracket before that. We had one by outfit called Betwixt. Yeah, the song I played was called Outgoing Message. A song from their 1998 release of an album called Mustache. It was their debut album from Betwixt. And they're from Boston. I only had a brief 3-year career from 97 to 2000. And the album that I, that album, Mustache, is the only one I've got, but it's a quirky assortment of catchy hooks and perky melodies presented in a very sort of offbeat pop format. For example, employing a cello where one might expect a bass guitar. But that track, yes, was called Outgoing Message Theme. And prior to that was a very distinctive sort of early 60s track, The Chieftains, with He's So Fine, released in 1964. And it was light years in many ways from the track prior to that by Jimi Hendrix, which was simply called EXP, from the opening track to his album Axis Bold as Love, came out in 1967. So only 3 years difference, but like as I said, light years apart in sound and the whole feeling and everything. Yeah, I can imagine certain parents, if they were listening to some Hendrix music, would just feel that was just from another planet. Or in some case, some extreme parents thought it was the devil's music, and so on. As with Elvis Presley's Hips. Yes, good morning to you. I'm Roberto. This show is called Kaleidoscope, going through till 2 a.m. My show is generally a mixed assortment of lollies. I try to cater for as many tastes as possible within the program. Generally, sometimes I do have themes that extend throughout almost a whole show. But yeah, I try as best as possible to mix it up, have it all sort of different. I don't have any special sort of themes on this morning's show, except there will be a little later, I'm going to have a 1982 great live performance of one of the most famous The Vinyls tracks, and that will be preceded by a brief interview of how that song came into being written and so on. There will be also a alternative version to one of Melanie's. Remember Melanie from the 60s, or most prolific in the 60s to 70s? One of her classic numbers. It's an alternative version I didn't know existed until recently. And I'm going to play one of the biggest selling gothic songs. Not the biggest, according to Google, but one of the bigger sort of selling gothic songs. And the reason I sort of did that was I was wondering earlier today, or yesterday rather, about, oh, when's that gothic picnic happening? And that led me, when I found out, I thought, oh, and I decided to include one track. And I'll tell you about the gothic picnic either just prior to playing that track or later when back announcing it. And also I'll be having a brand newie from PJ Harvey, and having the Brian Cox, the physicist, explaining prior to playing that track his association with that very different new sounding PJ Harvey song. And also I'll be playing I reckon it's probably one of the most well-known Australian songs in modern history anyway. And I'll be playing the soul version that I just heard recently as well. And maybe you've never heard of it as well either, but only if you have the 25th anniversary of the album that it comes from. So I hope I've intrigued you with that little bit of what's coming up in the show. I think that's enough for now. Big thanks to Nick's Full Moon and CIA Guy for the last 2 hours of wonderful witching hour. And I didn't play those weird sort of strange, almost... UFO kind of stuff in my beginning bracket intentionally. It was just a coincidence. believe me. And also I mentioned to both Nick's and CIA Guy about a wonderful documentary I watched over the weekend, simply called Starman, released in 2025. Basically, it's just about... it's a biographical space documentary about the Oscar-nominated film... Sorry, about the extraordinary life and career of Gentry Lee, the legendary NASA robotics engineer and best-selling science fiction author. And, wow, I haven't seen someone so passionate about life and his career as that man. Very impressive documentary. I do recommend it. It's simply Starman, released in 2025. Have a look at the trailer and see what you think. Okay, onwards and upwards, as they say. I am actually going to be playing in the next bracket that track that I said was one of the most biggest selling gothic tracks. Not the, according to Google, the biggest selling one is The Cure, Love Song. Apparently that's the biggest selling gothic song, that one, but this is one of the other big selling ones. I think also in the next bracket is going to be that The Vinyls live track along with that interview. I hope you look forward to it, and I hope you can stay with me for the whole journey and beyond. Here we go. Time for dreams.

In this next track, live track I'm about to play, Robert Smith is playing the primary lead guitar alongside Suzy Sue, also playing what I guess is kind of rhythm guitar. Here, I hope you enjoy it.

0: What song's that? What song's that?
1: Tell us about the first song you wrote with Chrissy.
0: But the first song Chrissy and me wrote together was Boys in Town. And I think we met on the Monday. We wrote it on the Monday. The first day we ever got together, we met up and, I don't know, just sat down, started to do that song, you know. I think Chrissy came with some line like, I'm through with hanging around all the boys in town. And I had to think of a melody and all that, and we did it all in the one day and stuff like that.
1: Did you have any idea at the time that it would become such an Australian classic?
0: Oh, yeah, of course, I knew it immediately, you know, because everything I do is a classic. No bullshit. No, of course not. You didn't have an idea. You just try and, you know, write a song that means something, and the melody's saying what the words are, and, you know, to get that feel.
1: What did the concept of Boys in Town mean to you?
0: I'm a boy and she was a girl, and, well, it meant that she was sick of hanging around all us boys in town. Encapsulated the desperation of a woman. I didn't give a fuck about any meaning of it. Who cares? As long as it's rockin', who gives a shit?
1: While recording this track, was there anything improvised that took you by surprise in the studio?
0: Yes.

Ooh, this might be a good time to come on board and let you know what I've been playing. Firstly, thank you, Moss, for your text message. I hope the rest of the show merges with your dreams in a fantastical way. That last track that just finished up right there was by Scout Niblet, and it was called Kidnapped by Neptune. Preceding that was Boys in Town by, of course, The Vinyls, live in a performance called Rock and Roll Tonight. It was in 1983, and it was over in the States when I'm guessing they went over to there for the very first time, and I expect they made a big impact as well. You can sort of see on YouTube two sort of performances they did at that time under the umbrella of Rock and Roll Tonight. One seemingly during the day, but that performance I played was done at night, and I've just actually put up literally on my Facebook page that whole performance of that night session, and it's great. Pretty decent quality as well. So you can find it on Kaleidoscope on Radio for ZZZ Facebook page. And yeah, that little interview beforehand, of course, was Mark McEntee, one of the main founders of the Vinyls, being interviewed about the origins of Boys in Town. He's certainly a confident individual, let me say. Prior to that, we had a live track from Susie and the Banshees called Sin in My Heart. Comes from concert, I guess you could call it. Well, it was released as an album and a DVD called Nocturne. Just let me look here. Yes, Nocturne. It's a great live performance at the Albert Hall in London. I forgot the year, but you can find it in, I'm pretty sure, in its entirety. On YouTube, if not broken up into bits and pieces. And that's when, Robert Smith was playing on, like, lead guitar. But it was good to see Susie Sue playing guitar during that performance as well. I think only on that song, Sin of My Heart. But it's when you go into AI mode of Google now, it really gives you some quick details which you normally wouldn't be able to find so easily. She plays an iconic Blue Vox teardrop guitar, in case you're wondering. It's pretty good to watch. I think it's one of the highlights of the concert, among other great tracks. I'm just trying to think. No, I can't recall some of the other great tracks there, but yeah, Helter Skelter. Their rendition of the Beatles song Helter Skelter is really good on that particular live performance as well. I'll just gotta let someone in, so let me concentrate on that. Just gonna right click there, unlock the door. Yep, there we go. You can come in now, folks. Good one. Before that live Susan Banks track, we had Sisters of Mercy with This Corrosion. And as mentioned, it was told to me by Google that it is one, not the, but one of the bigger selling song, gothic songs of all time. It was written by the frontman Andrew Eldritch. The lyrics are a direct parody of his former bandmates who left to form the rival gothic rock band The Mission.
The phrase disc corrosion is a direct swipe at the mission, suggesting that the sound produced by his former bandmates is nothing more than a rusted, decaying, corrosive version of his own work. And the lines such as "selling the don't belong" reflect Aldrich's cynical view that his former bandmates were cashing in on the goth rock aesthetic without truly understanding the art. Ooh, it's a fantastic video clip, really sort of like capturing that sort of industrial sort of look with kind of like rain, a blue tint about it, sunglasses, very sexy. Highly recommend checking out just the video clip if you're not such a fan of the song. At least maybe actually the video clip could turn you over to it more. Yeah, that was the Sisters of Mercy, "Disc Corrosion." Before that, at the top of that particular bracket, we had a track by a band called Time for Dreams with their song "Death to All Actors." Now, as mentioned earlier in the show, when I was a teen, I hadn't even hit 10 years old, I remember very distinctly one of the KTEL LPs that came out in the, I think it was like late 60s, early 70s, you know, had all the greatest hot hits. I really remember this one by Melanie. She was one of the sort of flower power sort of, I guess, artists at that time. And the track, was, one of her big tracks was called "Lay Down," and in brackets, "Candles in the Rain." And my oldest brother had actually the album as well, but I can't recall the other tracks very much on that album. But I really, really remember this song, and it had a big impact on me as a young little lad. But only until just the other day, I didn't realise she did a new version of this. I forgot what year, but anyway, I'll tell you later on. This is her version many years later. I think she released it again as a anniversary sort of thing, maybe 25 or 30 years anniversary thing. This is Melanie with "Lay Down," the new version.

0: his brothers. Candles in the rain.
1: Lovely. This next track has a music sample from an early English post-punk band. See if you can guess what it is. And the first person who guesses and can tell me the answer on 0420-626-733 will win my envy of your genius brain.

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1: Beware, the next track I'm about to play starts off sweet and soft enough, but it quickly shifts into loud ferociousness. If you've got thin walls in your apartment, you might want to turn the volume down just a little bit.

0: called the wrong number today. I said, hello, is Joey there? And a woman answered, she said, yes, he is. I said, can I speak to him, please? She said, no, he can't talk right now. He's only 2 months old. I said, all right, I'll wait.
1: Yo, yo, yo, this is DJ Nigel here. Check it out. You have been advised there is strong language content ahead. And adult teens, beware. Tune down the music. Do it. It's not too late.

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1: Yes, I thought I'd pop that little spot in because Tuesday is the last day of the financial year. So yeah, if particularly if you're right on the edge, you know, you get these brackets of income and you get, it's, you know, depending on what bracket you're in is how much you taxed and so on. That's what I sort of crudely know about it. You might want to bring your taxable income down, so donating to wonderful organisations like 4ZZZ is a way to do it. So, as I said, anything over $2 is tax deductible. So please go for it. Two more days to go. I love that time of year because I always get a tax good thing, healthy thing back. Anyway, that's my personal thing. Yes, and there's something else I was going to mention. It's very important too. From the 1st of July, there are new penalties, increased penalties for personal mobility devices such as e-scooters and e-bikes. Aside from the new regulations, there are new penalties, and when I saw about a week or so ago a list of them, I was quite mind blown away, like wow. I'll just give a quick summary. Drink driving, I think prior to July 1st, they had that good cause to pull you over to give you a breath test if you're on a bicycle or e-scooter and so on. Now I don't think they need good cause, but aside from that, if you're caught drink riding, there is an on-the-spot fine ranging from $518 through to $6,908 for any riders exceeding 0.5. And possibly, if you want to really throw the book at you, I think it may be able to affect your driver's license as well. Maybe. But that's one. For a non-compliant device, it's $621. Speeding ranges from $345 to $1,986, depending on the severity of the offence. Failure to wear a helmet. I remember back in the 90s, it was about $75. Now, a flat fine of $518 will be issued. So, I don't think it's worth... that's a great night out. I don't think it's worth not wearing a helmet. parent liability fine. Parents can be fined $518 if their child under 16 rides a PMD illegally or without required supervision. And last one I'll mention, mobile phone use. Fines for using a mobile phone while riding does mirror driving laws and will exceed $1,000. So if you're on an e-bike or scooter and you're on your mobile at the time and you get spotted by the cops, it could cost you $1,000. So that's going to kick off from Wednesday, I think. Wednesday is the first day. Yes, from Wednesday. So beware, it's going to be some serious dollars out of your pocket for doing this shit. Okay, enough about that. Now, I'll just back announce, I started the bracket off with a new version of Lay Down, Candles in the Rain by Melanie. It was done by, I think it was a silver anniversary album she put out. I forgot what year, but she laid down a new version Oh, that was a pun. Of that track, Lay Down. I quite like it. Not as much as the original, because the original, it was backed by the Edwin such and such singers, which really gives it that spiritual feel. But that it's a pretty darn fine second version, I feel. Following that, we have one by Uncle. That's with a K. And the track was Panic Attack, and I did ask if anyone knew if anyone knew the sample, the music sample that they had in it. I don't think I got any feedback, you know. No one seemed to guess it or try. But anyway, it was Joy Division. She's lost control. It was the driving drum beat from that track that was sampled in that song. Then we had A Place to Bury Strangers. What a great name for a band. With In Your Heart, that was that one started off quietly after about 5 or so seconds, just full on come like a tsunami at you. It was In Your Heart. I was so happy I did see A Place to Bury Strangers earlier this year when they came out to Brisbane. Wow. Like, wow. Then we had Miss, at the end of the bracket, we had Miss Canina with her track Handout, featuring Jamal Yami. I hope you enjoyed that, as with all the other tracks. I'll just get on before I get hard up against the edge and have to start culling. I don't want to do that. Now, I did mention at the beginning of the show or nearabouts, something like that, I was going to play one of the most well-known tracks in Australian music history, well, recent, or like modern Australian music history. This is a soul version, which only could be found on their 20th anniversary release of the album It Comes From. You'll guess what it is pretty quick enough. But it's good to hear a different retake of it. I know it's normally a song you hear on commercial radio stations, but hey, it's a cool song, really.
2: Tell a story.

0: Punk for People hits Crowbar, Brisbane on July 4th. 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
1: And here's Viper Snatch, one of those bands featuring on that excellent event happening next Saturday.
2: I'm not mad, I'm just disappointed.

0: And here's a brand newie from PJ Harvey, preceded by a little thing where the Professor Brian Cox is mentioning or explaining his association with the song, the new one by PJ Harvey. I'll let him explain it because I'm doing a shit job of it.
1: Yeah, I mean, part of the challenge is to make science emotional. I mean, it is emotional and it is interesting and fascinating, but how do you heighten that emotion? And so I was really fortunate because I asked two musicians, one Dario Marinelli, who's a film composer and has an Oscar, and PJ Harvey, and I just happened to ask them, and they both said yes. And so we had this collaboration where we wrote music for the tour, and Polly, in particular, PJ, wrote this beautiful piece of music for Voyager. So we were just talking about Voyager in the break. So we had this idea that what would Voyager say to us? It's 50 years in space next year. It's an interstellar space. We're still in contact with both of these spacecraft.
2: Is it further from Earth than any other man-made object?
1: Yeah. So it's I think it's some almost a day-like travel time to this thing, but it's still talking to us. And so we had this idea: what would it say? How would it speak to us? And so she wrote this absolutely beautiful song.
3: Yeah.
1: And then we had an orchestra playing on it and recorded it in
4: beautiful.
1: France.
4: Beautiful.
1: Yeah. It's Merivale Studios, which Brad Pitt now owns, and he's renovated it. And it was where The Wall was recorded there, Pink Floyd. Wow. He's got this tremendous history. And so they helped us as well and, you know, allowed us to record the music there. And you hear the Voyager there saying shelter and saying about choose love. And so it's reflecting from its 50 years of loneliness. It's a really lovely song.

Wow, what a great rendition of Cars by Gary Numan live at the Electric Ballroom back in, when was it? I've lost it. I could see when coming to Australia. But I forgot when, I thought I had the information about when they performed that. But never mind, it was a great version of Cars doing it live. Gary Numan doing it live. And the reason that I decided to slip that one in is you may have heard that, here it is. It was done in 2023. All those years later, still doing it so well. April 5th, 15th, 2023 at the Electric Ballroom in London. They're coming out to Australia. Simple Minds, the front man of Simple Minds, are bringing their V tour to Australia, accompanied by Gary Numan in February 2027. And I'm pretty sure that I'll just click on here that February they're going to be at the Brisbane Entertainment Centre. That's going to be a sought after event, I'm sure. Prior to that, we had Voyager by PJ Harvey and a little intro by Professor Brian Cox explaining his association with the track. A very different new direction by PJ Harvey, but that's how she goes, and she keeps her fans coming along with her. She doesn't seem to lose her fans from the new directions she goes. And before that, we had one by Viper Snatch with their track Sweet Melodies. And, of course, they're playing at the event that I mentioned earlier on, which is at the Crowbar this coming Saturday, the 4th of July. The event's called Voices for the Homeless. And as you can imagine, all proceeds are donated to the grassroots charity Nourish Street Inc. And the band lineup: Burnt Trash, Viper Snatch, Lafettes, The Dog Trackers, Mouthguard, Tomahung, and The Statistics. All for a measly $20, probably plus booking fee. But Jesus, what a great event! And for a great cause. Before that, we had one by Nico called Femme Fatale. And it was a very different version from the original one she did when she sung it with the Velvet Underground way back in 1967. Since then, she went on to perform the track throughout her solo career, and I don't know when and where that performance was, but I thought it was a damn fine effort, if I could put it that way. Magazine gave us Shot by Both Sides, and I think I heard that on a very I'm very envious actually of this show, Sunday afternoon from 2 to 4 called Blow Up. They always get so many text messages, unlike me, I get very little, but that's all right. I can understand many people sleeping, it's that time of, people aren't so active. But anyway, a magazine Shot by Both Sides. Before that, we had Never Tear Us Apart, the soul version of that very popular NXS track
which can be found on their 25th anniversary edition of their album Kick. It's simply called 25 Kick, or vice versa, Kick 25. It has the extra album on there that has outtakes and so on, extra tracks. And at the top of the bracket, I think... No, that was where I started. That's where I started. I've got one more track to go. Please, please stay tuned for the next show, Dirty Laundry. All the guests... not guests, the announcers are waiting, champing at the bit... to come on board and get it going all the way through till 6 o'clock. Please stay tuned. The last track, I think somehow I was inspired to play this from, you know, you see something on social media, whatever, next minute you're tangenting and you're off, and I was reminded of this brilliant documentary film, if I can call it a documentary really, that came out in 1992. Shit, I didn't realise it was that far back. Called Baraka. It's a non-narrative documentary film. And it's photographed in a 70mm format, blah, blah, blah. And it's the first film ever to be restored and scanned at 8K resolution. It's basically, as mentioned, no narrative, no voiceover. It just... explores themes via a compilation of brilliant film photography of natural events, life, human activities, and technological phenomena shot in 24 countries on 6 continents over a 14-month period. If you've never seen it, like, please try to watch it in the best quality you can, on the biggest screen you can, in the best audio way you can. It's just mind-blowing, and it really gives you a sense of how amazing this earth is and all its cultures. And so on that note, I will finish with one of the bands that did feature, but not necessarily with this track, but did feature on the soundtrack to this film. Thank you very much for joining us. Have a great week. Don't forget to donate for Triple Z before the end of the financial year. Stay safe. Be kind to your fellow humans. And I hope to catch you next week. Here's Dead Can Dance with Yalunga Spirit Dance. Bye.

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0: evening slash morning, ladies, gentlemen, and everything in between or outside of. 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Lachlan, what did we just hear?
1: Good morning, folks. We just heard Eve's Deed by Spira, which is a new track from the femme-fronted Mianjin Brisbane band. And we played them for the first time last week. And once again now. It is the 29th of the 6th. You're back with Georgie, Lachlan, and Cass on Dirty Laundry.
0: Georgie is back from eloping with her Mexican cartel member with the My Little Pony tramp stamp.
2: We had a short-lived honeymoon, and it was beautiful and amazing.
1: It was beautiful.
2: Thank you for all the wedding presents that I have received.
0: Are you enjoying the blender?
2: Yeah, blender.
1: That would be so good. Well, okay, we'll come back to it later. I want you guys to think of what your favourite wedding present would be.
0: My favourite wedding present?
2: Feet pics.
0: Like a lot of money. We'll come back to it later. I want them to pay for the honeymoon.
2: Ninja espresso machine. The
1: okay,
2: big
1: we're, we're not
2: one.
1: Coming in back to it later as current. I'm asking us to work on
0: outfit
1: that.
0: Reveals.
1: Okay. Hang on, I've got one more song that we played.
0: Oh.
1: Banana Chips by Shonen Knife. I played a bit of Shonen Knife to start us off, as they will be part of the upcoming Z51 celebrations. More about that later.
0: Oh.
1: But there was a taster. Please go on.
0: Outfit reveals. Okay.
2: Cass, for some reason, has shown up in a wizard robe.
0: I am wearing my Ugg boots, my mix-matched socks, as usual, long red pant. They're very comfortable. And a t-shirt that has a photo of a chihuahua on it, and it says, Yokiro Taco Bell.
2: Yeah, and your wizard robe, don't forget.
0: And my wizard robe. And I'm sporting my glasses with a big fat pimple right between my eyebrows, and I'm not happy about it.
2: Okay, cool.
1: I didn't notice.
0: Well, now you will.
2: Well, I can't see it. Me? Right. I'm wearing my sneakers. Like Sneaker Night Vanessa Hudgens. Basically what we're gonna do is dance. Are you ready? Did you eat? Are you able to stay on your feet? I like how concerned she is with us in that song. She's like, are you ready to dance? Anyways, Jean. What's it called? Tights underneath Jean, because it's cold. Singlet. Then there's a long sleeve. And then over the top I have a t-shirt that has Caesar from Planet of the Apes.
3: Ape, not kill ape. You are not ape. Apes together strong. Caesar weak. Cobra weaker.
2: And then I have then I have a thin red scarf, and then I have a jacket.
0: Yay!
1: Looking stunning.
2: Apes together.
1: And we are like apes, I feel.
2: Yeah.
0: Well, you know, it's funny you say that. We're descended from them. Unless you're like into the whole spontaneous.
1: I was just
0: creation.
1: Talking more about the together strong part.
0: Oh, yeah.
2: Apes together. Ape, not kill.
1: I am wearing. What am I wearing? assorted band tee.
0: One of many.
1: Baggy pants, the usual ones that I wear every week. My, My Grogu Baby Yoda socks, because I literally came straight out of bed and here. It's a long story.
0: Can confirm.
2: Someone had a good rest. He didn't answer my one million calls
0: because I went to go pick him up and I had to go to his door at 12:30 in the a.m. and knock on his door, which he did not still answer until I called him again. And then he finally answered and was like, hello. And then I could hear him rattling around his room while I was sitting on the couch outside.
2: Gangly
0: freezing.
2: Old man.
0: Freezing. It was so cold.
2: Everyone text in at 0420626733 and say, shame on you, Lachlan.
1: No,
2: shame.
1: We're not doing this again. I'm sorry, everybody.
0: Shame.
1: I'm sorry, everybody. I am extremely disappointed in myself, but I'm sorry.
0: See, he just makes you feel bad.
1: It is cold today.
2: It was a bit nippy outside.
1: It's 13 degrees at the moment.
2: Yeah.
1: It was a minimum 12, so it was like a degree
0: probably
1: lower.
0: Probably when you were sitting there. Yeah.
1: Yeah, 12. It's going to be around 12 degrees until 7 a.m. when that sun finally comes out, because it is going to be a cloudy one with a shower or two. Just a small amount, up to 2 millimeters. But just in case you're thinking of what plans to do on your Monday.
0: Nothing.
1: That's what we want to hear.
0: I will be sleeping, and then I'm going to go have a sleepover with my friend, and we're going to bake cupcakes.
2: I will be conjuring the ghoul that lives downstairs in my house.
1: Aww.
0: What's his name?
2: I don't know yet. That's why I'm conjuring him.
0: Oh, or her, or they. Allo.
1: Well, I will be discussing my day plans in a later segment of discussion.
0: So okay, I'm
1: going to keep that on tab.
0: Ominous as hell.
1: Oh, and I'm wearing a beanie. This is, it's Yeronga Park Swimming Pool merch, which I stole from my roommate.
0: He looks Jesus like a little Christ. Strawberry.
1: Shout out George, who works there and brought it home the other day and said, "This is my new hat."
0: And you I said, "Our new hat."
1: And I said, "My hat now sounds perfect for my Monday mornings on 4ZZZ when I don't want to really have a shower and sort my hair out."
0: That's why it's called dirty laundry.
2: Because we all—it smells disgusting in here. Actually,
1: no, it's very clean and beautiful.
0: Fun.
1: And you know what else is clean and beautiful? You, my lovely dear listeners, especially clean and beautiful. If you head over to fortunatez.org.au/support, yes, this is a beautiful plug of our subscription services that helps us keep the lights on, keep the aircon, and the little fan on so that it doesn't smell so much in here from my two beautiful co-hosts.
0: Okay, you know what?
2: Where's the ownership? You literally smell like old fart.
0: Huh?
1: Can I move on?
0: For now.
1: Okay, well, we'll go into a couple more songs. I'm pretty excited about this bracket. This is actually a bracket that I had to steal from last week because we ran out of time.
0: Oh, did we? Is that why?
1: Yeah, well, no, as in we didn't play this bracket last week.
0: Oh,
1: we
0: ran out of time last week. I thought you meant ran out of time today because bracket. You wouldn't wake up.
2: Oh.
1: We're starting off with Clay Pigeons.
2: Yay!
1: This is the flow. And then we're going to be playing one of my favourite Australian bands, who I was boogieing out to this record last... Not this record, one of their records, which there's a million of. So you could literally pull it out of a hat and still be nowhere near. The second track we will be hearing is by King Gizzard and the Lizard Wizard. It is Nuclear Fusion. You are on 4ZZZ, Dirty Laundry. Love ya.

0: 1975, a crack commando unit was sent to prison by a military court for a crime they didn't commit. These men promptly escaped from a maximum security stockade to the Los Angeles underground. Today, still wanted by the government, they survive as soldiers of fortune. If you have a problem, if no one else can help, and if you can find them, maybe you can hire
1: 4ZZZ.

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0: That's it. You're on Fudgeable Dad. It's us, Dirty Laundry, if you couldn't tell by the incessant noise and random gobbling. It's us. And we're still here. It's Monday morning. Well, we just got here, basically, even though, wow, it's 45. It's almost been 45. It's almost been 45 minutes.
1: Yes.
0: Yeah. Wow, those must have been awesome songs, because that flew by.
1: Yeah.
0: Either that or we talked too much last time. I can't tell. So, yes, we're here from your 2 to your 6 a.m. or your 3 to your 7 p.m. or your 9 to your 12 p.m. Basically, whatever time you're listening.
1: Or your what have you.
0: Because. What?
2: A little bit of this.
1: I said, or your what have you.
0: Yeah, or your what have you. Head over to our Instagram and then tag us where you are while listening to Dirty Laundry.
1: Yes, please do that. Please.
0: That would be funny. I want to see where people are, what they're doing.
1: Yes. Yes.
0: That would be awesome.
1: And then if there are two people in the same suburb, we make them fight. Because I can you got to divide and conquer.
0: We're not going to air out where you live. That's okay.
1: Maybe. Well, if they let us know in a comment section, I'm like, you two people live in this area. You gotta, one of you guys ship up and ship out.
0: Yeah, that's it. I like this.
2: Ship up a shipper.
0: Okay, head over to Dirty Laundry 4ZZZ on Insta and tag us in your story or something. Let us know what you're up to.
1: Yes.
0: Okay, let me do some back announcing, and then Georgie, I think, is preparing to mumble extra words.
1: Yep.
0: Last up, we had Always by Last Dinosaurs, one of their singles, their releases from the year, which comes out as part of their re-release or reclaiming of their 2015 album Wellness.
2: Reclamation.
0: That's what I would go with. So it's Always with an X instead of the second A. A-L-W-X-Y-S. The whole scenario is basically... going against record labels, major labels, especially on independent artists, taking control of their releases and their work, their art. They're often fraught in predatory behavior on those kind of often young or naive independent artists who
2: also
0: are looking for that break.
2: Are in need of... support, but then don't get the type that they need.
0: So Last Dinosaurs are a great Brisbane band. They've been around bashing for a minute, but it's great to see that they're kind of taking it upon themselves to do themselves right. Before that, we had the new release from Radio Free Alice titled Lunch Money. Southern River Band with One of These Nights I'll Be Gone. A really nice kind of classic sound rock song there. The Black Keys with Gold on the Ceiling. One of those songs that you haven't heard in years, but you know every single word.
1: Yeah.
0: And you know every guitar lick. So good.
2: I have very vivid memories of driving around in my dad's black Commodore listening to that song. Full blast around Burley, and it was fundamental.
0: Yeah, we had the CD in constant rotation in the car.
2: Lucky.
0: So good. And at the start of that bracket, we had Nuclear Fusion by King Gizzard and the Lizard Wizard, and The Flow by Clay Pigeons. That's my job done.
1: Awesome.
2: Huzzah!
1: All right. Would you rather constantly stink of human poo?
2: Okay.
1: Or
2: right.
1: Would you rather constantly have gingivitis?
0: Ginger?
1: I hardly know why.
2: It's a sensitive topic for certain people in the studio.
0: What are you trying to say?
2: What is gingivitis?
0: What is
1: really stinky breath?
2: Ew.
1: Like it smells like someone's died in your mouth.
2: So you smell really bad or you smell really bad.
1: Yeah, that's, but it's like choice. Different things. It's like either like your scent is human poo, or you just have like the worst breath ever.
2: But you can brush your teeth and have like gum and mints and stuff, right?
0: But it's not going to cover it up.
1: You haven't smelt the breath of a person with gingivitis.
2: Have you?
1: I have.
0: Did you have it?
1: Did I personally have it?
0: Yeah, that's my question.
1: Not that I'm aware of.
2: We have.
0: Are you aware of it? That you have it?
1: You are, because your gums are all messed up too. Oh. And like, it would smell funny.
0: I don't want to talk
1: like,
0: about this anymore.
1: Yeah, like a family member had it, and like I smelt it and I went, whoa, dude. And he had gum. He was chewing on gum, and I was like, no, that's still like, oh my God. You can still, it powers through.
2: Can you cover up the poo smell then?
1: No, you can't.
2: Okay, I don't like this question. Like,
1: well,
2: at all.
1: You gotta pick.
0: I'm not. No, don't want
1: you guys never pick an
2: album. No, because this is
0: because
2: awful.
0: Because they're horrible.
1: If I give you a would you rather every time, and every single time you go, no, I'm not picking either of them. Like, what is this?
2: That's hideous.
0: That's scary. I don't want to talk
2: I'm
0: about that.
2: I'm not allowed to,
0: scary.
2: Like, mitigate either of them. That's a bad situation. I don't like it.
1: Well.
0: Yeah.
1: Well, that's tough. Okay, would you rather have $1 million or $2 million?
2: Two.
0: Yeah, I'll take two.
1: Yeah, okay. Yeah, see, okay. Would you rather have a Highland cow for a pet?
2: Aww.
0: That's a good one.
1: Or
0: look at see, where are these nice
1: cow.
0: Questions?
1: Or live out the rest of
0: where
1: your
0: days where are these nice questions
1: the
0: normally? Why do we have to be the poop fart bart show?
1: Because it's funny. Sorry.
2: The ghoul in her basement just took over for a second.
0: And it's here already. It's game early, dude.
2: Sorry,
1: just a quick exorcism.
0: Right. Real quick.
2: Gee, baby. Wow.
1: If you had one thing left to say to your family, what would it be? Real quick!
0: Uh-oh, Georgie's leaving. I was expecting to get another good hour out of you before you walked away.
2: She's gone.
0: Look at you! You're outside the window looking at me, making this all about you. Making this all about you.
2: Flipping us off.
0: Stop doing that. Wow, your right middle finger is really long.
2: It has like a weird little curve to it as
0: it
2: well.
0: It does. It's slightly bent. I think you should. Oh, it does. Oh my God, that's your left hand.
2: Like, leans
0: your
2: to
0: left
2: the side.
0: It does. It leans in for anyone wondering. I'm trying to think. Are my fingers that long?
2: No, yours are pretty.
0: Can we measure?
1: What is wrong with
2: what's
1: my
2: finger?
0: Ew. Oh, Georgie's middle finger
2: right,
0: is at least like
2: fingers.
0: Another inch longer than mine.
2: Oh my God,
0: but
2: same.
0: My hand overall is bigger than yours. You've just got a comparatively much larger middle finger to the rest of your hand.
2: Oh, and it like, wiggles. No, it's just the bend to it. Like, it's got a little curvature.
0: That's what she said.
2: What? Okay, you know what? Get out.
0: Okay.
1: I was just talking about fingers.
0: Shall I move on?
1: Yeah.
0: Also,
1: finger knees.
0: Okay, next song we're gonna move on to Mud Honey. I love a bit of Mud Honey.
1: Honey, where's my mud? Did you eat my mud?
0: Mud Honey are one of those kind of like predecessor grunge.
1: I made mud for you.
0: Coming out of the punk era into grunge bands. Nirvana always cite them as a major influence, and it's very much hearable on tracks like this.
1: It's very much hearable.
2: Hearable. Some might say that right now the studio is seeable, table is touchable.
0: Oh my God.
2: Georgie is smellable.
1: Hey,
0: yeah,
1: no.
0: That's for certain.
1: Well, that it's a good smell.
2: It is not at all reminiscent
0: you put up a
2: of
0: poll
2: gingivitis.
0: For that?
1: I drink a laxative tea one time and everyone says you smell bad.
0: What did the tea taste
2: I
0: like?
2: I actually want to
1: it
2: invest in that.
1: It tasted funky. It tastes like green tea, but like you just...
2: I mean,
1: like
2: I wouldn't expect laxative to
1: smell something's off.
2: It.
1: Like if you had green tea in the back rooms, it would taste like that. It's like this is like a memory of tea.
0: Oh, we'll get back to the back
1: you
0: rooms
1: You look
0: later.
1: Like a memory.
0: Okay, so Mud Honey, this is from the album Superfuzz Big Muff, which I really love.
2: That's what they call me.
1: B Big Muff.
0: Big Muff.
2: Big Muff. No, it has to be Super Fuzz Big Muff.
0: Super Fuzz Big Muff.
1: Super That's Fuzz my street Big name. Muff.
0: I've got it on like a hot mustard that's yellow
1: only,
0: record.
1: That's the only way I like it. Which is like it,
0: disgusting.
2: Oh, spiritual.
0: Spiritually, the Big Muff.
1: Spiritually.
0: That's me, bro. Yeah.
2: What is it? Wait, say again. What is it?
0: Well, the album's called Super Fuzz.
2: Super Big Fuzz Muff. Big Muff.
1: Super
2: okay.
1: Fuzz Big Muff. Spiritually, I have a Super Fuzz Big
2: That's
1: Muff.
2: That's what I'm saying.
0: Yeah. Okay, this is
1: the
0: in
1: only
0: and
1: way
0: out.
1: I can I have him.
0: Can I eat him? Jesus Christ. I try and announce one song and we get sidetracked four times.
2: Well, then you shouldn't have picked it from an album called Super Fuzz Big Muff.
0: I didn't make it. Okay, Mudhoney did. This is a really great track. This is called In and Out of Grace. It's on the second side of Super Fuzz Big Muff, the Big Muff side. Because they called
2: the Big Muff side.
0: Side A is not titled Side A, it's titled Super Fuzz. Side B is then Big Muff. Oh, they're both doing gestures. Okay, I'm going to put a language warning on this one and we're going to get to it. You're on 4ZZZ with Dirty Laundry and I seem to be the only one able to do anything, so I'm the only one who is able to do it.
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We all love a good barbecue. Yummo food and good times. I know I do. However, sometimes your stomach gets a bit wonky and you may benefit with these food safety tips. After all, food poisoning isn't fun. The two main mistakes are undercooked meat and spreading germs from your raw meat onto ready-to-eat food. Germs on your raw meat move easily onto your hands and then onto anything else you touch. Placing your cooked chicken or meat back on the same plate initially used for the raw meat is called cross-contamination. So, use a clean plate and wash your hands after touching raw meat. The problem with undercooked meat is it contains E. coli, salmonella and other nasties. However, these germs are killed by cooking. Don't worry, medium rare is still okay, as long as the outside of the steak or lamb is properly cooked. Mince, sausages and chickens are only safe to eat when they're piping hot, in the centre, and there's no pink meat visible. Who eats raw chicken anyway? Make sure frozen meat is defrosted before cooking, and eskies are packed with enough ice to keep foods chilled while transporting, as well as keep your leftovers cool. It only takes

2 hours in the sun for food to start to go off. 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

0: that one.
1: Hello, hello, and welcome back. Okay, yep, awesome, perfect, cool, yep.
0: Ignore. How do I stop it?
1: Just press the stop button.
0: I did press the stop button. Oh, okay, I did it.
1: Well, anyway.
0: Ignore everything you've heard in the last minute or so.
1: Yes.
0: Except for that awesome last song, which was Teenage Angst by Placebo.
1: Woo!
0: Yay! That one's off their debut album, which is just their name, I think.
1: Okay, we're doing really well right now.
0: Oh, God, we're so good at this.
1: We are professional.
0: Well, anyway, the reason I played a bit of Placebo is, A, because I think they're really awesome and one of the best guitar-driven bands with a whiny guy at the front, which there's a lot of. There still is a lot of. But none, I think, that had a good first three albums or albums at all. Then Placebo. And Teenage Angst comes off that first album. I think it's track 2. And they are currently celebrating their 30th anniversary with a recreated version of that first album, which came out just a week or two ago. I tried looking and I couldn't find anything. 10 days ago, 19th of June, Placebo recreated is their celebration version of the 30th anniversary of the band's self-titled debut. I was right. It is a self-titled. I never know if it's just a cool cover that doesn't have the album name.
1: Yeah, I do that a lot, and then I try and find songs, and it's like, where is it? And I'm like, I don't know.
0: It's on that album that's called them.
2: It has the pretty cover.
0: So anyway, other than being ridiculous at this, here we are. We're still here.
1: Well, unfortunately,
0: y'all ain't gonna believe it.
1: You're not gonna believe this. He's not Mexican this time. He's Swiss. He's a lord. He's got a lot of money. I can't even blame her.
0: But the story remains the same.
1: She's run away to go alone with a Swiss lord. And he doesn't have a My Little Pony tramp stamp, but he does have a Squidward face tattoo.
0: This is true. I saw it with my own eyes. Again, I thought we were going to get another hour out of our little lemon squeezer for all we've got.
1: She has, unfortunately,
0: departed.
1: Dematerialized.
0: Into another realm.
1: Yes, she's in the void. We will try our best to get her back next week, but away she goes.
0: So 3:15, if the next 3 hours is the best 3 hours of radio we ever do, which is not off to a great start. You know who to blame.
1: Okay.
0: What did we have before Placebo, Cass? Do you know?
1: Me?
0: No, of course you don't.
1: We had Alien. Okay. Stray. Right. What did I do?
0: We had Alien Nose Job.
1: I was one of those.
0: With their song Born Loyal, which comes from their new album, How a Mosquito Operates. This is a Melbourne...
1: How does a mosquito operate?
0: ...band.
1: Because they don't have brains, they just have nervous systems, so they run on autopilot, but it's like, I don't understand science well enough to know how a nervous system goes,
2: ooh, your blood smells yummy, I'm going to come and annoy you.
0: True. Alien Nose Job are great. They've been rocking around for like 3 or 4 years, I want to say. And this new album has arrived, finally. Which is awesome. It's like 17 songs of hardcore awesomeness with a bit of synth punk. And there's something in the studio. Okay, got it. All right, anyway, that's all I need to talk about with Alien Nose Job. They're awesome. You need to go check them because they're doing great. 7 albums, 7 EPs, and 7 tours. That's what's written in front of me. 7 albums. Wow, that's a lot more than I thought. Maybe we only have a few here. I must check out some of those earlier ones. And that might be what we have next week. Anyway, maybe I won't. Maybe you should never listen to me.
1: ever.
0: Before that, we had You Am I with Who Put the Devil in You, Bloodwood by Lewin Grimley and the Broken Strings, one of the great bands that reached out to us on our Insta, told me of their awesome stuff, and they were right. I checked out their new album during the week, and you should too. It is, search up the Broken Strings. It is titled The Friend and the Fae, F-A-E, or The Fiend Ooh. And the Fae, I think.
1: Ooh.
0: And it's like a folky...
1: I like this name.
0: Folky kind of mystical feeling vibe. It's pretty cool. I like it. And if you're like the Broken Strings trying to get out your info...
1: hit us up.
0: Community, yeah, both us and, well, I mean,
1: just the station
0: you'll only
1: as a
0: get
1: whole.
0: Played at 3 a.m., so really kind of judge your basis here.
1: Okay, give us a little credit.
0: Give us a, yeah. We're trying.
2: We're doing our best.
0: But my point was, community radio is here for you. We're a service for you, for
1: the community.
0: Your community, for people with your... I don't know where I'm going.
1: Some might even say people-powered radio.
0: Some people do say that.
1: They might say this. I am so excited for Z51.
0: Yeah,
1: I'm shivering my timbers. I am so excited because my first, like, real tangible interaction with the station was at Z50.
2: I'm really excited, and I want to volunteer, and I want to see everybody play, and I want to see how awesome this community is, and I'm really excited, and there's going to be some really cool bands, and everyone should go and buy a ticket, because it's really cool.
0: It will be. It'll be awesome fun. It's a big event, two stages, filled with bands. This is a proper festival-esque lineup.
1: I really,
0: with that
1: really
0: tinge
1: wish.
0: Of beautiful community richness, as we have market stalls, artist apartments.
1: I wish that I was around for market days. Like, I would pay so much money to have been at one of the market days.
0: Well, here's your chance, Cass.
1: Yeah, but like...
0: this is as close as you'll get.
1: It is, and I'm very excited. But also, there's a certain something about the absence of smartphones and just the kind of general feralness of Brisbane back then.
0: This is true. But yet, here we are. So, yeah, we'll be talking about Z51 across the morning, as I'm sure you've already heard on the station, if you're a frequenter. If you're not,
1: you should
0: welcome in.
1: You should be a frequenter.
0: You should be a frequenter.
1: Get frequent.
0: And you should check it out. Sorry to go backwards into my discussion again, but, yes, there are band subscriptions or solo artist subscriptions that are on 4ZZZ that get you a boost on your music, which is always great and helps us to help you. By doing those kind of subscriptions, you engage with our music department directly, who then don't have to trawl through the millions of songs that get put onto Bandcamp or every platform every day, making it easier for us to find you and play you.
1: Find me, twin.
0: Find us.
1: Find us,
0: find
1: twin.
0: You. At the top of that bracket, we had Mudhoney with In and Out of Grace. And we were vibing around. We were doing a bit of crowd killing.
1: Oh, my Lord. It was actually...
0: it was crazy up in here.
1: Lachlan's really scary when he, like, pulls this, like, gnome face and then starts swinging around the studio. I tried to join in. Georgie tried to join in. But Georgie, unfortunately, was, like...
0: hit her hand.
1: She hit her hand. But she also is, like... having a snoozy doozy, and she would, like, every now and then just hit the Golden Freddy pose and just look absolute, like, shambles. So she'd crowd kill, and then she'd just stop and just, like, stare for a little bit and then go back to crowd killing. And I was like, oh,
0: it was drama, man.
1: I'm scared that I'm scared, like, full stop.
0: We're gonna try something new here, Cass.
1: Oh.
0: We're going to talk about
1: the
0: beautiful day of June 29th. Do you know what today is? I'm going to play the track.
1: Mud Day!
0: Is it? These are our national days, okay? These are the holidays and events on today
2: Apex
0: as we celebrate it on June 29th. Today is World Industrial Design Day. So if you've ever attended...
1: the alternate version of Lachlan that became an architect is cheesing right now.
0: If you've ever attended an industrial design expo, signed up for a class, or looked into all these beautiful things. Today's your day. And if you are an industrial designer, thank you for doing the things that literally are in my hands. Today is hug holiday.
2: Aww.
0: Looking for an excuse to get or give a hug? Well, look no further than June 29th. This day is an invitation to recognize how meaningful a simple hug can be. Oh, this is kind of beautiful. Unless it was founded by the Hugs for Health Foundation.
1: That's so cute. Yeah, hugs are actually really good for you biologically.
0: Here we go. Get your bios up. Today is also International Fisherman Day. Yeah! Yes! So if y'all are fishermen,
2: fishing.
0: If y'all fishing it up, y'all know what day it is.
1: Fishmonger.
0: Get out there. Maybe not today. It's a little bit rainy. But maybe you work best in rainy days. Maybe the fish are biting on rainy days.
1: Go support your local fish and chip shop. That's my prerogative.
0: Oh, that's a good one.
1: I'm going to do that. I'm going to go get my... It's just around the corner for me, and I'm going to go get those fish and chips because they're good.
0: That sounds really good. Today is International Mud Day.
2: Mud!
0: Mud. M-U-D. M-U-D. This was founded by the World Forum Foundation, which I don't understand why they would do such a thing. Our track's almost up, which means my time is to talk about these days is almost up. So, yeah, mud, hugs, international fishermen, hug a fisherman in the mud and make some industrial design.
1: Wow. That's going to be someone's Grindr profile.
0: I hope it already is. Oh, missed opportunity. All right, do you have anything more to talk about or shall I move on?
1: No, you've just, now that you've said mud, you've put a song in my head. So I think we need to play this next one and then...
0: I'll try and find it.
1: And then we should try and find it because I want to hear it. It's it's a little bit of a beep, beep, bad language, but that's all right.
0: Okay, well, we'll get onto it later. I think this one also is a bad language warning on this song and the one after it, but I do have one there for you. This is... By the Killing Joke, well, not the Killing Joke, Killing Joke, no, and I found it on a little kind of compilation album of various artists with songs about elections. Why did I put it in today? I don't know.
1: Oh, like you're actually serious? It has nothing to do with a certain sixth prime minister within 10 years resigning?
0: Oh, kind of big news. That's really good, actually. Also
1: another
0: on this
1: bloody
0: album,
1: election.
0: Also on this album was a Monty Python skit.
1: And it was really funny.
0: And it was really long. So we're not going to make you listen to that. Instead, you're going to listen to Killing Joke, Another Bloody Election. You're on 4ZZZ. We are Dirty Laundry. This is Dedicated.
1: Don't say it.
0: No, I'm not doing that. Okay. Have a good morning. Love yous. I'm sorry.

Hiya, kids. I'm Larry the Language Warning Lion. You know how sometimes there are some bad words that adults don't want you to hear? Well, this next song has some of those, so I suggest turning down the volume for a few minutes. Okay then, bye-bye.

0: Ducks love bread.
1: What a life. 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
2: Yeah, I'm getting a bit of duck fat, though.
0: You know, families feed ducks bread all weekend, 9 to 5. Both polluting the lake's water and feeding the eels as well.
1: Yeah, this is the life.
2: Hey, what's that lurking below? Jeez, that eel is huge!
0: Ducks can lose their legs to large eels. And besides, bread isn't good for a duck's health. So if you want to feed the ducks, bring some peas, carrots, or alfalfa sprouts instead. 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Be a responsible fellow Earth friend.
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1: Quack, quack, quack. 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

0: 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You're listening to Dirty Laundry on 4ZZZ. The time is 3:48 in the AM. Ooh, nice and early. Or late. I don't know. I don't know your sleep schedule. I don't know you. Tell me who you are. You heard just then Only Happy When It Rains by Garbage. Before then was Kills Me Like You Do. FMD by Big Noda. One Step Rework by Dead Letter Circus. The Price of Smokes by The Chats. And Another Bloody Election by The Killing Joke. Big bracket there, but a fun one. I thoroughly enjoyed that.
1: Great set of songs there.
0: Yeah, thank you.
1: A little bit of Garbage to close us out. The Chats are always fun.
0: I love The Chats.
1: I saw them open for Foo Fighters and I reckon I knew every song. They're so much fun.
0: Good, I think
1: Coast band.
0: I was going to say, growing up on the Gold Coast, like...
1: They're pretty big local fans there.
0: Oh, yeah.
1: Still waiting for new music, guys. It's been a couple years. I know we're touring like every continent ever. But come back to me, please. Get in the studio. All right. Yeah, great set of songs there. We're going to move on to a little bit of a discussion that I've been looking at. I've been very interested in this kind of story and... I want to get some people's thoughts, or maybe your thoughts, Cass, if you're not aware on it.
2: Me?
1: It's not really a debate. I just think it's a nice discussion. This is a good, a nice story. Pop superstar. I think it's valid to say that.
0: She
1: Olivia Rodrigo.
0: 100%.
1: Recently came out with her third album.
0: Because there was Sour Guts.
1: And now it's...
0: You look pretty sad for a girl so in love. Or you look...
1: You're pretty happy for a sad girl.
0: I think it's sad for a girl so in love.
1: I'm going to find it.
0: I'm pretty sure that is what it is.
1: I think that's right. You seem pretty sad for a girl so in love. Yes, yeah.
0: There we go.
1: That's good. She recently came out with that earlier this month. I've heard great reviews. I've listened to a couple of the tracks, particularly the singles such as The Cure and Stupid Song, and they're great. They are good, good pop songs.
0: They're
1: great.
0: Stupid Song around a lot. I know my friend really, really loves that song, so I've listened to it a couple times because of her. It's pretty nice. Like, it's not super my thing, but like, she's definitely talented.
1: No, I agree.
0: And I feel like she's finding a sound as well.
1: I mean, I think everyone can understand that. She may not be particularly our niche from the last six songs we played or any of the songs we play here, but I respect her so much.
0: And she is just a really beautiful human as well.
1: Exactly.
0: Like, I'm not one for parasocial relationships. You should not idolize celebrities. Don't do it. But, like, from what I know about her and from what I know... Like, she's very vocal about standing up for things she believes in. She's a really massive feminist, and not just in, like, the white feminism way of certain other pop stars.
1: Well, that's just this. That's just what I'm going to talk about here.
0: Oh, well, all right, take it away.
1: Beyond her new album, she has recently announced a festival that she is planning on operating. This will be... the first of hopefully an annual event titled the Daisy Chain Fields Music Festival. The first one will be taking place on August 29th in Irvine, California. And notably, it features an all-women lineup.
0: Which is honestly, unfortunately, it shouldn't be, but it's huge. Like, that is...
1: It is.
0: Incredible.
1: I was looking at some stats yesterday. Well, not stats because I don't have numbers, but some, like, kind of diagrams where they take the biggest kind of festivals over the past 2 years and remove all the male names. And unfortunately, it becomes a very sparse list.
0: Yeah, you don't have a lot, unfortunately.
1: Even in bands where it's just one member, it might be... four or five acts of a 20-act lineup.
0: Which is just lame, guys. Come on.
1: Bit unfortunate, but sometimes, I don't know, I don't have an excuse. There shouldn't be an excuse. But good thing is Olivia Rodrigo stepping in to fill that gap And even better, Daisy Chain Fields Music Festival sold out in 30 minutes.
0: Okay, that's crazy.
1: All ticket options are waitlisted. The last update we've had on that was June 24th, so 5 days ago. All ticket options are waitlisted as they seek workarounds to get fans on to the grass. Now, this is an awesome lineup. And I was reading this lineup when it got announced, and I was just kind of gasping at the people we've got. You know, obviously, Olivia Rodrigo is there as she presents it. However, she has not put herself as the headliner either. There is no set headliner before like the order of events kind of comes out. I'm sure we'll find out more then as to who everyone builds up to during the day. But we've got, in alphabetical order, Bikini Kill.
0: Seen them before. Holy Lesbian Awakening. That's what I can say.
1: Chapel Roan.
0: I reiterate, seen her before. Holy Lesbian Awakening.
1: D-Spitz, Dochi, Ellie. Garbage, who once we just again, played.
0: Dochi.
1: So an Australian and act there.
0: Seen them before, Holy Lesbian Awakening. I'm sensing a theme here for myself, actually.
1: Garbage are playing. Cat's Eye, Mitski, Not For Radio, Quiet Light, Rachel Shinoriri, Santa Gold, The Breeders.
0: Santa Gold?
1: Santa Gold.
0: What?
1: The Breeders. Huh. Special guests, Karen O, Sarah McLachlan, and Stevie Nicks.
0: Crazy.
1: All taking part in Daisy Chain Fields Music Festival at Great Park in Irvine, California, August 29th. So sadly, this is obviously not accessible to possibly 99% of our of 40% or listenership. But it's such an immense step in international events for female music artists. It's great. I'm really keen to see how this goes. And I think it's just going to be a really nice collective kind of community comes out of this, like of just joy, and it's going to be such a nice event. It looks like it's all setting up to be that beautiful classic music festival.
0: Yeah, and there's something really, really lovely about having like a female space. Well, not female, like a space for women. Because I think especially right now, a lot of women are feeling quite alienated from each other, from the world. And I think it's going to be very nice for the people that are able to attend that to, you know, be part of that. Because, like, being around girls in a space where it's just love for each other and appreciation for womanhood is something so, so special. And you really, you cannot replicate that. So I think it's so lovely. And appreciating artists and the work that they do specifically without having to have men in the same conversation as that, because I think a lot of conversations about music revolve around men. And if you try and challenge or even mention that, like, people will not be happy about it, even though it's just kind of like a fact, you know?
1: Yeah. Yeah, that's for multiple reasons throughout industry reasons and whatnot. I also find interesting that this all-female lineup will be performing without pay directly to the artists. Mm. They are performing for free. I don't know ticket prices, but the event is being held as a benefit for a number of women and girl-focused non-profit organisations. That includes Baby to Baby, Black Mamas Matter, a Center for Reproductive Rights, Freeform, JPEGIO, John Hopkins Center for Indigenous Health, National Domestic Workers Alliance, National Institute for Reproductive Health, National Women's Law Center, and Planned Parenthood. I mean, another just massive step in the right direction.
0: Yeah, that's what I was thinking of before, because I know one thing about Olivia is that she does do a lot of charity work, which unfortunately you just don't see that much from a lot of artists, and especially like she's always done that. And I think, yeah, that's pretty nice.
1: So there you go. That's all I had to speak about there. And I think it's great.
0: I think it's great as well. We had a sneaky little request come in.
1: Ooh.
0: From a Rayleigh Winks, asking for It's a Long Way to the Top by AC/DC. Unfortunately, we don't actually have that in the system, but I'm going to play you something else. I'm going to play you For Those About to Rock, because I feel like those two are pretty tangentially connected there. This sends me back. I, as a 12-year-old, my dad makes fun of me for this. Again, Black Commodore, pulling up to dance in my little dance outfit. And I was always playing AC/DC because I was really, really obsessed with AC/DC when I was 12. Don't know why. But it, like, was to the point where it got annoying, and my dad was like, can we listen to something else in the car? And I was like, no. No. So, yay. I'm excited for this, actually.
1: Well, let's hit it, then.
0: Let's hit it. Dirty Laundry, 4ZZZ, 3:59 in the dang morning.
1: Almost 4, baby.
0: Almost 4,
1: let's
0: baby.
1: Let's keep it running.
0: Oh, happy 4 o'clock, everybody. O'clock.
1: 2 more hours, and then we're all free.
0: Yeah, you're welcome. For we're, those about no, to rock by ACDC, we love you. We hope you love us. Here you go.

0: girls and fuck them at school. All I know is that there were rumors he was into field hockey players. There were rumors.
1: So I applied, basically.
0: He was gone the next day.
1: I went off for the team.
0: It's like, he was gone. They just, like, it was, like, so hush-hush. They were so quiet about it. And then the next thing you know...

Have you ever been down the wormhole? Have you ever seen time bend? Colors change with speed. These are the things we have seen as we stand on the other side of the black hole.

0: This is Alice Cooper. There's a lot of things we have no control of in this world. But that's not the case with drink driving. If you're going to drink, don't drive. Think ahead and choose a designated driver. Remember, music lives on and so should you.
1: A message from RAD, recording artists, actors, and athletes against drink driving.

0: casually ascending in the studio at 4:27 in the morning. Oh my goodness.
1: Wow. Chills. I'm going to go from the top of the bracket because I want to talk about that last one.
0: We need to finish on a...
1: We're dirty laundry and we're in shock.
0: We're really, goosebumped. Really excited right now.
1: Aggravated.
0: That's aggravated.
1: How static we are. No, I just watched Cass's eyes like roll back during that song, but we'll get back to that.
0: Hey.
1: No, in a nice, loving way.
0: From the top of that bracket. I actually was literally just lying there with my eyes closed listening.
1: Yeah, same. okay, from the top of that bracket, we had For Those About to Rock by AC/DC, which goes out to Raleigh, aka my father. Because we couldn't find It's a Long Way to the Top, even though it's probably on a record somewhere, but we wanted to get it out to you. And I hope you were about to rock, because then we moved into DVD with their new song Automatic.
0: I really liked that one. That was hilarious.
1: It's really good. DVD are great. New local band. I'm going to find some more info for you. With their new EP titled Compact Disc, we're keeping it going with DVD with their new release CD on streaming.
0: You get the vibes.
1: It's on streaming everywhere. They formed in Brisbane in 2024, and only 2 years in, we've had this come out, their debut EP, which released this month, and it is a great kind of hot seven tracks. It's hot, man. It's really good. They're now going on their first interstate tour.
0: Woo!
1: Even though they've already landed support slots with some of our favourite bands, Floodlights, Drunk Mums, Full Flower Moon Band.
2: Oh, I know them.
1: So they're going heavy. The four-piece with their angular synths, driving bass and jagged guitar. Quote-unquote, they call themselves art punk. Which I like, actually. That kind of fits.
0: I think that's succinct, yeah.
1: And I'm a sucker for a song that has, like, a random, like, piece of talking that's kind of unrelated.
0: Oh, my God, I love.
1: I'm a sucker. It immediately will be in my playlist.
0: That song is also, to me, very accurate of, like, the random things that will give you the ick, and you're like, oh.
1: Yeah.
0: I'm okay.
1: The automatic ick.
0: Automatic.
1: Ick. ICK. So go stream, listen to, support this band, because people really need to hear that. It's a great, great, great move. Up after, keeping with songs that have a little bit of a random thing to keep us going, I had the Pixies with I'm Amazed. I love that track too, and I love the intro.
0: They're just talking about someone.
1: Talking about the college hockey team. There's a rumor he was into field hockey players. I love that.
0: He did rivalry.
1: Then we had Do You Love Me by Nick Cave and the Bad Seeds. It's Dead, the new track from Girl and Girl, another local slash coastal band. They're really fun. I really love his voice. And it's good to hear that he's really leaning into it there, and it's so catchy. Then we had Blubber Boy by The Gurge. Regurgitator. And then last up, that new track there was Voyager by PJ Harvey. I'm a big PJ Harvey fan personally, and I'm so excited to hear this song came out, and even more excited to hear that it was in our files so I could share it with you beautiful people.
0: And it was a beautiful...
1: On your Monday morning.
0: It was a beautiful song.
1: It's her first song since I Inside the Old
0: forever
1: Year Dying,
0: ago,
1: which was like 3 or 4 years ago.
0: Yeah, forever.
1: And in her announcement for this song, I'll talk a bit about its development. It came out as a request from the British physicist Brian Cox.
0: Oh.
1: He basically went up to her and said, look, I'm going on this kind of like speaking tour, like these kind of... internet physicists kind of like they've got a celebrity status and they're well-known media personalities in their field, and they do these kind of talk tours where they discuss a topic.
0: That's so cool.
1: Right? And he came up and said, I want a song for my live show. Would it be possible if you could produce something for me?
0: If they put that song on at the Planetarium, I would be there every day from open, standing there geeking.
1: Brisbane Planetarium, you know what to do.
0: Brisbane Planetarium, I have a request.
1: So she sent him this voice memo of a song she'd been working on, this demo, which is coming up in her new album, she also announced as part of this. So new PJ Harvey coming soon. And this was this song, Voyager, is based around the idea of the Voyager 2 space probe, NASA probe.
0: I'm gonna start freaking out in a second. I am a huge space fan. I didn't know that like that was what it was.
1: Doesn't it just sound exactly like that?
0: Yes.
1: So apparently he heard it. She said, sent this memo and said, this is kind of like what I would put like as an instrumental kind of thing. And he said, this sounds like the call and response beeps of Voyager 2. And she said, oh, is it? She said, oh, is it? So I now have to compose a song in the quote unquote voice of Voyager 2.
0: And yes, she did it.
1: And it's beautiful. Of this like kind of lonely, isolated feel.
0: If there's a Mars rover one...
1: Imagine if the whole album is like space tech.
0: No. Yes.
1: A firm claim. So there we go. I was very excited to bring that one out. We've had a couple more texts in since. I think two of my favorite people have just woken up. They're doing a craft morning. Ooh, this is my roommate, Sebastian, and wonderful girlfriend, Liza. They say, Guten Morgen from your two favorite people, and then said heated rivalry, I guess, because I said hockey at some point.
2: I also said that and you didn't acknowledge me. Who said heated rivalry?
1: Seb, I'm guessing.
2: Thank you, Seb. I appreciate you.
1: Did your mic just cut out? Did you hit an arm?
2: Oh, did I?
1: Can people hear Cass?
2: Hello.
1: I don't know. Cass broke. I think, try that one. We've got technical.
0: Hello.
1: That sounds
0: that
1: better.
0: That sounds more like
1: that
0: I'm
1: sounds
0: here.
1: Better. Okay, we'll fix that in the break. Oh, that's okay. I'll fix that later. Do you want to talk about anything else, or are we happy just keeping
0: on? I want to do my would you rather.
1: Okay, hit us with
0: so
1: a would you rather.
0: I was looking for would you rathers. I haven't read this yet, but I just saw this massive paragraph in a comment section. I was like, okay, I'm going to read this on air because I want to. Okay, so. Would you rather be a walrus for 3 days, but secretly you're not a walrus and all of your walrus friends are keeping tabs on you like in Shutter Island, and at the end of the 3 days you have to choose either to try to escape or trust the others, but in the end it doesn't matter what you choose because you actually turn into a plastic bag drifting through the wind wanting to start again. So you do start again, are stuck in a cycle of that very scenario for the next 5 years while the clone takes over your life at home. At the end of the 5 years, the clone has become attached to your life and wanted to stay. Or one random day for the entire day, midnight to midnight, have an orangutan follow you around, can't be captured or taken away from you. It just shadows you everywhere, ooh-ooh-ah-ah-ing what it really wants from you, but you obviously don't know the lingo. You can't run or hide, can never be more than 5 meters away from it, and this starts by happening just once over a period of 6 months, but it gets more frequent. The orangutan gets more attached and tries cutting you off from the outside world. Years have gone by, and it has finally done what it set out to do. Language warning, shit all over you on top of the Empire State Building. Then it just leaves and never returns, but you're constantly paranoid that it will come back.
1: What is going on? It's too early.
0: I pick the walrus thing.
1: A.
0: Yeah, I picked the walrus one.
1: A. If you caught any of that,
0: yeah, that was
1: let
0: a lot.
1: Us know.
0: That was a lot.
1: I think you should have proofread that one.
0: But, like, that was not
1: just for general understanding.
0: Cass is back, hashtag awesome. Thank you.
1: And we're back. And
0: I
1: you're
0: return.
1: On Dirty Laundry.
0: That felt very spiritually Georgie.
1: Yeah, we're trying
0: my
1: to channel.
0: Question.
1: So
0: Georgie's currently trying to bribe all of the missing animals around the world back home one little piece of bread at a time. It's not going well. So that's why she's not here.
1: Yeah. Even that giraffe in Texas.
0: Gracie!
1: Gracie the giraffe in Texas.
0: She was missing for 2 weeks. She ran off of her private ranch in Texas. Fun fact, Texas has the most exotic animals as pets in the entirety of the United States.
1: Hmm.
0: Which, like, I guess...
1: Are people pets?
0: What?
1: Exotic.
0: Sonic?
1: What? Did exotic. I said exotic.
0: Exotic
1: Stop
0: pets.
1: Getting excited because I said Sonic.
0: I hate Sonic.
1: Okay,
0: don't,
1: well, let's
0: I
1: not get actually, on to that.
0: It's a long story and I hate that movie. Not the franchise, just the movies.
1: Fair.
0: Yeah, and so she ran away, and there was a massive manhunt, including, like, including like drones and helicopters, and this went on for 2 weeks.
1: 2 weeks they couldn't find a giraffe.
0: And she was 6.4 kilometers away from the ranch, which when you have a helicopter, like, isn't that really that far? Like, she obviously just, I think they should have just let her hang out. Not really that far in general.
1: Because
0: they found her at this like little jungly bit that has like a water hole and a bunch of vegetation, and apparently she was completely fine. She was very happy. And so if she didn't want to be on the ranch, I don't think they should keep her on the ranch.
1: Sounds like she's yearning for freedom.
0: Let her out. I'm just against like keeping exotic pets in general.
1: Especially outside of where they're supposed to be. I watched a
0: Texas for a giraffe. I mean, I suppose it is pretty dry, but
1: I watched a great mini documentary the other day on like history of some invasive species. It was particularly based around prickly pear cacti.
0: Interesting.
1: Which were like native to the Americas, right?
0: Mm.
1: And then were introduced in the colonization of Australia. Because it's a desert climate, they went, oh, these will be ornate and exotic.
0: Ornate.
1: They were right. They grow really well.
0: Oh, no.
1: Really, really well. I'm talking...
0: Guys.
1: Like, 90% of designated rural sectors were covered.
0: Okay, that's
1: in infestations.
0: Tragic.
1: So what did they have to do? They had to then introduce something else.
0: Yeah, they do that a lot, hey? Like, the whole thing with, like, the bugs that eat sugar cane, because they introduced sugar cane, and then they had to introduce the toads to eat that, and now toads, like, the biggest invasive species in Australia.
1: But I really liked how he ended the discussion by kind of, on a more broader note, discussing things outside of their norm and how things are not suited. So it's like, the example of the prickly pear is it's adapted, and things have adapted around it for thousands of years to make it perfectly suited to be balanced in its home climate. But taken outside of that, it cannot react the same and cannot be kept in check. Which is like, the way he was saying it was so kind of general and so human that you grow up in this environment, in these environments that you're safe in, these communities that you're safe in, and then outside of those can be dangerous for lots of people.
0: Interesting.
1: And it's like, how do we adapt to circumstances outside of those places and keep ourselves in check?
0: Mm.
1: I found really interesting. Anyway, I think we've yapped long enough. Let's go on to some other songs. This set, we're kind of turning it down a little. From our little bit of rockin', a bit more alternative. And we're going to follow on from that PJ Harvey track with a new Isabella Sky song titled Subaru. She is another beautiful Australian artist based in Melbourne, indie pop singer-songwriter. This is her new single, Subaru. Comes with a language warning, but I'm going to let someone else tell you about that.
3: 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Wow-wee. Some people might consider them offensive.

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Triple Z, excellent.

0: As around 200,000 Year 12 students near the end of high school, leading digital mental health organisation Reach Out Australia is reminding young people and their parents that there is life after Year 12 exams. A range of prominent Australians have contributed video messages of support for this year's Year 12 students, and for the first time, Reach Out is providing tips and information for parents of Year 12 students. We caught up with Reach Out CEO John O'Nicholas to find out more.
1: It's really to send a very clear message to young people that while this is an important time of your life, it's not defining, and that if you don't get the grades that you're after, then there's lots of other options to pursue your dreams. We've got a great range of people, anyone from the Prime Minister, the Opposition Leader, sports stars, Sophie stars, you name it, they're on the campaign, and I'd encourage everyone to check it out. And what we do is just simply to get people to share their story. What have they achieved since high school? Where are they now? And how much do they think that their high school results were defining? Almost to a person, they say that they were important but not defining, which I think is a great message for all young people to hear.
0: For more information, stories and fact sheets for students going through exams, as well as their parents, visit reachout.com/exam stress.
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0: triple Z. All I really want is triple Z, triple Z. All I wanna bring me down, bit the bow, bit the bow, bit the bow, bow. Alanis and a harmonica going off. Alanis Morissette there with all I really want. All you really need is Alanis and a harmonica. How's that mic going, Cass? Give me a yell.
1: Hello.
0: Oh, that sounds good. All right.
2: Hello, world.
0: Well, Cass is back.
1: I am reborn.
0: We're back. Dirty Laundry's back. 5 a.m. We're so back. Last hour. And you're on 4ZZZ 102.1 FM. 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If you're interested in letting us know what you're doing while listening to Dirty Laundry, text us at 0420-626-733 or find our Instagram and tag us or do whatever. Smash like, subscribe.
1: Oh, should we have an outro but like make it like an base old YouTube
0: boost. Yeah, actually we'll like work on that. Base you boosted. Wait, next week we're going to start doing YouTube intros and stuff.
1: Suffering Jukebox will be
0: love us.
1: Suffering.
0: Yeah. All right, what else did we have there? We had Rage Flower, all caps, with their song Control before Alanis's harmonica took over your airwaves. We also had Electric Prawns 2. That's the number 2.
1: I think
0: that
1: name is hilarious.
0: Yeah, same. They're a really great Sunny Coast, Brisbane-based independent rock group out with their new song, City Streets. They originally started as a two-piece band, but now composed of five, quote-unquote, prawns. This is what's written in front of me, Cass. Don't laugh. This is what the band is telling me.
1: And you think they didn't have a giggle when they were writing that?
0: Oh, no,
1: that?
0: I'm laughing. So they're now composed of five prawns, all five whom prawns. Contribute are an essential part of the prawn makeup.
1: That's
0: although
1: adorable.
0: Live performances are rare, we have been lucky to have performed with our favourite Aussie bands, including Cupid and the Stupids, The Unknowns, and most recently, Billiam and the Splitbills. There we go. How good.
1: That's a bit cute.
0: Oh, they've got a couple other songs. I might check them out later. Maybe you should too. Before then, we had Scared to Lose by Pep Talk, Woman by Samara, and Subaru by Isabella Sky.
1: I've decided that Woman by Samara has been my favourite song this evening. I think she has a really incredible voice. I got soul!
0: She does have soul, if nothing else.
1: Yeah. She's very, very new, guys. Please, please, please go listen.
0: Yeah, a very brilliant member of the Indigenous community in Brisbane, making her mark on, like, the soul and pop.
1: Yeah, and I mean, she took inspiration from Aretha Franklin and Amy Winehouse, so, like, if you don't listen...

0: Brooklyn. I mean, look at him. You can't look at him, but look at him. In your mind's eye, picture Lachlan. Can you rotate the Lachlan? What, you don't know the thing about, like, the picture the apple? Can you rotate the apple?
1: No.
0: Oh, I've gotten into arguments about this.
1: Okay, we'll get into this later.
0: It's important to me.
1: We've had text in from Liza and Seb say, hashtag crafting.
0: Yay!
1: They're crafting the morning away. I believe they woke up at 4 to begin
0: crafting?
1: Just doing some projects. That's a great question.
0: I want to know what they're crafting.
1: I don't know. I think they're doing some framing, like some picture frame decorating.
0: Oh, my God!
1: You like that?
0: Cute! Okay. I want to do that.
1: Let's see if we can get a pic.
0: What, I wonder, like, is it just, like, stickers, or do they have, like, stuff to stick on?
1: A whole lot.
0: There?
1: Glue, collaging.
0: I need to see a photo.
1: I know Liza uses buttons.
0: We've also had
1: a message in from Santa.
0: Hi, Santa.
1: It's half an hour ago. I said, orangutan for me, hashtag friends for life. That was in conversation to our Would You Rather, which you've already forgotten by the look on your face.
0: No, I was just very impressed that
1: by the look on your face,
0: Santa
1: already
0: was like actually able to process. Really? The orangutan? I feel like that's just a bit much, no? Like, I'm sticking... Okay, well, yeah, but I'm sticking to the walrus. I think it'd be fun to be a walrus for a couple days. Not like in the way that Tusk did it, but in just, like, a little, like, silly guy just...
1: Yeah, that's so true. You're dead right.
0: You don't know what I'm talking about. Right. He doesn't know what I'm talking about.
1: Well, shall I move on to more songs, or do you have something to talk about? I think I'll talk about what I want to talk about later.
0: Oh, okay.
1: I'll make you hang on a little bit longer, okay? It is Monday 29th of... What month is it?
0: June
1: still. We're close.
0: It's nearly my birthday month.
1: Oh, Cass's birthday month.
0: The entire month is a national holiday because of me. Congrats, guys.
1: Wish.
0: You all get the month off work.
1: It's 7:05. We're going to move on to a newer track from Sienna 10, another
0: Yay.
1: Brilliant Brisbane independent artist in the pop scene. I've got a lot of different captions here for what kind of music you could link it under, but I think you should just link it under awesome music. Huh.
0: How'd you come up with that one?
1: I don't know, man. Gotta keep you on your toes.
0: Do not quit your day job.
1: Sienna 10 returns with her latest single, I Don't Want to Kiss Love Goodbye. And it only came out 10 days ago, so we're hot off the press.
0: Whew.
1: It's romantic, glittery, and with a bit of bossa nova feel.
0: I like anything that has the word glitter in it, so I'm excited.
1: I bet you are. And we're excited to have you here in Portugal Z.
0: We love you. Heart emoji. Okay, bye.

0: Holy moly, Bazza. I can't believe we really have the keys to our own home.
1: That's great, Kate, but I hope I don't have much mowing. I just want to kick back on weekends.
0: Well, love, I thought all about that. I set up a beautiful tropical garden. There's hardly any turf, dear. Come look.
1: You call that a garden?
0: Oh, it's ruined. Who would do this?
2: Why, that was the work of a male bush turkey. He builds his mound by scraping the ground with his claws and can destroy a garden in less than a day. Then he spends hours gathering mulch, twigs, and leaves to construct a mound of up to 5 meters across. If you disturb or move the mound, it's likely the bush turkey will just rebuild it in the following day. Bush turkeys actively manage their mounds by using their beaks to monitor and regulate the heat caused by the decomposing leaves' temperatures for incubation. If a male senses a mound becoming too hot, it will jump on it and remove some of the leaf material to cool it down. Conversely, if it's too cold, the male will add more material to provide additional warmth. So, to discourage bush turkeys, you can prune vegetation above the turkey mound, reducing shade. Cover compost piles. Remove unnecessary sources of water from the backyard and avoid leaving food out for other native species or pets. To protect your garden, you can place chicken wire below the surface and over mulch piles as bush turkeys dislike scratching it. Use tree guards or small rocks around the base of plants. Put heavy coverings such as river rocks and logs over your mulch. And time new plantings outside of breeding season, usually September through December. Bush turkeys are persistent, so as a last resort, consider calling a removal service with wildlife permits to legally relocate the turkeys to a suitable bushland that is at least 10 kilometers away. Your job's not over yet, though. You must remove any mound immediately to prevent other male bush turkeys from being attracted to your area. Male bush turkeys can only be removed before eggs are laid in their nest, or else removal must wait until the eggs hatch.
0: This is the life I imagined for us. By the way, did you mow the front?
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0: And Dirty Laundry's saying good and talk.
1: We are.
2: We sure
0: well,
2: are.
0: 2/3 of Dirty Laundry.
1: Yes, Georgie is still without.
0: She is, unfortunately, she accidentally stubbed her toe the other day, and then when she looked down, it was a dinosaur fossil that they've never, like, discovered before. So she's off, like, being part of that and getting interviewed and stuff.
1: This is true. This is what I've heard. These are just rumors. Don't take anything for granted. What?
0: Okay, bro.
1: It's still too early. We've been here for almost 5.5 hours.
0: No.
1: Okay, we're not getting into that.
0: Somebody didn't want to wake up, so I had to stand outside his door and knock at 12:30 in the morning when it's very cold and very spooky.
1: I apologize deeply, sincerely.
0: The snoozer.
1: I was the snoozer, in fact, this morning. It was all my fault. I'm sorry.
0: I've said this. It's okay.
1: Anyway.
0: Hi.
1: You're on 4ZZZ, listening to Dirty Laundry. If you're liking the show, liking some of the music that you're hearing, in fact, we just heard Doubt by Council Grounds, one of Georgie's favourite bands at the moment.
0: Aww.
1: And they've been in contact on the socials with us, and they're loving everything we do. And if you love
0: everything we do,
1: you want to give them some love too, please, please, please head over to 4ZZZ.org.au/support and find the subscription that is right for you. And in a matter of fact,
0: stop.
1: A light is going off behind me. I'm going to see if I can find out what is really going down. Not that. Another one. Oh, our crafters, if you've been keeping up, my roommate and girlfriend Sebastian and Eliza, in that order, have been up crafting alongside us since 4 a.m. and they have just made themselves subs to 4ZZZ. And if you want to be awesome and love,
0: guys, we
1: just
0: love
1: like
0: you so much.
1: Them,
0: we love you.
1: Head over to 4ZZZ.org.au/support. My timing could not be better.
0: Seriously.
1: The light literally went off after I started talking about it. Concessions are just from $40. So if you're still a uni student like us, we know times are tough, but everyone would greatly appreciate you here if you can keep our lights, our heaters on.
0: And
1: this chair,
0: we greatly appreciate
1: my
0: Sebastian
1: ass.
0: And Eliza right now.
1: We do. Find what works for you. Do the best you can, and we will continue to be the best community station we can be for you. So, yes. Now I want to talk about something else very close to my heart. Imagine for me, Cass. It is 1986.
0: Oh, God. Yes, I can imagine. It's like I'm there.
1: Are you imagining with me?
0: I'm imagining.
1: The computer's lagging. It's not loading.
0: You remind me of the babe.
1: What babe?
0: Babe with the power.
1: What power?
0: The power of voodoo.
1: Voodoo?
0: Voodoo.
1: You do?
0: Remind me of the babe.
1: It's Labyrinth. I want to talk about Labyrinth. This is one of my favorite movies ever. Since I first watched it back at my junior state school, someone brought it in on a DVD at like near the end of term, and we all sat down and watched it, and I was entranced.
0: That's a very good word for.
1: I reckon I must have been year 4 or year 5, which is like a perfect age to understand it and not be terrified as well.
0: Yeah.
1: Because it is scary. Honestly,
0: that's
1: really funny. Labyrinth, if you don't know, is a Jim Henson production featuring David Bowie.
0: It's one of my favorite artists.
1: Yeah, brilliant dark fantasy. It comes after he made after Jim Henson had brought out Dark Crystal, and he literally left the screening for Dark Crystal.
0: I used to be so obsessed with Dark Crystal. I had it on DVD at my nan's house, and whew, that was on repeat.
1: That got burnt over. Literally, Jim Henson leaves the screening of Dark Crystal, like one of the first, and goes, all right, time to make another. These are people, like, you have
0: how
1: to understand.
0: How can I make something absolutely life-changing for entire generations to come?
1: Like Jim Henson and David Bowie at the peak of their career. These are people who just don't stop until like their final breath. These are people who are creative their whole life.
0: We talked about
1: how
0: David Bowie
1: live.
0: And final breaths. I'm going to start crying.
1: We're not going to get into that. But this movie just entranced me. It's become one of my favorites. It's become a staple, but it was a flop upon like initial release. It did not do well in cinemas, despite the absolute star power of David Bowie and Jim Henson at the time. It did feature Jennifer Connelly as the main lead role, Sarah, and it was her first movie that she ever in. She was in nothing. And apparently in
0: I
1: the casting
0: nothing.
1: Of it... in the casting of it, they were trying to figure out who was going to play Sarah. And they had a bunch of other younger girls as well, like around 14, 15-year-old actresses who were starting out. And this is what... Who says this? Brian Froud, who was the conceptual designer and costume designer for the film, says about when he was at Jim Henson's house as part of the casting process. He says, in England, at Jim's house, he introduced me to a girl. We shook hands and she laughed. It seemed like she was laughing at me. She went and I said to Jim, "That's her?" He said, "No, I don't think so because she's done nothing." I said,
0: "Unkind."
1: "No, I don't think so because she's, I don't care. She's going to be a star." And that was Helena Bonham Carter, who
0: Mike
1: plays
0: Lloyd!
1: Bellatrix Lestrange in
0: okay,
1: Harry Potter
0: okay.
1: films, as
0: I
1: well
0: we
1: among
0: can,
1: other things.
0: Among other things, I do not
1: go
0: think
1: off,
0: that that is
1: off.
0: The most defining role of her career.
1: It
0: I'm
1: was
0: literally
1: defining for me.
0: My thumb and my pointer finger are touching right
1: this
0: now.
1: Is
0: I'm
1: true.
0: Very passionate about this subject. Fight Club. Edward
1: yeah.
0: As a matter of
1: Edward
0: fact, Scissors, every
1: yes,
0: single Tim Burton movie that's out there, she is phenomenal.
1: This is true.
0: Her in Ocean's 8, another gay awakening. A million movies. She's in a million
1: a
0: movies.
1: A brilliant actress. Anyway, she had done nothing at the point and was also part of the casting for Labyrinth. What an alternate that would be. I mean, there's a million stories behind the making
0: that,
1: of this movie. But the facts are it did not do well upon release. It was only upon it becoming a home cinema
0: cult classic
1: that it now holds such a place in my heart. And I so much so, I have the record.
0: He did. He does.
1: I love this
0: he
1: album.
0: He walked into the studio and I said, "What have you got for us today?" And he pulled that out and I got very excited.
1: So we're going to be playing a track from that one. Are we ready to jump into it?
0: Yes!
1: Okay, let me scoot over here. We're going to be playing Within You by David Bowie from the Jim Henson film Labyrinth.
0: Scoot,
1: let me scoot over here.
0: Scoot,
1: please
0: scoot,
1: continue talking,
0: scoot,
1: Kat.
0: Scoot.
1: I'm on something.
0: Okay. Well, if anyone knows me, then they know that I really love David Bowie a bit too much. I have a poster of him on my door and it faces my bed. And my partner was like house sitting for me while I was away a couple weeks ago, and they said that they couldn't sleep sometimes because they felt like David Bowie was watching them. And then I have another massive poster in my living room, and he also stares at you when you walk in, and it's great. And Lachlan, please, can we play this? I'm getting excited.

waiting. I tried my best. I got quite upset. Then I thought, it's not such a bad thing to be seen as a guy who thinks he can't be seen. Even though I know I can, it's quite a trip.

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0: Super Hotel there to close out that set. You're on Dirty Laundry, 4ZZZ 102.1 FM. And guess who in the studio finally got to see them again? The other
1: week.
0: Friday night at Black Bear Lodge for the Little Bar's birthday. I was there. Were you there?
1: Yes.
0: Friday night?
1: Yes.
0: How did we...
1: What the hell?
0: Friday... Wait, was it Friday?
1: I wasn't there for very long, but I was there.
0: I was there from...
1: Oh, that's hilarious.
0: Just for Super Hotel set.
1: That's so funny.
0: Oh, okay, so we probably weren't there at the same time, but we crossed over somewhere at the door. Wow.
1: The more you know,
0: guys. We didn't
1: even
0: talk about it because we don't talk outside of work because we actually hate each other.
1: Yeah, it's true.
0: No, this is the joke. It's all love here
1: in the studio. I invited them to my birthday party, don't worry.
0: Oh, it's too good. Yeah, Super Hotel were awesome. Excuse me. And that song there, Box of Prawns, was definitely my highlight of the night. Emily, the lead singer, introduced it by We're Gonna Get Real in Our Feels. And I feel like that's just right. But of course, in true fashion, they pick it up again at the end with that little Sigourney Weaver bit, which is always good fun. And they were great all the way through their set. It was awesome. We had a chat to them at the end, and they were good fun. Before that, we had The Bad Loves with Green Limousine, a little bit of a funky track. Dave Graney and the Coral Snakes with Rock and Roll Is Where I Hide Before Them. Powderfinger, My Kind of Scene, always going to feature, as we know. And David Bowie with Within You from the Labyrinth soundtrack. If you're looking for one album to put on today while you do some work,
1: Labyrinth.
0: It's got a nice mix of instrumentals, beautiful sweeping orchestra, and
1: I
0: a
1: like
0: bit of Bowie.
1: A little soundtrack thing we've got going here, because last week we had a song from Rocky Horror.
0: We did.
1: And
0: this
1: now we've
0: true.
1: Got a Labyrinth one. What will be next week?
0: Who knows?
1: Maybe you'll just have to
0: tune in. Oh, God forbid.
1: It's been a good morning, guys.
0: It has been
1: Thank
0: a good one.
1: Thank you for listening to us. Thank you. We hope you have a lovely day. We hope that if you're commuting, your commute is safe and you're enjoying some music that you're going to be hearing after we head out. And that maybe you get to go back to bed like us. Because we're pretty hyped for that.
0: We'll be there. I cannot wait for that Duna.
1: Oh, yeah.
0: Anyway, Duna.
1: My Squishmallow, she's waiting for me.
0: But hey, yeah, if you're on that drive or stepping out of the house for a walk in the morning, check out, Stephen tells us that there is a huge, big silvery full moon in the west, which I will probably have a look up when I go to the car, if I don't forget by then, because my eyes will be closed.
1: Yeah.
0: Because I'll fall asleep already. But yes, we're going to be handing over to Nick with Suffering Jukebox in just a moment after this last track to take us out. We are Dirty Laundry. You are awesome. And this is 4ZZZ. And this song is Big Train by Mulgabor Hard Rock. Love yous.

Suffering Jukebox on 4ZZZ acknowledges the traditional custodians of the land on which we broadcast, the Turrbal and Yagara peoples. We pay our respects to elders past and present and acknowledge that sovereignty was never ceded. Always was and always will be Aboriginal land.

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But this show here is called Suffering Jukebox. My name is Nick Steph, and my pronouns are he, him. I'm going to be here until 9 o'clock this morning, bringing you the show as I usually do every Monday. The best possible way to kickstart the week, at least the best possible way to kickstart my week, I reckon. That was just Tape Off with their track Monday, because I do like to start every show with a song that has Monday in the title. Huge shout out to Dirty Laundry, Lachlan and Cass, another killer show. Grow 4 hours of radio. And obviously, before I go any further, I do want to acknowledge that I am broadcasting from stolen Turrbal, Yuggera and Ugarapul country here in Meanjin. I want to acknowledge that the traditional custodians of this land never ceded this territory. It always was and always will be Aboriginal and Torres Strait Islander land. Now, I'm going to try not to talk too much today. The winter colds have finally caught up to me, and I've sort of been knocked out a little bit over the weekend. I've tried to take it as easy as possible, though I will say I did get time to go and help out with the outside broadcast at Northy Street Farms Winter Solstice on Saturday, which was a heck of a good time. Had a really, really fun time there, and it was packed. A lot of people were enjoying themselves. There was like great food trucks. There was talks about horticulture and various other natural things. There was a bonfire. There was music. Really, really good time. So huge thank you to everybody that helped out on that outside broadcast, whether it was Tina, who was studio sitting, whether it was Tab, Paula and Kirsten, who helped out as well, or Daria, and Brody, who were Exit Stage Z and Soldier Sisters, were the two shows that came over there and occupied the outside broadcast. And yeah, heaps of fun. Heaps and heaps of fun. Maybe you attended the Northy Street Winter Solstice. If you did, let me know what you thought. 0420626733. Otherwise, just let me know what you got up to over the weekend. Now, a couple of sort of Z-related public service announcements. Z51 tickets are on sale. It's coming up on the 24th of October at Roma Street Parklands. It's going to run from 12 till 10 p.m. You got some great acts. Bands like Mudhoney, Shonen Knife, Cash Savage and The Last Drinks, Barker, Dem Mob, Super Hotel, Still Full from Lunch, and many, many others. Z subscribers do get a discount. You can get tickets via OzTix, and you just have to put in your subscriber number if you want to get your 4ZZZ discount. We're also fast approaching the end of the financial year. It is the 29th of June today. There's only a

0: couple of days left of the month. 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But as you would know, every week I like to start the show with a little bit of a boisterous song, gets the blood pumping, and I'm going to let the little Monday morning mood lifter Sting tell you a little bit more.
1: Maybe it's Monday.

So wherever you're tuning in from, whatever you're doing right now, perhaps you're rolling around in bed deciding whether you should get up and start the day or maybe roll back over and go to sleep. It's currently a cool 13 degrees. We're headed for a cloudy day with a top of 19, which actually sounds pretty pleasant. But in case you need something to get you moving, to put a little bit of extra pep in your step, here's a great new live song, Youth of Neukölln from Diat, who just brought out a live album on Friday. 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

That was Ancient Channels right there. New single called Hex Beat, which almost certainly has to be a nod to the Gun Club song called Sex Beat, which is a fantastic single from the Gun Club's first record, Fire of Love, which came out way back in 1980 or something like that. But thinking of the present, that Ancient Channels song came out last week, I believe. And I've been really digging the drip feeder singles that we've been getting from Ancient Channels, particularly because I can only imagine that it is leading towards a forthcoming album release, which is very, very exciting news indeed. Before Ancient Channels, we had No Allegiance with a track called Use Your Mind. That is off of their Demo 2 cassette demo tape, which came out, I don't know, about a month or so ago. Very, very cool local sort of, from the Sunshine Coast at least, hardcore band. Very, very cool indeed. Alien Nose Job gave us Stupid Smiles. That is off of their album How a Mosquito Operates, which is 4ZZZ's album of the week. If you like the sound of that one, you can listen back to Cass's Goo from Wednesday. Featured an interview with Alien Nose Job. It was a lot of fun to listen to and very, very interesting and informative, as Cass's interviews almost always are. And that brings me to the point that, you know, if you want to go back and listen to some other shows, you can do so by going to the website, 4zzz.org.au. You navigate to the schedule, and then you can basically click through the entire grid and you can listen back to about 8 weeks of programming. It's great stuff. Before Alien Nose Job, Stupid Smiles, we had Diat with Youth of Neukölln. That's a live one off of a recent album that came out called SO36, Berlin, September 2022. Now, Diat are a really great band. They're based in Berlin, but they do feature a couple of Australian members, including one, I believe, from Brisbane, though don't 100% quote me on that. But that excellent Diat live album and Alien Nose Job's, what was it called? Something About Mosquitoes. How a Mosquito Operates were both released by the fantastic, I'm pretty sure it's UK-based Iron Lung Records, who brings out a lot of great punk and hardcore, and occasionally they dabble into a little bit more experimental kind of stuff. But hey, it's 6:25 on your Monday morning. My name is Nick Steph, and my pronouns are he, him, and you're listening to a show called Suffering Jukebox. I'm going to be sitting in here at Zed Towers until 9 o'clock, bringing you a whole bunch of tunes. I got a review lined up for later, a couple little segments here and there, and an interview that I'm very, very excited about with George Brennan and Ian Lynch, who collectively are One Leg, One Eye. Ian also plays in the fantastic Irish band Lancome, and George is an experimental musician as well. And they brought out an album called Crone via AD93 probably 3 or 4 weeks ago now. And I had the privilege of chatting to them just before they took off on tour a couple of weeks ago via Zoom. And I'm looking forward to playing that interview for you around about 7:15 or just before. Now, I did do a quick weather call out before, but if you're still wondering, I mean, I'm looking out onto Barry Parade and it is still pretty much pitch black. It is a chilly 13 degrees. I walked outside for a second just to see how the temperature feels, and it is definitely, definitely a little nippy. Headed for a top of 19 today. It's going to be a bit cloudy, but you know what? It doesn't look like there's going to be any rain, which sounds great. Anyway, I'm probably going to keep moving with the music. I tend to play a song by this band pretty much most weeks, but you know, the album's going to be in my top albums of the year. I can say that authoritatively right now, dear listeners. And it is a local band, but it's a local band that has, you know, relocated down to Melbourne. And you know what? I can't blame them for it. They're killing it down there. They're playing shows pretty much, seems like every night of the week. I don't know when they're getting any rest or when they're getting any sleep, or more importantly, when they're, you know, gearing up to practice and potentially write some new songs. I could only, of course, be talking about the very wonderful Craning. I'm going to play a song off their album Distress Tolerance. This is Clings. I'm just going to throw a language warning on there.

Coffee Supreme has been eating coffee for breakfast since 93 and roasting it locally in Woolloongabba ever since. They're a proudly certified B Corp, sourcing seasonal coffee of supreme quality and freshness, the kind that causes a stir and raises the bar. Poured in some of Brisbane's best cafes or brewed at home, it's coffee that does good and tastes great. Coffee Supreme, proud sponsor of 4ZZZ.

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Would you believe that we are basically halfway through the year? It's going to be Christmas before we even know it, which is an absolutely terrifying concept. In more exciting news, though, it is going to be Radiothon before we know it, which is a very, very exciting time here at the station. That's going to be coming up in August, and as always, it promises to be an absolute ripper time of year here at 4ZZZ. A whole heap of fun events and stuff like that planned, so definitely keep an eye out for more information about when, the where, the what, and the why of Radiothon. But hey, thanks for tuning in this morning. My name is Nick Steph and my pronouns are he, him. As I may have mentioned a little bit earlier, I'm going to be here until about 9 o'clock. I am going to try and keep my talking to a little bit more of a minimum just because I did get hammered by the winter colds that are making the rounds last week. And while I am feeling quite a bit better, I'm definitely still a little bit impacted by it, which you might be able to detect from the tone of my voice. Anyway, if you want to text in 0420 626 733. But hey, what are we listening to right now? I guess I'm maybe being a little bit more of a suffering jukebox this morning than what I normally would be because I'm still recovering from this cold. But there's a nice little pun for you listeners. What did we just listen to? That beautiful track was Martha Sky Murphy and Roy Montgomery. It's called Cloudburst. It's off an album called Nebula, which is going to be out on the 7th of August. Roy Montgomery is a guitarist who's known for his work with the New Zealand group, the Pin Group. And they were one of the first bands that was signed and released by Flying Nun Records, that really iconic Dunedin label. Martha Sky Murphy is an English experimental musician, and they've teamed up for that new record. If you are a fan of Roy Montgomery, he brought out an incredible album earlier this year called Guitars Infernal. Came out through the Swedish record label Discreet Music. It's a lot of sort of walls of guitar noise. Apparently it was recorded over a decade ago during a bit of a period of turmoil in Roy's life, and he didn't feel fit to release it until now, but it is a really incredible record and well worth checking out if you're a fan of Roy and, I guess, you know, New Zealand music in general. I might try and schedule a track from Guitars Infernal over the next week or so. I've definitely played it on my show in the past. Now, before Martha Sky Murphy and Roy Montgomery, we had Craning with Clings. It's one of the songs off of their fantastic Distress Tolerance record, which came out a little bit earlier this year and was 4ZZZ's album of the week when it did come out. It is most definitely going to be in my top albums of the year. It is just a really, it's everything I like about noise rock. It's challenging, it's loud, it's dissonant. It's really, really cool stuff indeed. Now, yeah, 6:42 on your Monday morning. I've got an interview coming up in about half an hour or maybe just a little bit before with Ian Lynch and George Brennan, who are One Leg, One Eye. They got an excellent album called Crone out, which if you haven't heard it, I definitely, definitely recommend it. I'm going to play one of my favorite songs from it after the interview, obviously. It's quite a long song, goes for about 14 minutes. So you've got that to look forward to, but that is most definitely the longest song on today's playlist, which you can usually expect at least one long song on Suffering Jukebox. If you want to text in 0420 626 733, Jack has texted in to say g'day, hope your week is off to a good start, Jack, as I hope all of you who are tuning in and listening to Suffering Jukebox and 4ZZZ are off to a good start. This next track is a brand new one from Michael Beach. He's got a great live album coming out live at Phoenix Central Park on the 31st. I'm going to have an interview with him around about the time of its release, which I'm very excited about, but this is the first single. It's called No One Knows Any Better.

Bar Brisbane is an independent live music venue and bar in Fortitude Valley. Originally established in 2012, reopening in Brisbane in 2025. 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

0: 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And if you like the sound of it, the best way that you can keep it going is absolutely by subscribing. If you subscribe during the month of June, you do go in the draw to win a $150 voucher over at Sonic Sherpa at Stone's Corner, which is a fantastic little incentive to perhaps get you to push that subscription button. It's also a great time of the year to donate, because tax time is rapidly approaching. It's merely a couple of days away. All donations to the station that are over $2 are completely tax deductible, so you can claim that back on your tax. It is 7 o'clock on your Monday morning. It is the 29th of June. My name is Nick Steffen. My pronouns are he, him, and this is Suffering Jukebox. We just listened to the song Skyline from the Australian band Crow. They have a brand new album coming out on July 10th called Hold Sway. There was a little bit of sad news in the Crow camp recently with the passing of one of their members, Peter Archer, who also has a personal connection to the station, in that he was Drew from Artake's father. I did mention this on the show last week, but if you're interested and you want to hear a special tribute show that Drew did to Peter, you can navigate back to it via the Artake page on the schedule on 4ZZZ's website, just like you can do with any other show on 4ZZZ and Z Digital. But it was a really beautiful program where Drew played a bunch of music that Peter wrote and released over his career, and gave some personal recollections and remembrances and all of that sort of stuff of her time with him. It was a really, really wonderful program, and I strongly recommend giving it a listen if you like the music of Crow, or if you just like Australian music in general. But Crow are definitely one of those underappreciated Australian bands. Sunburnt Throats and Happy Thunderclouds, their first EP, is one of my favourite Australian underground releases of all time. So if you haven't checked it out, definitely check it out. Speaking of checking stuff out, Pete Davies has texted in and was talking a little bit about, he's got some Frank Zappa suggestions. And you know what, Pete? Frank Zappa's one of those ones that every now and again I've dipped the toe in, and I've never really gotten anywhere with it. So I do actually really appreciate the suggestions, because his discography is so expansive that it's hard to know where to start. There's another band that I'm kind of the same with. It's like the Grateful Dead. I just have kind of stuck my head in the sand and have kind of just ignored them. I know that they have a lot of stuff that's probably not amazing, and that sort of like long-winded hippie jam band stuff isn't for everybody. But I also do know, and mainly it's because I know that Jerry Garcia is one of Lee Ranaldo's favourite guitarists, and I'm a big Lee Ranaldo fan. So he's a big fan of a lot of what the Grateful Dead did, so I know that there has to be some nuggets of gold in there. So I'm sure it's the same with Frank Zappa. So really, really appreciate you sending some of those tips through, Pete. I do hope that you had a fantastic weekend. Maybe you got out and got a chance to see some fantastic live music. As I did mention before, I was kind of holed up at home trying to recover from this cold, which is still plaguing me ever so slightly. But I digress. We were talking about the music that I was playing. We listened to Crow with Skyline, and before that, we had a new one from Michael Beach. No one knows any better. Michael's got a live album coming out of his recording at Phoenix Central Park, which was done a couple of months ago, I think it was, when he was touring the Big Black Plume album, which came out last year. Fantastic record. And it's going to be coming out at the end of the month. He's got a fantastic backing band behind him on that show. It featured Mick Turner, Lloyd Swanton, and Joe Talia. So just an absolute, you know, group of legends. And I have had a sneak preview, and I do say it sounds fantastic. I'm looking forward to speaking with Michael about that in a couple of weeks, a little bit closer to its release. While I've got you, I want to tell you about Revolver. Brisbane's Britpop-inspired Revolver have dropped a new single, Some Days, a guitar rush of indie rock. Catch their power pop at catch their power pop at the launch at the Cave-In on Friday night, July 3rd, with the Trams and Mizzy Max. Mad for it. On socials, search at We Are Revolver. You can get your tickets via Humanitix. Search Revolver Live at the Cave-In or on the door. They are proud subscribers of 4ZZZ. And we thank them for it. Now, I'm going to go to the interview that I promised before. And I'll tell you very, very quickly a little bit about One Leg, One Eye. They just released an album called Crone via AD93. It is their second album. They released an album called And Take the Black Worm With Me a couple of years ago now. Both are truly fantastic. Crone is a really harrowing listen, whereas Take the Black Worm With Me, despite the name, is actually a little bit more sort of, it's a bit lighter and a bit more pastoral, but still very, very experimental. Ian plays in the group Lankum as well, and George is an established experimental musician in his own right. But the music that they're creating with One Leg, One Eye is truly, truly breathtaking. In a very interesting way. It's quite dark. It's very, very daunting at times, and it's filled with atmosphere. So I was really stoked to be able to catch up with and talk to both of them a couple of weeks ago via Zoom. So I'm going to stop talking. I'm going to give my throat and everything like that a break, and I'm going to start off with my interview with George and Ian from One Leg, One Eye.
1: Can we just talk a little bit about the history of One Leg, One Eye, how it got started, its influences, inspirations, and its intentions?
2: The project of One Leg, One Eye started before the concept was ever a thing. So the kind of the first thing, the first activities that ever took place was between me and George, and it was on the material that became the Crone LP. So me and George had been talking for a long time about doing a project together, and we'd meet each other around the place and be just talking about making music. You know, there was one festival in particular that we went to. It was probably about 10 years ago, and we were just up really late at this festival at 2 or 3 in the morning, and everything we went to see, we were like going, yeah, this is grand, but it's not heavy enough, and this is grand, and it's not dark enough, though, you know, and we just

0: with me. So like while I was working on and take the black worm with me, like around 2021-2022, George was working on the Crone stuff, you know. And so the one like when I album came out, and then when we started to play live as One Leg One Eye, we started to play together, and we always kind of thought of the Crone album as like just a different project, you know. I think maybe when we were talking about doing it first, we just wanted it to be a recorded project. I don't know if we were talking about it, or maybe correct me if I'm wrong, George, but as far as I remember, it was an album.
1: It was very much a lockdown thing, you know. Like, yeah, a lot of the stuff was like just right in the thick of the whole, like, you can't travel more than 5K or 2K. And like, so we just started like sending stuff online. So even the thoughts of gigging again back then was like, everything had been cancelled. So, like, I doubt we were probably thinking too much about gigs then, you know.
0: Yeah, even with the first One Leg One Eye LP, for me, I was like, this is just a bedroom album that was made over lockdown, and I was happy for it to just go out into the world, you know, maybe like sell a few hundred copies and that'd be it. But there was like, I kept on getting all these requests in to do gigs, and I was saying, no, it's not a gigging project, you know, I'm not really interested in doing that, because at the time I was really fed up of doing gigs as well, because before lockdown, like Lancum had been really busy doing big tours and all, like especially the year or 2 years before lockdown was like the most intense I've had touring, and I was just happy to, like, I loved lockdown because it just meant no more tours, and I was happy to just never play another gig again, as far as I was concerned, you know. So I was like, no, One Leg One Eye, I'm not doing this to get more gigs, you know, it's the opposite, I want to like stop doing gigs. But then we got an offer for CTM Festival in Berlin, and I was like, oh, okay. And the time when it was asked, I think I had about 4 or 5 months free before the gig, and I was thinking, oh well, maybe if I just said yeah to this one gig and I could do it and see how it turns out, you know. Like, they're, you know, just, I'm never going to have this amount of time to prepare for one gig again. And, you know, if I can't figure it out in 4 or 5 months, then, you know, I probably shouldn't be doing music anyway. So I'll give it a shot and see how it goes. So that's when, like, I asked George, would he be interested in doing some live things with me? So, like, the first live gigs were working on material from, like, the Black Worm LP. And then, I suppose, yeah, like that was the first gig we played, was the start of 2024, so about 2.5 years ago. So like, you know, the Crone LP had kind of been on the back burner the whole time. George did a large amount of the work on it, like, you know, way more than I did, but we kind of tipping away at it over the years, you know, and it felt like it came out when it was ready to come out, really.
2: If you're just joining us, you're listening to Suffering Jukebox here on 4ZZZ with me, Nick Steffen, and I'm currently airing a conversation I had with George Brennan and Ian Lynch of the project One Leg, One Eye. Now, you might detect just a little bit of background noise. Ian was having renovations done at his house, and every now and again you'll get the whir of the saw. And if you've listened to the One Leg, One Eye record, you'll kind of appreciate that it is somewhat ironic and, you know, slightly appropriate given their use of found sounds and various things like that. But I'm going to jump back into a little bit more of that, and then we're going to hear a song from Ian's other project, Lancum. But this is me chatting with George and Ian about One Leg, One Eye.
3: I actually found it really interesting what you were talking about there, how that the two of them were kind of, I guess, composed and recorded separately. But when because I've been listening to both albums, Take the Black Worm with Me and Crone as well, and I get a sort of an almost daytime kind of tone from Take the Black Worm, like it's almost like a pastoral record. And obviously Crone, it's very much a dark midnight. Feels like you're trapped in the forest and you can't find your way out. Is there anything that you can, ascertain has been the cause of the very different sounds of both records, or just a natural progression for the group?
1: I would say, like, the first record is definitely a lot more kind of, there's tape stuff on both records, but the first one's definitely more lo-fi, and the second one has a lot of kind of electroacoustic like techniques of like resonating strings with speakers and feedback and

0: using contact mics, so it probably has a much, I guess, more full spectrum sound on a lot of stuff, would you say?
1: Yeah, I would say so. And a lot, I mean, I would say like the first LP is far more like my influence, and the second was more George's influence, you know. Whereas like what we've been doing in our live shows is much more of an amalgamation between those two approaches. And I just think they're kind of maybe more taken to extremes on those, on the two albums, you know, which kind of like it's exciting for me because I'm just thinking about like the next album. It's going to be much more of a blend between the two, but it's just, yeah, it's been interesting how it's worked out. And I'd say maybe like just thematically as well, the approach of the two albums is quite different, you know. Like for me, the Black Worm is about, it's more like of a journey that has a kind of like a release at the end of it, you know, where with Crone, it's a more grueling kind of, it's a journey as well, you know, and there is the release at the end of Save What the Birds Will Bear Away in Their Claws, but it's, yeah, just maybe of a darker and more grueling journey. But yeah, like you said, like the daytime and nighttime kind of vibe is there, yeah.
2: And it seems to me that thematically there's a heavy influence of sort of Irish folklore and sort of, I guess, potentially long forgotten traditions and stuff like that. But how much of an influence does that kind of, that heavy and loaded folklore and mythology have on each of you and I guess the group itself?
1: I mean, I think it's ap the absolute backbone of everything that we do, you know. It's like it's something that I myself have been like personally like obsessed with like from a very early age, you know, and before I even really knew anything about it. Like, and when I was like in school, I'd be drawing pictures of like big antlered gods bursting out of Newgrange and stuff, you know. Yeah, I've always just been drawn towards like early Irish mythology and Irish folklore, and it was something I studied in university. Like I did a master's in Irish folklore, and I was like lecturing on it for a few years. And I think any like musical or creative project I've had or have been involved with has like had like a greater to a like large to greater kind of. Sorry, I'm having trouble getting my words out today. And always been very heavily influenced by Irish mythology and folklore, let's say. And I think that's, yeah, it's taken to an even greater extent on the Crone LP, which is like very much based on early Irish sagas, and one in particular, which is called Togo of Ridna Dá Déirge, which is the destruction of Dá Déirge's hostel, which is where a lot of the texts and concepts for the songs came from.
3: That was the first half of my interview with George Brennan and Ian Lynch of the outfit One Leg, One Eye. Fantastic deconstructed Irish folk band who released an excellent record called Crone via AD93 a couple of weeks back. I have been featuring it fairly heavily on the show since it's released, and it was a great treat to be able to talk to George and Ian a little bit more about the album, its conception, and just the project in general. Now, we're going to go back to an interview after this track and hear a little bit more about the band and about how they put their live performances together and various things. I don't want to give too much away, but I'm going to play one of my favourite songs from Ian's other project, Lancome. This is the track that got me into Lancome, and I heard it first of all on Salty's show, Rhinestone Cowgirl, here on 4ZZZ, which is a really great example as to how community radio stations like 4ZZZ can turn you on to new and exciting music. It was off their album False Lancome, which came out a couple of years ago, and is the really cheerily titled Go Dig My Grave, which I'm going to play for you right now, and then I'll come back after that and we'll hear a bit more from George and Ian from One Leg, One Eye.
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0: You're on 4ZZZ 102.1 FM, 7:25 on your Monday morning, which of course means that you're listening to Suffering Jukebox with myself, Nick Steffen. Pronouns he, him. Going to be here until 9 o'clock, bringing you a bunch more tunes. We're going to jump back into a little bit more of my interview with Ian and George from One Leg, One Eye in a second. But we just listened to Ian's other project, Lancome, their song called Go Dig My Grave, which is the first track off their fantastic False Lancome record, which came out probably in 2022, I think it was. And if you're just joining, you might have missed, but I was talking about before in the last talk break, I first heard that song on 4ZZZ. It was being played by Salty on the Rhinestone Cowgirl. And I was making mention of the fact that obviously community radio is such a great vehicle for allowing people to discover new and interesting music, as is radio in general, I suppose, because it gives you a curated experience, because you've got people that are, you know, playing music that they're interested in, music that they personally love and are enthusiastic about. And I mean, I guess this is particularly the case for community radio, because, and particularly for a station like 4ZZZ, which isn't playlisted, we get to choose the music we play. So it is always going to be music that we're passionate about. We're not forced to play anything. The station doesn't send down playlists or anything like that. So it's a fantastic thing to be able to be a part of, and hopefully it's a fantastic thing for you, the listeners, to be able to experience. And I know that sometimes the music may not be to everybody's taste on 4ZZZ, but I like to think that even if it's not always to everybody's taste, it's at least something that's interesting, and it is something that is completely backed up by the human being that is announcing. So if you like this place, you like human beings that are passionate about music and various other things, support the station by going to 4zzz.org.au/support. The Zebras have done just that, and the world's smallest festival returns to the Junk Bar on Saturday, July 11th. Two bands and two solo acts across two stages. The Zebras return to Brisbane for the first time in 20 years. Saya headlines the solo stage, Greg Brady in the anchors, and Jason Pickering, Bum Spa, complete the lineup. Tickets via Oztix. Greg Brady and the Anchors are a great 4ZZZ subscriber band. You've also got Positive Spin. They're launching at the Triffid on Saturday, July 4th. Get a taste of what this new band is about from their debut single, Carried Away, which is out on all streaming platforms. The sound, exactly what you need on a Saturday afternoon. The vibes, incredibly high. The price, free as hell. We'll see you at the Triffid on July 4th. 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And we love them for it. And like I said, they're helping keeping this dream alive, keeping people like me who are passionate about music. And whether it's music that you're passionate about, whether it's like activism, whether it is like, you know, social concepts and so forth, you'll find it all here on 4ZZZ. And if you're unfamiliar with the station, I do encourage you to go to the schedule on our website, dig around, see what we have on offer, whether it's Zed Digital or whether it is 102.1 FM, and find your new favourite show. Now, I had a text from a non-sub who reckons, if I want to get into Zappa, try the album Hot Rats. I'm loving all of the stuff that's coming in via the text line. If you want to join in, 0420-626-733. It all started with Pete giving some suggestions about getting into Frank Zappa. And I mentioned how Zappa's sort of always seemed a little bit, too expansive for me, because there's just such a gigantic discography. He had such a long career and he was so incredibly prolific that you just don't know where to start. The other one was The Grateful Dead as well. So The Grateful Dead is not a band that I've naturally been inclined to, but one of my favourite guitarists, Lee Ranaldo, is a big fan. So while the Zappa recommendations are coming, if you've got some Grateful Dead ones, why don't you join in 0420-626-733. But I'm going to stop my waffling. I'm going to go back to a little bit more of the interview with George and Ian. Enjoy.
1: Instrumentation. I think, like, sonically, there's a lot going on throughout Crone's tracks. And I know that, like, some of it is, I guess, a more traditional instrumentation and also electronic noise and various aspects of that. Can you elaborate a little bit on some of the instrumentation and how you achieve some of the sounds that you hear on the record?
2: Yeah, like, a lot of it is... Like, so to start off, we would just record, like, I mean, one of the first conversations we had like 10 years ago was about like the Illan pipes and like looking at like kind of like experimental or improv music, and how, like, you know, in they use like extended technique for things like you know, cello or bass or whatever. But we couldn't, neither of us could think of an example where people had used like extended technique with the Illan pipes. Like, so basically, it's such a huge sound source. But in Ireland, I guess, especially within the tradition, it's, you know, the focus is on playing it really well, correctly, you know? And so we wanted to explore, like, what if we just record, like, the air coming out of the bag, or, like, just the thing squealing the way it's not supposed to squeal and stuff. So we would record, like, 30 minutes of Ian just, like, making the weirdest noises we could on the, like, and just record these huge 20, 30 minutes. And then I'd just edit them up and build, like orchestras out of all these sounds. So, like some of the sessions, there might be like 100 tracks of like, but like some of that stuff is just air, like, you know what I mean? Like, it's just like grunts, and like even sometimes you just record the letter, like, do you know what I mean? The bag itself, or like, so a lot of the stuff, like, a lot of the times people think there's animals under it, like, there is the crows at the end of one song, but on the rest of it, it's all just like, it's either me, like bone strings or bone metal, or it's the pipes creaking or doing air or breathing and like the bag. And so we would just like, I just built up this huge library of sounds, like a vast library of sounds of like noises that we got out of the pipes and things we got off the hurdy-gurdy. And then I would record it organ and bass and some strings and, yeah, just like a massive library of crazy sounds.
3: Yeah, it's definitely something that we discussed in that in Ireland. If you are playing the Illan pipes, and like the Illan pipes are the only instrument that I went and took lessons for a number of years, you know. And there's so many sounds when you're playing that you're taught. Okay, that squeak that you get there when your finger isn't covering one of the holes properly—that's something you have to avoid if you want to be a good piper. Avoid making this sound and avoid making this sound, and you want to make sure your drones are perfectly in tune so you don't get that like beating between them, you know, because they're all tuned to D. So when they're a little bit out, you get the wah, wah, wah, wah, wah, wah. But you know, when you look at it from a different perspective, you're like, this instrument is, like George was saying, like such a rich source of like just widely varying sounds. And what if we were to dig into those sounds to see what we could come out with? And that's, yeah, so I at the time I was minding this like 220-year-old tower by the sea for the owner, and we just went into this tower. We were there for about a week, I think, at one stage, and we just, yeah, we'd wake up in the morning and we'd go and we'd just record all these lengthy sessions of just trying to dive into, yeah, just the pipes as just this kind of alternative sound source. There's not much on the album where I was playing the pipes properly. There is that bit on the last track, but for most of it was just, yeah, trying to make the most interesting sounds that we could from the instrument. And then the hurdy-gurdy as well, which we messed around with quite a bit, like detuning the strings and putting different strings on, and yeah, just trying to coax more unusual sounds out of that instrument as well.
0: You listen to Suffering Jukebox here on 4ZZZ, and I'm currently playing an interview that I recorded about a week or two ago with George and Ian from One Leg, One Eye, who recently released a fantastic album called Crone. We're going to go into a little bit more of that interview, and then we're going to hear a track from Crone. It's 7:33 on your Monday morning, and I hope you're enjoying it.
1: You've alluded to it a little bit before, the live performances. And that they sort of fuse a little bit of the Black Worm with what's on Crone. I know that you played some live shows a little bit earlier this year, and you're about to go on tour again. How do you assemble your performances? Do you like pick a couple of songs and sort of build your way up to something, or does it change every night?
3: When we first did it, when we did our first gig, I basically had to like write some new material. I was taking some material off the Black Worm and then wrote some new material. And for me, it was very important that, like, the way when you're putting an album together, you want it to be like a cohesive whole, you know. It's not just a collection of tracks. It's like you want it to feel like an actual journey, you know, and look at it as like one piece of music. So like from the very start, our live shows have been, the format has been just like one continuous piece of music, like for 1 hour, and that's it, you know. You really like, you know, when we're doing something live, I really want it to be like a almost like a transformative process, you know, that everybody who's there just gets in the zone and is along for the journey, you know. So that's the way we kind of like put together a live set, that there has to be like, it's almost like a narrative arc, you know, where, you know, you start off in a certain place and it will just, it'll take you somewhere else. And then where it brings you back to at the end is, who knows where that is, but it's, yeah, it has to work all together as a whole. So like, we have changed the set quite a bit, like over the 2.5 years, but I think it still has probably like the same structure. And even now, the set, we were talking about this the other day, the set that we have, it has the same beginning and the same end, but by this stage, the middle of the set has completely changed. It's all different material than what we started out with.
2: Stage now where, I mean, when we first start playing, it would have been harder to imagine, because it was definitely like, and it still does sound like just like an hour of continuous music. But now we actually are able to swap songs out and shorten it, and we actually have enough stuff that we can decide to play different things and shorten it in different ways. Because like, when we were supporting Godspeed on tour, like, we wouldn't have our full hour, you know, or you might only have 40 minutes depending on where you're playing, different festivals or whatever. So yeah, it's we kind of have to say, yeah, we're able to change it up a good bit if needs be, I guess.
3: Yeah, and it's just the demands of doing like a half an hour show or a 45 minute show or an hour show, they're very different, because what works in a 1 hour show doesn't necessarily work in even in a 45 minute show, you know. So there's elements of like the hour show where you're like, okay, it's there's a big build and it'll get very heavy, and you bring it back down a bit, and then there's like a little minute or two of more ambient kind of interludes as a respite from all that. But then if you put that same thing in a 45 minute set, that 2 minute interlude can all of a sudden feel like it's just too long, and it kind of, you like lose steam a bit more, you know. So there's all like little things like that that you just don't really, you wouldn't be aware of until you've tried it out, you know. So you know you try a thing out one night, and then, you know, you might play it, and then after the gig we were like, oh, that bit there didn't work, I think we need to shorten down that bit, so I need to go in and I need to like change the sample in the SP404 so it's only half as long or something like that, or maybe we need to just go into this next part quicker than we did last night or whatever, you know. So that keeps it really interesting, you know, and it feels like we're constantly working on it and refining the live set.
1: I know it's a long shot, obviously, with airfares being the way that they are, but if you ever get the chance, it'd be fantastic to be able to see the band make it over and play some shows over here.
3: Yeah, we'd love to make it down to Australia. I was in Australia about 14 years ago, so it's been a long time. And then with Lancome, we had some gigs that were lined up but had to be cancelled, unfortunately. But yeah, if somebody out there wants to give us an offer, we can't refuse, then go ahead. We'd love to come over. Yeah, if you build it, we will come.
2: Yeah, I'd really love to get there, because we've got friends in Australia, but you never see them because it's so far away, you know. So, it'd be great to get over.
1: One last thing, because you alluded to it before, album 3. Have you started work on the next project?
3: Yeah, well, the next project we have in the pipeline is actually it's a collaboration album with a band. Maybe I won't say who it is, but we have like a couple of tracks that we're working on at the moment. One of the tracks we have that we've been playing live for ages, and then the album after that again, we have some material already for that next album again. So yeah, next two albums I think are kind of like nearly halfway there. So yeah, we've got plenty of work to be doing over the next while. The collaboration album should be out next year, and then maybe the other one the year after that. But yeah, we've lots of stuff to come.
1: George, Ian, I'll let you both go now. I know you've got to head out on tour tomorrow, so I hope it all goes well. And I will, of course, keep my fingers crossed that we can get you over here for some shows at some point, because it'd be great to see you.
2: Yeah, hopefully get to meet you in person, Nicholas.
3: Yeah, thanks a million for the interview and giving us the time.
2: Cheers.
3: Really appreciate it.
0: And that was my interview with Ian Lynch and George Brennan from One Leg, One Eye. You can check out their album Crone, which came out a few weeks ago via 8093. I'm going to play a track from it very, very shortly, but before I do, I obviously just want to thank George and Ian for their time. It was a great pleasure to be able to talk to them, particularly because it's an album that I've really, really been quite obsessed with ever since it's been released, and your listeners can probably attest to that because I've been playing songs from it pretty much every week since it came out. Now, we're going to go with probably the longest song on the album. It is my favourite, so strap yourself in, listeners. It's about 14 minutes of One Leg, One Eye for you. This is Neither Fell Nor Flesh. 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

That was Neither Fell Nor Flesh by One Leg, One Eye off of their recently released album Crone. Came out a couple of weeks back on AD93, a label out of the UK. Fantastic stuff. And I do just want to say thanks again to Ian Lynch and George Brennan for taking the time to chat to me about all things One Leg, One Eye and Crone a couple of weeks back. Next week's show is going to feature an interview with Jamie Stewart from the band Shushu, because they have an album coming out that is inspired by David Lynch's masterpiece, Eraserhead. So you've got that to look forward to. We're going to go to a little bit more music very quickly now. This is a new one from Helen Fransman and Nick Huggins off their beautiful public holiday at Yuyang's National Park. This is What You've Got, I've Got. Zed Lines will be up after this. You're on Suffering Jukebox on 4ZZZ with me, Nick Steffen.

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2: Good morning, this is Sydney Anastasia with your 8 a.m. Zedlines. In local news, copper theft continues in southeast Queensland as a recent attempt left thousands without power. An Energex substation in Browns Plains caught on fire, which according to Field Delivery General Manager Kev Lavender, was due to an attempt to cut through an 11,000-volt cable. Several suburbs in the region, including Bornea Heights, Hillcrest, and Regent's Park, experienced blackouts from 2:45 a.m., with a total of 13,000 residents affected. By 10:15 a.m., only half of the residents had their power restored. This story comes in the wake of a similar story we covered several Mondays ago, where the Queensland government submitted a legislation to strengthen penalties for metal theft and make metal harder to sell.
3: In more local news, counter-terrorism training has been conducted at shopping centres and the Lang Park Stadium in response to the Bondi Beach terror attack in late 2025 and the stabbings at Bondi Junction in 2024. Queensland Police Service officers play different roles while training at shopping centres during after hours across Queensland. At Lang Park, they train to face crowd control challenges and hostage situations. According to Specialist Operations Deputy Commissioner Cheryl Scanlon, it was crucial for officers and venue staff to be prepared in responding when terror-related incidents occurred, despite no attack happening in Queensland.
2: In national news, the Australian run of the Broadway musical Waitress is ending early, with upcoming shows in Sydney cancelled. This follows only a week after the cancellation of Beetlejuice the Musical. Over the past year, the live performance scene has been under pressure, with many other cancellations such as the national tour of Back to the Future the Musical, as well as Italian opera Aida, which was expected to show in Adelaide Festival. John Frost, chief executive across LandsLive Australia, says cost of living pressures, interest rates rises, and domestic and international economic uncertainty have contributed to softer box office performances across the country, placing considerable pressure on productions of all sizes. It is expected that more shows will see similar fates of abrupt cancellations, leaving venues across the country empty with increasing large amounts of dark periods. In more national news, the New South Wales government will spend an extra $35 million to expand shark-spotting drone patrols across the state's coastline. From Wednesday, July 1st, drones will monitor 72 Sydney beaches all year round with aims to reduce the risk of shark attacks. New South Wales Premier Chris Minns says that the drone technology will provide swimmers and surfers with earlier warnings when sharks are detected nearby. Additionally, Premier Minns says the program could eventually include automated AI-assisted drones capable of identifying different marine life.
3: In international news, the United Nations says up to 6.8 million people have been affected by the twin earthquakes that struck Venezuela last Wednesday. Around 50,000 people remain missing after the magnitude 7.2 and 7.5 earthquakes struck northern Venezuela, with the death toll climbing above 1,400. Families and residents continue searching through rubble, claiming the government is not responding quickly enough. International search and rescue teams and humanitarian aid continue to arrive as aid agencies warn the critical 72-hour rescue window is closing. For your weather today, Brisbane is partly cloudy with a medium chance of showers. It's currently 13 degrees with an expected maximum of 21. The fire danger is zero and the UV index is predicted to reach 4, which is in the moderate band. That's all your news for 8 a.m. We'll be back at 9 a.m. for more. In the meantime, you can find us on Facebook or head to 4ZZZ.org.au.
4: Thank you, Sydney and Anastasia, for those Zedlines. Look forward to hearing more updates at 9 o'clock. Now, if you're just tuning in, before Zedlines, we listened to a track from Helen Fransman and Nick Huggins, a new one called What You've Got, I've Got, from their beautiful new record, Public Holiday at Yuyang's National Park. And we're going to go into another track now. This is a new one from Lawrence English, who has a new album coming out called The Rest Is My Ghost, coming out on the 7th of August. This particular track is called One Line Sky, Alone, and you're listening to Suffering Jukebox here on 4ZZZ 102.1 FM. It's 8 o'clock, well, it's 8:04 on your Monday morning.

0: brand new one from local legend Lawrence English right there. It's a track called One Line Sky Alone, and it's off a forthcoming record called The Rest Is My Ghost, which is due out on Friday the 7th of August, which interestingly enough is also going to be the first day of 4ZZZ's Radiothon for 2026. But always exciting to hear new music coming from Lawrence English. And if you're unfamiliar, Lawrence also operates the fantastic local label called Room 40 and does a whole heap of amazing shows and stuff like that around town, particularly the mono shows, which are organized through the Institute of Modern Art. There's a couple of cool ones coming up, including a big one that is a collab with the Ipswich Art Gallery that's taking place on July 11th. There's some really, really cool things happening down there. There's some dancers, there's some gamelan. Liam Keenan and Jay Wilson are going to be performing their new record. It's free and it goes from 5 to 9pm on the 11th of July. So that's something to look forward to. He's also bringing Claire Rousey out, and she is going to be playing at the Institute of Modern Art. I think it's the 22nd of July alongside Peter Knight. So a couple of great things to look forward to, all brought to us by Lawrence English, the performer of that song that I just played. It is 8:10 on your Monday morning. It is the 29th of June. My name is Nick Steffen. Pronouns are he, him, and I'm going to be here until 9 o'clock bringing you this show called Suffering Jukebox. So there's not too much left. I can see Jimmy getting ready next door for Culture Vultures. Always excited to see what he has in store. And if you tune into Culture Vultures this morning and you think, I just can't get enough of Jimbo Baggins, well, if you tune in on Saturdays from 4 to 6pm, you can get your weekly double dose of Jimbo because he's also one of the co-hosts of In Digibriz. But what is lined up for the rest of the show? We've had a couple of texts in. If you want to join, 0420626733. Matty texted in to say that he's been having a bit of a rough morning, but the playlist has been getting him through, which is great to hear. I'm glad that you've been enjoying the playlist, Maddie, and I do hope that all you other listeners out there have been enjoying it as well. I also hope that you took something out of the interview that I did with Ian and George from One Leg, One Eye. Fantastic outfit, and they brought out that fantastic album, Crone, not too long ago. So if you haven't heard it, I do strongly suggest that you check it out. But it's time to kind of bring down the mood a little bit.
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0: And while it might be a little bit too sad to cry into a beer,

Never too, a little bit too early to cry into a beer, sorry. It is never too early to play a sad song, and I'm about to do that right now because it is time for Suffering Jukebox's Sad Song of the Week. This week, I'm thinking of one of my favourite Australian bands of all time. I think this band sort of encapsulates the Australian sound unlike anybody else managed to. Their album Born Sandy Devotional is one of my all-time favourite albums. It is just great from start to finish, and again, it is Australia to a T. This is my favourite song on the record, but is also possibly the saddest song on the record. It is the second last song, I think. This is Stolen Property.

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Right there was a track called In a Maya. It's by Amy Rose Mills, who's just released a solo record called I Think We've Met Before. You might not know too much of Amy's solo stuff, but you might know her as the guitarist for the New York City-based noise rock band Couch Slut, who are a fantastic, like they're everything that is right about noise rock, as well as the punk band Adult Human Females. She's a very, very active musician, plays in a bunch of bands and all of that sort of stuff. But that was the first solo music that she's released for quite a while. And it kind of covers a whole bunch of different genres. There's a, you know, a little bit of noise, a little bit of neo-folk, a little bit of like Baroque pop and stuff like that. It's a very, very interesting record, and I strongly suggest that you check it out. She's also been a prior guest on this show as well, probably at least a year ago now. I think it was when she first started releasing a couple of other solo singles at the time. But she also repairs high-end vintage instruments as a day job. Very, very fascinating individual. But yeah, definitely check out I Think We've Met Before. It's a very cool listen. Before Amy Rose Mills, we had the Triffids with Stolen Property off the classic 1986 album Born Sandy Devotional. That was the sad song of the week here on Suffering Jukebox. Which reminds me, it's 8:25... in the morning. You're listening to 4ZZZ. My name's Nick Steffen, and I'm going to be here for just over half an hour more. It's been a pleasure playing a bunch of songs. I know that we've probably leaned definitely more towards the experimental side of things this week, probably more so than any of my previous shows. I normally sort of go for the full weird stuff at the start and then gradually, you know, come into the light as the morning progresses. But I've kind of managed to stick to a pretty left field playlist for much of the show. But look, hopefully you've been enjoying it. And, you know, you can send in your reviews 0420626733. But while I do have you, I will just do a couple of quick Zed PSA announcements. Look, Zed 51, it's coming up 24th of October at Roma Street Parklands. You can get your tickets via OzTix. And 4ZZZ subscribers do get a discount. So if you put in your subscription number at the time of purchase, you will receive a discount off the full price ticketed rate. It is also nearly the end of the financial year, and that means it's a great time to donate, because you can claim any donation that you make to 4ZZZ that is over $2 in value. You can claim it on your tax. And because tax time is coming up soon, you don't have to wait too long to get that refund. Be generous. It does really go a long way in helping keep this station going, in the same way that subscriptions do as well. And as we are approaching the end of the month, you've only got a couple of days left to subscribe if you want to go in the draw to win that $150 voucher over at Sonic Sherpa Records, which I think is a pretty bloody fantastic prize, because who doesn't love records? Now, I'm hearing a little bit of noise coming from outside, which could really only mean one thing.

That's right. It's time for a cover song, which is the Cover Me segment of the week here on Suffering Jukebox. I always like to dig out a song recorded by someone else, and usually that's done in a little bit of a left field or experimental kind of way. I mean, not always. Sometimes my cover me's are a little bit more, you know, I'm not going to say generic, but, you know, a little bit more standard than others. But I usually try to find something that does sound a little bit unusual, that sort of brings a bit of a different vibe and potentially even reimagines the original. And it's definitely the case with the next one that I've got coming up. Now, the song Katie Cruel was made famous by Karen Dalton, but I believe it's a Scottish traditional song going back centuries. And I'm going to play a version of it that was recorded by Lingua Ignota. Now, that is the former project name of Kristen Hayter, who now records as Kristen, or the Reverend Kristen Michael Hayter. But for a long time, she recorded under the moniker of Lingua Ignota, released some truly harrowing records like Caligula, which came out in the early 2020s, I think it was. If you're unfamiliar, I mean, particularly if you like the sound of what I'm about to play, definitely go and check it out. But this is Lingua Ignota doing her version of Katie Cruel. I do hope that you enjoy it.

8:38 on your Monday morning, 29th of June. Where is 2026 going? You're, of course, listening to Suffering Jukebox on 4ZZZ with myself, Nick Steffen. I'm going to be here for about 20 more minutes. I've got a few more songs left. I've got a review to read out. Then I'm going to hand over to Jimmy, who's going to take you through till 10 with Culture Vultures. That song that we just listened to was by a math rock group out of Shanghai called Shanghai Chutian. The song was called URS, or perhaps the text abbreviation of Yours, and it's off an album called Love You. It stands out a lot on the record, that song. There aren't any other sort of organ sing-alongs throughout the rest of the album, which is why what really attracted me to it. It's a really unique track alongside all of the rest of the album, which is probably a little bit more traditional math rock leaning. But it's a fairly long record. It's fairly expansive, but it's a very fun listen. So if you haven't heard of Shanghai Chutian, definitely check out Love You. It's available on Bandcamp and stuff like that. It's a very, very cool record and something that sort of just popped into my radar the other day. So I thought I would share it with you lovely, lovely listeners. Before Shanghai Chutian, we had Lingua Ignota with their cover of Katie Krull, a song that was made famous by Karen Dalton, but is also a traditional Scottish song. That was the Cover Me of the week here on Suffering Jukebox. That song has been reinterpreted quite a few times. People who are fans of Nick Cave will know that on Henry's Dream, there's a song called When I First Came to Town, which really borrows quite heavily from that Katie Krull song as well. And I know that there are a bunch of other people that have covered it too. I think Kristen's version, which is the name of Lingua Ignota, that's her birth name, she brings a real Desert Shore era Nico vibe to it, which is something that I'm all about, given that Desert Shore is probably my favourite Nico album. And if you haven't heard that record, speaking of harrowing, it's a pretty harrowing listen, but it is a truly unique record, unlike any other. And I'm going to keep going with the show. I've got a review, and if I keep talking, I'm not going to have time to read it. And I want to tell you about this fantastic album that came out on Friday by a group called Sick Gazelle. So Sick Gazelle features a bunch of great people like Steve Shelley and Doug McCombs and a few others, but they released this album called Veld via Vampire Blues on the 26th. This is what I had to say about it. Sick Gazelle's first album, Odom, was released back in 2019. It featured Eric Block from Velos on guitar and bass, Bruce Lamont from Yakuza on horns and vocals, and Steve Shelley from Sonic Youth on drums. They make their return in 2026 with their latest record, Veld, and a new bassist in the form of Doug McCombs, who most people would know from Tortoise. Veld's sound is rooted in improvisation and runs a whole gamut of styles, touching on everything from free jazz, post-rock, krautrock, noise, and more. At 37 minutes, Veld is a relatively quick listen. Despite this, its songs are expansive, with only one song, the jazzy lead-in single Hippies, coming in under 7 minutes. February, a somewhat mellow, mildly dissonant number opens the record, and much like the most of the other tracks on Veld, it doesn't rush to reach its destination. This spacious approach to songwriting means that each of the album's other songs, I'll Come Running, Ocean Always Wins, and Maybe You Are Right, all have ample time to breathe, stretch their wings, and shift direction, often multiple times within one song. With such an esteemed cast of characters at the helm of Sick Gazelle, it is no surprise that Veld is a delightful listen. Each member has served a considerable amount of time in any number of incredible bands. Every one of them is well known within the Chicago music scene, and unsurprisingly, Veld has that unmistakable but indescribable Chicago sound. Don't let the name fool you. There is nothing unwell about Sick Gazelle. On the contrary, many experimental fans will find it to be just what the doctor ordered. We're going to listen to a track from it now. We're going to play I don't know why I'm pluralizing myself, but I'm going to play the first single from it, which is Hippies. But before I do, I want to do a shout out to Chris from Yamundi for subscribing. 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And if you subscribe before the end of June, you still go in the draw to win that $150 voucher over at Sonic Sherpa Records, which is a damn fine prize indeed. But without further ado, this is Sick Gazelle with Hippies.

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That right there was Verger by Big Brave off their album In Grief or in Hope, which came out via Thrill Jockey a couple of weeks back and is another one of my contenders for Album of the Year. I probably won't pick an Album of the Year, but I will most definitely towards the end of this year have a show which will feature my top 10 albums of the year in no particular order. But yeah, very strong contender there. Absolutely love everything Big Brave do. I'm actually going to be catching up with the band this week, including their new bassist. Well, new old bassist. He's been playing with them live for a while and recently joined them to record, Liam Andrews from the iconic post-punk Australian band My Disco. So you can look forward to hearing that one in a couple of weeks' time. Before Big Brave, we had Sick Gazelle with the track called Hippies. That's off of their album Veld, which was Suffering Jukebox's Pick of the Week. Now, it's 8:53 on Monday, the 29th of June. I'm about to hand over to Jimmy and get out of here. I do appreciate everybody who has listened in, who has texted in, all the kind words about the playlist this week. I put a lot of time and effort into pulling these songs together, and I know that sometimes it does stray into, you know, the outer reaches of experimentalism. So I do appreciate it when people actually, you know, enjoy what I'm playing, and particularly if they find something new that they haven't heard before and are interested to find out a little bit more about. Which is brings me to one of the texts from someone who's texted all the way from Japan to repeat the name of the Chinese math rock outfit. That band's name is Shanghai Chu Tian, and the album that it comes off is Love You. Just so you can get the spelling, it's Shanghai, classic spelling, and then Chu Tian is Q-I-U-T-I-A-N. Do check that album out. It is a fantastic and very diverse listen. So my name's Nick Steffen. I've got one foot out the door. Before I go, I want to say thanks again to George and Ian from One Leg, One Eye for taking time to chat. I'm going to have an interview with Jamie Stewart from Shushu on next week's show, talking about their new album, Eraserhead, which I'm very, very excited about. They were just in the country, but they only played down at Dark Mofo in Tasmania, so unfortunately did not get the chance to see them perform live. But the album will be out next week, so that is some small consolation. If you're looking for something to do, check out your gig guides, go out, support some live local music and local venues, and also don't forget to support for Triple Z. This is the new one from Shushu. It's their version of In Heaven off the Eraserhead soundtrack, and I'll see you next.

0: informed about the important stuff.
1: Good morning, this is Sydney and Anastasia with your 9 a.m. headlines. In local news, Queensland Premier David Crisafulli has defended Child Safety Minister Amanda Cam and Youth Justice Minister Laura Gerber after allegations emerged that children in the state care slept on the floor of Child Safety Service centres. These reports follow allegations of the Stay on Track provider misusing public funds. Stay on Track is a flagship election pitch program designed to reduce youth reoffending. Crisafulli has also sought an urgent briefing on child safety allegations, saying fixing the state's child protection system remains a priority.
2: In more local news, the Queensland government has shelved plans to transform the Mount Rawdon gold mine near Bundaberg into a pumped hydro energy project. Initially under the government's energy roadmap, the project was expected to generate enough renewable electricity to power up to 2 million homes. Mine operator Evolution Mining Chairman Jake Klein says with the release of the budget, Mount Rawdon is no longer a priority, and the Queensland government will instead prioritise investments into the Boroomba Pumped Hydro Energy Storage, a project that is expected to cost three times more. Mr. Klein says Evolution Mining will now explore private investment while reassessing the site's future as a gold mine.
1: In national news, Australia's social media ban may be set to tighten up even more as Labor proposes a new legislation that ensures tech companies comply. Under the proposed changes, social media companies that fail to prevent under-16s from accessing their platforms will be fined $99 million, double the current rate. Third parties, particularly those concerning age verification technology, will also be compelled to provide information to E-Safety Commissioner Julie Inman Grant. Prime Minister Anthony Albanese says the tougher measures are needed because too many under-16s are still using social media despite restrictions introduced in December covering platforms including TikTok, Instagram, and YouTube. In more national news, CSIRO archives containing 200 years of merino history have been uncovered by Victorian farmers. Peter Smalls, a farmer based in Victoria's southwest, and a team of researchers have spent the last 9 years studying the work of the late Australian scientist Harold Brunel Carter, one of the leading wool scientists during the 1940s and 50s. Earlier this month, they acquired crates holding Dr. Carter's research that were previously resided in the UK. During a conflict during Dr. Carter's later years, he moved to the UK and brought his research along with him. The unboxing contained 10,000 microscopic slides, 1,000 kilograms of skin and wool samples, a bag of wool from 1828, transcripts from international meetings, and unpublished notes and drawings belonging to Dr. Carter's research.
2: Trigger warning, our next story contains a case of sexual assault. In international news, sexual assault allegations have brought one of Thailand's biggest beer companies and one of the country's most controversial laws under scrutiny. Sira Nude Scott, fourth generation heir to the Singer beer empire, alleged he was sexually assaulted by his brother Sunit and his babysitter and was paid into silence. As a result, Scott is being sued by his mother, Chiranuj Barambakdi, who invoked Thailand's ungrateful child law, claiming her son damaged the family's reputation. The law allows parents to legally revoke previously gifted property or assets from their adult children under conditions such as physical abuse, neglect, or defamatory claims. Though meant to protect families through filial piety, it offers a little legal resource to hold parents equally accountable. For your weather today, Brisbane is partly cloudy. It's currently 15 degrees with an expected maximum of 21. The fire danger is low and the UV index is predicted to reach 4, which is in the moderate band. That's all your news for 9 a.m. We'll be back at 10 a.m. with more. In the meantime, you can find us on Facebook or head to 4zz.org.au.
3: Good morning, McGangen! Are you all ready for another fantastic week here? 4ZZZ. I hope so. We're about to kick things off. Culture

to take your time here at Triple Z, as everyone knows. This is, of course, Triple Z. This is Culture Vultures. I am Jimmy, joined by Matthew today. He's auditing the Rabbitohs report today, I believe. And before we go any further, mate, let's acknowledge the Turrbal and Yuggera people on whose lands we are currently broadcasting from. Yes, that's right, Matthew. we are on Turrbal and Yuggera lands, and sovereignty was never ceded. That was I Ain't Gammon Bras by Alice Kings. Fantastic song. It's on the First Sounds album. Check that one out. There's some other great artists there, but I really love that song. That is perhaps my favourite on it. And a message for us all, just to remember not to be gammon. Coming up now, we've got Need and Love by Dan Sultan, another new song. You've heard Dan Sultan before. He is fantastic. Get into it, guys.

0: Yes, that's right. Free your mind. Hashtag free your mind. By Dobby. That's in the hot bin, guys. Check that out. Hey, that is another amazing track from an amazing artist. Dobby always brings the best to the table, guys. And so do we here at Culture Vultures. This is 4ZZZ. I am Jimmy. It's just on 9:15, pretty much on the dot. And me and Matthew are working really hard to get this Rabbitohs report ready for you all. Let's see what happens, guys. Let's hope it's a great day for us all. We'll go running through some...
1: Who are we playing?
0: Who are we playing this week, Matthew?
1: Pyramid, without their three players.
0: Yeah, that's right. We're a great chance against Penrith without their three players. I hope you can all hear that at home through this live mic. Matthew, you just spoke on the radio, mate. Well done.
1: I don't speak in radio, mate. I don't.
0: Yeah, you just did, man, because you're having so much fun with me here. This is community radio at its finest, where we give everyone in the community a chance to have a go and have a say. That's what we do here at 4ZZZ. Coming up next, we've got Self. Self have just released a new album. Local boys. Oh, local boys and girls. There's females in this one too. My bad. Local act. Self has just released a new album. And just continuing on, because I was calling out for him to do a new album with all the new songs they were playing. And we were playing here at 4ZZZ. And it seems they listened, guys. Seems we do have a say here on community radio. Self has released a new album called Breaking Out of Heaven After Breaking Into Heaven. And this is another track off that album. It's called Run, Boy, Run.

0: Punk for People hits Crowbar, Brisbane on July 4th. A night of live punk raising money for Nourish Street Incorporated and the people sleeping rough in our city. 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
1: That's right, proud sponsors of 4ZZZ, and I hope all you guys at home, all your proud sponsors, all your proud subscribers are happy because we're about to do the Rabbitohs report, and this might be the most important one ever. We'll see how Matthew feels. Right now, it's the Rabbitohs report, of course!

0: That's right. It's been another fantastic week here at South Sydney. Well, not here at South Sydney, up here in Brisbane. Matthew, that microphone is on. So if you speak, people will hear. You want to say hello to everyone?
1: No.
0: No? He doesn't want to say hello to you. I think sometimes he tricks us, this guy, mate.
2: Just come here for update news.
0: You came here to update us all on South Sydney. You were down there the other week in South Sydney.
1: Yep.
0: Yeah.
2: That was 2 weeks or last week. I'm not quite sure.
0: Yeah, it was probably 2 weeks ago. It was when they vlogged Brisbane.
2: Yes.
0: Good thing you were there. I think Matthew was giving them all the tips on how to win. Oh, here we go. Uncle Dave has sent through a message for us, Matthew.
2: What did he say this time?
0: He said, glory, glory to South Sydney. He sang the song out. He sang the lyrics out for us like we try to get him to do every week. He's slowly learning them. Do you reckon he got them right?
2: I don't think so. He got it right properly.
0: Yeah, I don't think he does. You'll have to teach him, mate.
2: He's not here.
0: Yeah, we'll bring him in next time. Next time you come in, we'll bring him in and you can make sure he gets them right.
2: Sorry, not bro. Sorry, mate.
0: Yeah. So, yes, we've had some big news this week. Well, South Sydney won. That's the main thing, hey?
2: Six tries,
0: that is right. And Tubai, who's fast becoming my favourite player, Talis Duncan.
2: Look at the names, scoreboards.
0: Yeah, you've got to look at the stats. I'll come over this way. How's that sound, mate? We're working better?
2: Yeah.
0: Good teamwork here.
2: First one is Terry Walker, 36-year-old.
0: 36-year-old, the old man you were calling him before.
2: Yeah.
0: Yeah?
2: He got old legs.
0: He does have old legs, but he's playing like a young man.
2: I would offer him one more year for a premiership window.
0: Yeah, I think so too. And I think we can definitely win if we've got him in there.
2: You got 2 tries for Walker.
0: Yeah.
2: 2 for Duncan.
0: That's it.
2: And 1 for Aiken, 1 for Corsi.
0: That's it. What a great game they had too. Hey, like in really, really wet conditions. Really, really difficult
2: and
0: conditions.
2: And the Parramatta coach whacked his walkie-talkie in the box. Last Thursday, like when South scores and he whacked his walkie-talkie and walked off.
0: Yeah. And it was weird too, because like he said it was park football.
2: Yeah.
0: But it wasn't. It was actually a really good game by the Eels. So I don't think the scoreboard reflects how well the Eels played. I think he's been a bit mean on his own team there.
2: We win eight wins and 7 losses.
0: That's it. And what position are we at the moment, Matthew?
2: We came halfback position, 7 on the table.
0: Yeah, that's the way, mate. And we're getting up. We're going to start climbing back up there.
2: We should win 10 of 7. Of the wins run.
0: Yeah. Well, you reckon we might have the ninth win this weekend?
2: No, we got Penrith first.
0: Yeah.
2: Before Bys and Newcastle for July for his...
0: Yeah.
2: His M&D problem.
0: Yeah, that's right. Jai Arrow is suffering from an M&D problem. What's M&D stand for again?
2: Diagnosis.
0: Motor neuron disease.
2: That's part of... Head knocks.
0: Yeah.
2: But what to do with his money?
0: Yeah, he's done all right for himself. But it is a shame to have motor neuron disease, very debilitating disease, and that's why they're having Dry July at South Sydney to celebrate. The guy's put a lot into the club, Dry Arrow.
2: Huh?
0: That's why they're celebrating a guy that's put a lot into the club, Dry Arrow.
2: Celebrate his 31 age against...
0: Yeah.
2: 31. He would turn 31 that round.
0: Will he?
2: Against Newcastle.
0: Oh, well, we better win that one just for Dry, guys.
2: But this week, we had the worst payment. Like, the last... They would lose 3 players, especially Bizza.
0: Yeah. Bizza, Brian Toe.
2: Yeah.
0: But he got axed from the New South Wales team.
2: Yeah, he got dropped, so...
0: He might be playing for Penrith.
2: Yeah.
0: Yeah.
2: They lost 3 players. You know the names you mentioned? Like...
0: Yeah.
2: Who's the names?
0: We'll bring that up, hey.
2: Like, not that one, like, who's the names missing? Like, you got...
0: Yo,
2: Martin and Cleary. That's 3 players' name.
0: Yeah, that's right, mate, you know. And I think we can get them this week, hey. We can definitely get Penrith this week.
2: Yeah.
0: Because that's the important one. Bugger State of Origin. We got to beat Penrith.
2: We need to wait for who we target for... June 30 deadline.
0: Yeah, so what is the June 30 deadline?
2: It's Tuesday tomorrow.
0: But
2: outside backs in chaos.
0: Yeah, they are, aren't they? We've lost a lot of players.
2: Who's the big one in chaos in the outside backs?
0: I was really disappointed to see that Panattoni hurt himself in his first game after he was just about to go for his third try. Could have been a hat-trick on debut.
2: We just find our limited options for the rest of the season.
0: That we are in limited options for the rest of the season, so we're very desperate to sign a player before the June 30 deadline. So we can.
2: Yeah, today is 29.
0: Yeah, I know. We've got 24 hours to make this happen.
2: I listen to James Hooper. James Hooper podcast.
0: Oh, yeah?
2: He's saying, like, someone approached Madge, the art dealer.
0: Yeah.
2: The art dealer
0: approached Michael Maguire.
2: Tell Kavinch. Let go. Pain said, nah, no chance.
0: No chance.
2: That's rubbish.
0: Yeah, that's right. He did a swear word too, didn't he?
2: A BS, something like
0: that. Yeah, that's right. BS, matey. So that's BS. That's so not cool.
2: How many rounds we have to beat? How many games we have to verse?
0: How many games left in the season? Oh, we should check that up. We'll definitely be having a look at this. Well, what are your thoughts on the State of Origin coming up, Matthew, while I look this information up?
2: The 8th of July. You got Penrith, Melbourne, four part against Manly.
0: Yeah.
2: Melbourne's still get flogged by Manly.
0: Yeah, they did tonight. That was an absolute destruction.
2: Okay, you got Penrith on the Friday, 3rd of July.
0: That's, yeah. So that's this week. Yeah, you're pointing at the thing. I can't. No, there we are, yeah.
2: Combank the same stadium last week.
0: So Penrith is playing the Rabbitohs in Parramatta. That's very odd.
2: Could be rain. This one's important. Newcastle is an important game. That's the stadium went like 2 weeks now.
0: Yeah, definitely is, mate. Definitely is, hey. Look at this, mate. And then it's the Raiders. That's pretty cool.
2: And Storm, not sure. Sharks, easy. Canterbury.
0: Yeah, we should flog Canterbury, shouldn't we? That's Uncle Dave's team.
2: I reckon the back rowers should score every round a week.
0: They definitely should, man, especially Talis Duncan. He is an amazing player.
2: Even that one, who's that white? Is it 11 jersey? Who's that 11?
0: Where am I looking? Give me one sec, Matthew. We'll look this up. We'll just play a song real quick while we get into some more Rabbitohs facts that come shortly after.
2: Yeah.

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1: 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You can become a band subscriber. You can become a regular subscriber. Well, not regular. You can become one of the awesome subscribers that help keep this place alive. Just like Matthew here, who does the merch on a Thursday and has been helping us out.
2: Sometimes on Thursday. And iced coffees.
1: And iced coffees, mate. You can come in and you can chat about all things NRL and particularly South Sydney, like me and Matthew like to do every Thursday, because this is a great community, isn't it, Matthew?
2: Yeah.
1: And so we worked out who we were talking about before. We were talking about David Fifita.
2: Yeah.
1: Yeah, so you had some things you wanted to say about David Fifita. You feel he needs to score a try every game.
2: Every round of the week.
1: He does, doesn't he? It'd be great to see if he did. We'd definitely get further ahead if we did that.
2: Penrith, you have to be careful left edge, mate.
1: Yeah, I think he can definitely hit that left edge against Penrith and absolutely decimate that defence. Because he does have it in him, David Fifita. He's a great player. I don't think he's fully lived up to his potential. But that's my take. What's your take?
2: That his third game last week.
1: Yeah.
2: This week's four games, if his name is this week.
1: So he had another injury issue too, didn't he?
2: No, that's in Perth.
1: Oh, okay.
2: That's a grade 2 hemi.
1: Yeah.
2: But he's normal.
1: He's back to good now.
2: I would prefer Duncan over in the back row over centres.
1: Yeah, I think so too. But we've got such a big issue in the back line that we kind of have to put him out there. It's great he can play both spots. But there are a lot of issues in that back line, like we were saying earlier.
2: We should offer the show $1.4 million.
1: Yeah? Yeah, I think that might be it. We do need to keep our centres at the moment, don't we?
2: He's your normal centre, so...
1: Yeah.
2: I don't know about the Joe Sigwell much.
1: Okay, yeah, fair enough. It's very young, though. He might develop into a better player. We were saying the same about Ashton Ward earlier. At one point this year, me and you were talking about playing halfback.
2: No, I reckon Walker should not play halfback next year.
1: You don't think Walker should?
2: He's a six.
1: He's a six. He is a six, mate. Yeah, definitely.
2: Well, the cheese, the Lego man.
1: The Lego man. I love this name you got for him. Who's the Lego man again? He was Braden.
2: Smith, like Hemming.
1: He does have a head like a Lego man.
2: A brick wall smashing Parramatta.
1: He was. That was an amazing effort from him too. And what I saw in that game was Braden's...
2: Also, Cam can play centres as well.
1: Yeah, Cam can play centres.
2: Yeah.
1: Cam can play anywhere.
2: Yeah.
1: Cam, the magic man.
2: And Pocket Rocket still got a name this week. Fullback.
1: The Pocket Rocket. That's Dry Gray. That's correct. That's it. The Pocket Rocket.
2: We've got no backs in the bench.
1: We've got no backs on the bench. What happened to Matt Duffy?
2: New South Wales Cup. In South Wales Cup.
1: So they put him back?
2: Yeah, unless something happened.
1: Well, that's a bit rough because he was getting close to averaging 300 metres a game. And that was...
2: It's just after Wayne. Wayne can decide.
1: Well, Wayne can decide. I think he knows more than me and you combined, Wayne Bennett, doesn't he?
2: There's nothing wrong with Heffron Park. There's nothing wrong with the turf.
1: There's nothing wrong with the turf. You tested it out for us, didn't you?
2: No, that's them saying, not me.
1: Yeah, yeah. You went and had a look at the training facilities, though, and you think there's nothing wrong with it.
2: I can certainly saw White and Mitchell.
1: Yeah.
2: I'm afraid Monroe's gone. Yeah. He's gone to, like, stand that rules.
1: Yeah.
2: You know, Tyrone Monroe.
1: Tyrone Munro, naughty boy Tyrone Munro. He's in a bit of trouble.
2: His court case is sorted out until next year, February.
1: Yeah, okay. And so the club's standing him down until the court case. Is that correct? Yeah. Yeah, that's right.
2: Domestic violence.
1: That was the one, man. That's a very, very naughty thing for a person to be doing, isn't it? So rightly so, the club has stood him down while the investigations are ongoing. All right. Well, we better have some more music, Matthew, because I'm sure, as much as me and you love South Sydney.
2: And Shane George have to figure out their coaching stuff.
1: Yeah. Yeah, you had no idea for him. You're saying maybe Ben Hornby should go.
2: That's rumours.
1: What's your take on it? Should Ben Hornby go across to St. George?
2: To be a rebuild coach?
1: Yeah.
2: I think so. Who's that old guy with Ben Hornby?
1: Isn't that old guy Wayne Bennett?
2: No, Dean Young.
1: Dean Young. Oh, the old guy, Dean Young.
2: Yeah.
1: Yes, of course. All right, I'm going to play a song for us, Matthew.
2: Yeah.
1: Because I'm sure the people at home would love to hear a song right now. This is another new song. This is by Little Fair. This is Prescription. Hope you're getting your prescription of South Sydney news today. Because we have brought the doctor himself in, Matthew.
2: Hope not.

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1: 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Just like 1 hour is never enough for Culture Vultures. What do you reckon, Matthew? Should we have more time?
2: Time what?
1: Time to do this show. We need more than an hour, don't we?
2: Yeah.
1: Yeah. Unfortunately for us, but fortunately for you guys, we only get 1 hour because Transmission comes on straight afterwards, and Transmission is a fantastic show. Make sure you stay sticking around and enjoy their music and, look, great information. More
2: and the public don't hear it.
1: They probably don't want to hear about South Sydney all day, every
2: no,
1: day.
2: They don't want to hear me.
1: Me and you will. But we're not the entire public, are we, Matthew? So, yeah, so the community is always happy to share stories here at the community radio station. 4ZZZ, this is Culture Vultures. I'm Jimmy. We've got Matthew here. And we're going to move along a little bit quick because we're running out of time. We've got to get these songs in, mate.
2: Yeah.
1: So here's another new song. This is Kurilpa Kiosk and Topology with Changing Seasons. This is a new song. Check it out, guys. See if you like it or not.

0: That's right. Changing Seasons, Cripple Kiosk and Topology. That sounded fantastic. What do you reckon, Matthew? You like that song?
1: Not really.
0: Not really? Not your taste? That's all right, man, because it's 4ZZZ. And we play music for everyone. We give everyone a chance to get heard. Like Matthew and like myself, we get an opportunity to be on the radio and talk about the fantastic South Sydney.
1: Yep.
0: Yeah, that's right, man. That's right. Big shout out to Clinton, another volunteer here and another presenter at times here too. He's saying, morning, bro. How's it going? Awesome show this morning. It's going great, especially hearing your beautiful, beautiful support and all your support out there. You can text you two guys. You can text through requests. They may or may not get played. You can text through questions. They may or may not get answered. But you can do all that at 0420-626-733. We love hearing from the community here at a community radio station. I'm sure you've heard the word community enough, guys, but, you know, sometimes we forget how important all this is, hey, and how important it is to include everyone in what you're doing. Right now, we've got another song. This is Drifting Clouds, Rendha. They're an amazing group, hey. Love listening to these guys. Get into it.

0: ចឡាបរកបរល
1: That's right, Rhonda. Drifting Clouds, what a fantastic song that is. We've come to the end of our time. Oh, no. But unfortunately for fortunately for you guys, stop saying this, man. We've had a great day here, me and Matthew. Yeah, haven't we, Matthew? We've broken new ground in radio history, mate. We got the famous Rabbitohs Report started off in full properly for the first time, mate. This is where we get all our information from every week. So, yeah, and it's going to get better. We know it's going to get better, hey. Look, you know, like I said, we're just about out of time here. Hope you've all had a great time. I have. You want to say goodbye to everyone, Matthew?
2: No,
1: Matthew wants to stay here forever and keep talking to us all day, every day, and I think we should support that quest of his. We talk about warming the glow here at 4ZZZ, because that's what we do. We love to share and let people have a go that wouldn't normally get a go, mate. And that's what we're doing today, and that's what we do every day here. And we can share all this warming the glow because we have big loving hearts, just like Whoopi Doo Crew and Friends with their new track, Big Loving Heart. I hope you guys enjoy this. Stay safe, have a great day, and spread some warm inner glow, guys.

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1: Good morning, this is Anastasia in Sydney with your 10am Zedlines. Welcome to Happy Hour, an hour where we dedicate ourselves to reporting only positive news. In local news, a Brisbane mountaineer is believed to have set a new record for the fastest human power ascent of Mount Everest from sea level. 26-year-old Oliver Foran reached the summit of the world's tallest mountain in a bid to raise money for the U-Turn charity, which builds youth gyms around southeast Queensland that doubles as mental health support services. Starting his journey to Everest by bicycle in India, it's reported that Foran managed to scale the mountain in just 50 days, a full 17 days faster than the previous world record set in 2013. The record remains unverified for now, but Foran dedicates his victory to his mother, who passed from brain cancer, and his grandmother, who passed to cancer just a few days after Foran told her he reached the top.
2: In more local news, a group of jet skiers have rescued a stranded green sea turtle during a tour of Magnetic Island last week. Mr. Islick and his three-year-old son, who named the turtle Princess Peach, was among the group who got the turtle, who weighed over 100 kilos, onto their ski using straps and ropes, and transported Princess Peach to Horseshoe Bay. The coalitions at Magnetic Island Network for a Turtle Rehabilitation predicted Princess Peach to be aged anywhere between 50 and 80 years old, and observed that despite lesions, she was healthy.
1: In national news, Tasmanian devil numbers appear to be increasing in the state's north following a five-year feral cat trapping program. Since 2019, the program led by West Tamar Landcare volunteers has removed feral cats across 6,500 hectares near the Tamar River, with catches falling from around 35 in the first year to 13 this season. Volunteers say the reduction in feral cats has coincided with an increase in native wildlife, including 56 healthy Tasmanian devils caught and released in recent months. The group now hopes the programs can be expanded to other regions where feral cats threaten wildlife. More on national news. On Sunday, thousands of people gathered at Darwin's Mindle Beach for the 52nd annual Beer Can Regatta. The iconic Northern Territory event required competitors to build and race homemade boats built mostly from recycled beer and soft drink cans. While only three boats entered this year's race, thousands lined the beach to watch, with Corporal Rob Berg and his team of various military personnel taking the top spot. The regatta also featured tug-of-war, thong-throwing and Ironman competitions while raising money for St. John Northern Territory and Mindle Beach Surf Lifesaving Club.
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